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4: Colin Russo, ESPN West Palm here. Giannis Antetokounmpo making the blockbuster move over to the Miami Heat from the Milwaukee Bucks. The Bucks had two real decisions to make between the Boston Celtics offer of Jaylen Brown, a couple picks, versus basically the lot and the farm from Miami. We'll talk about it here with the ESPN NBA insider, Mr. Brian Windhorst himself. Join us now. Windy, appreciate the time. How are you doing today?
5: I'm all right. How are you?
4: I'm good. This happened overnight. We were expecting it all throughout the day yesterday. Breaking news the time that it did. From what you heard from this, Wendy, was this a decision that was more Giannis was leaning one way or the other, or the Bucks just finally made the deal of we're going to go young player asset over the big star and Jaylen Brown? Walk me through the decision making from the Bucks end.
5: No, I think if Giannis would have signed with Milwaukee, or he would have signed with Boston or Miami. I don't think he had, maybe he had a preference, but he wasn't directing it one way or the other. I think the key was, you know, the Bucks had a situation where they have to refill their team. And I think the trade for Jaylen Brown would have gotten them a bigger star, no doubt, but would not have refilled their team. And they would have been in possibly the same position a year from now, which is having a star player that didn't have a team around him that who probably maybe would have wanted out. And so while the Miami offer wasn't loaded on stars, now let me just say, if you're the Bucks, you're trying to draft a star tonight, either with 10 or 13 or ideally both. That's what you're going to try to do. But, you know, the Heat's level of interest and desperation, and I don't want to use desperation, but the Heat's intent was very, you know, real. And you could tell it in the depth of their offer. They didn't have the premium asset at the top, so they gave a lot of depth. And with where Milwaukee was as an organization, depth of the assets, I think, pushed it over the line. I don't think it was clear. Obviously, it took the Bucks weeks, months to make this decision. It was a hard call. They could potentially regret going with this Miami offer over the Bucks offer. But I do think that, you know, in the grand scheme of things, the volume of assets, which is, you know, basically the Heat flooded the zone. And they kept adding to it, and that got it done.
4: Well, Pat Riley has been criticized in a lot of ways from an executive standpoint for lack of making the big splash move. Go back as far as Kevin Durant, Damian Lillard. And he finally made it here, but it cost him. And, you know, it's costing him a lot of assets, and it's costing him a lot of the young players, that young core that they had. Do you think the Heat made the right decision here, sort of trying to leverage a little bit of a super team and then have to fill out the rest? What was your perspective from Miami's decision-making?
5: You know, this is obviously the way that they have built their championship level teams for almost 30 years, you know, with Lonzo Mourning, then Shaq, then LeBron, then, you know, I wouldn't say Goran Dragic was the same level, but, you know, they traded multiple firsts for him and then Jimmy Butler. And so it's a tried and true method, like, and they've routinely been able to, you know, win on the edges and win on the margins and appeal to players to take less money. And it's a reasonable strategy. The only difference is, when they got Bosch and LeBron, they didn't have to deal with aprons. It was a question about how much Mickey Arison was willing to pay in tax. Now they're restricted by the rules. And so they have $18 million to fill out this roster. And, you know, they can create a little bit more if they get in Andrew Wiggins to restructure his contract, which I think is probably likely. They'll probably get that done. But it might take them a year, you know, 12 to 18 months, you know, maybe two or three transaction cycles to truly build this team out to where they can truly be a competitor in the Eastern Conference.
4: Do you think the Bucks made the right decision in terms of mulling either side of the offer, the top-end talent versus the depth of the offer? Do you think the Bucks made the right move?
5: The Bucks will, the success of this trade for Milwaukee will be determined by their draft picks tonight. If they hit on these two picks, and it's as good of a draft as you could have two lottery picks in the last 25 years, if they hit on these two picks and you were able to restructure around these young players that the Heat sent and these two draft picks, then the Bucks will be in a good place. If they miss on these picks tonight, they'll be in a bad place. They've put themselves in that position.
4: And now you mentioned it with the aprons, especially the first apron with all the rules that they have with the new CBA. The Heat are sort of handcuffed here in terms of what next moves they can make, whether that be, you know, Norman Powell, as you said earlier today,

0: It doesn't sound like Norman Powell is coming back to the Miami Heat, because 33-year-old looking for his last big contract, you anticipate him moving on elsewhere.
1: I never rule anything out with the Heat contractually. I've seen them create some things over the years that were unexpected, so I wouldn't take it off the table. However, it is probable that Norm Powell will be somewhere else. The only way that they really probably could keep him is if they got rid of Andrew Wiggins totally, and then you'd be stuck in the same position. Now you'd have Powell, but not Wiggins. So, but let me tell you, nobody has thought that, there's literally nobody in the NBA who will have thought this out more than Andy Ellisberg. He is a weapon that the Heat have employed over and over and over. And they will have a plan. It may not be the best plan, but you have to understand, they don't have $18 million to spend because that's all Mick Garrison wants to pay, or they have $18 million to spend to stay under the luxury tax. They have $18 million to spend hard cap, period. An act of Congress could not get them to have more than $18 million. So what you do is you have Wiggins try to restructure. You try to squeeze a few more there. And also this, minimum contracts cost almost $4 million now. So I know that, you know, back in the LeBron Bosch days, you could sign 10 minimum contracts. You know, you didn't like Derek Dampier, just cut him. Go get Jerry Stackhouse. Didn't like Jerry Stackhouse, go get Mike Bibby. Each one of those contracts now is almost $4 million. So you only have, you know, when you're figuring out how you're going to spend that money, those minimum contracts add up pretty fast too.
0: Now, do you think the Heat are going to, you said that Norman Powell likely is not going to be back, but do you think there's a decision to be made about potentially a sign and trade with Andrew Wiggins to potentially turn one player into two players if they can?
1: You could do that. Assuming that he opts out of his contract and has another place, I'm going to tell you, I don't think that's likely, because I don't think another team is going to be willing to pay Andrew Wiggins $24-25 million like the Heat might be able to. And if you do have that, and that you did a sign and trade to get that player back, that number would eat up a, you know, a bunch of your open space anyway. So again, I would never ever rule anything out with Andy Ellisberg. I don't think that's likely.
0: Wendy, it sounds like the confidence in the Heat front office in terms of being able to put this puzzle together after the fact, after they get the big shark in the locker room, is really what's driving you to sort of trusting the Heat on this. If this was another front office making this exact move, you would trust this situation less. Am I getting that right?
1: Absolutely. I totally trust the Heat, but I trust Giannis being a great player. Giannis is a great player. He's a great offensive player. He's a great defensive player. Bam Adebayo is a great defensive player. You know, Davion Mitchell is a good defensive player. Andrew Wiggins is a good defensive player. They're going to have a core that is going to defend like crazy. I love that as a basis to build a team out. They've got to build a team out. They're not a contender yet. Their guys will go to work, and we'll see what they can do.
0: So if you were to talk to the Heat fan, you would say when the Heat fan comes out and says championship or bust, you would tell them to temper their expectations?
1: Not in 27. If that's the way you feel in 26, 27, we really can't. It's not a real conversation. Not right now. You know, we'll see what happens in a couple of weeks, but you look at their competition and what they're going to be able to do. I don't foresee that. I would say look at this as a 2 or 3 year window that is just now beginning.
0: Yeah. And Wendy, a couple more things here. One thing about the current state of the NBA is, yes, the back in the Wade Bosch era, that was a super team era where you get three stars and you sort of figure out the rest and the team's going to be competitive. Last 4 or 5 years has been about building out entire rosters and lineups. Look at the Knicks. Look at the Pacers last year. The Thunder had a ton of contributors. You know, the Spurs, weirdly enough, had a good, core built around it. We're looking at a situation where the Heat have two, three players and sort of filling out the rest. Do you think they're heading backwards? Is this an old age type of move?
2: If this trade happened before?
1: Not necessarily. I think you need talent to win. They have talent. They are a much more talented team today than they were yesterday. You need top end talent to win in the NBA. They have it. The hardest part is done. If you can get Giannis to take a $100 million pay cut like you got Jalen Brunson, now you got something. But I can tell you right now, that will not be happening. So you're going to have to do it under the constraints. But everybody has to have it under these constraints. Everybody has to deal with the aprons. The tough part is getting the talent in-house and under control. The Heat have done that. They have a challenge to build out the team, but I would not focus on that. I would focus on, you have another first ballot Hall of Fame player that's going to be wearing a Miami Heat uniform. That's the most important thing to think about today.
0: You think it's more likely that the Bucks walk out of here as winners, the Heat walk out of here as winners, or both walk out of here as winners?
1: Man, like, you know, we don't know what's going to happen with the Bucks. there are going to be teams that make decisions in tonight's draft that are going to set themselves up for years into the future. The Bucks have two bites at the apple there. That is a great position to be in, but they've got to execute. I cannot emphasize enough how important tonight is for the future of the Milwaukee Bucks. This is going to be their moment where they get these two opportunities to get players out of this draft. It is better than anything probably than the Heat would be able to trade for them. So to me, the winner of this trade could come down to how well the Bucks execute tonight's draft.
0: And back to the Heat really quickly. Brian Windhorst joining us now, ESPN NBA insider. I appreciate the time, Wendy. With the Heat, what players, what people, assets would you keep an eye on the next couple weeks here as the Heat look to build out the rest of this roster? Is there somebody you got an eye on in terms of a veteran minimum, make a trade here, there, that you think the Heat should keep an eye on?
1: One guy I think right off the bat you should look at is Chris Middleton. Middleton, played with Giannis and Portis in Milwaukee, won a championship with them. He's not in his prime at all. He's past his prime. He's had a bunch of knee problems. But that's a guy who they can get on the minimum contract and come in, fill a role, and be important. So wouldn't be surprised at all if you see Chris Middleton joining his ex-Buck teammates down in Miami.
0: And do you think Giannis as a whole is going to sign that major extension here pretty soon? Because I know he's due for one. You think this is going to be the last stop of his career?
1: I'm sure he's very excited to sign it. I'm sure he's going to want the full amount, which is 4 years and $270 million. He can't sign it until October. The question really is, are the Heat going to offer it? Because Giannis is in his early 30s. You'd be committing to paying him in excess of $70 million when he's 36, 37 years old. I think they probably will, but, whether it's the full 4 years, there's some level of mystery in that. But yes, Giannis has been willing to sign an extension in Miami for months and months and months, and I expect that to get done at some level.
0: Wendy, last thing here. What do you think the turmoil is going to come out here with the Boston Celtics? Do you think that's a ship too far sailed gone now with this Jaylen Brown trade rumors? Do you think they're going to be dealing with a little bit of fallout from this?
1: I think they're dealing with the fallout from having a team this year that they didn't think was good enough to win the East at all. And they emerged from that playoff series with the Sixers saying, we're not good enough. And they're taking action regardless, with that. I don't think it's so much the drama about Jaylen. I think at the end of this, Jaylen might end up being in a great place. He could be traded to a team that's going to build around him, which might be something he's interested in. And they may even give him a contract extension this summer, which I'm not sure the Celtics are ready to do. So Jaylen Brown has a championship. He has a lot of respect. He's got a lot of awards. He may have his own team and a beautiful contract situation by the end of next month. And I don't think that's something for him to be upset about. And it's possible that this trade that may be forthcoming could refresh the Celtics and set them up to be competitive. I understand why it seems like it's controversial and dramatic, and if it's handled a certain way, it can be, but I think the Celtics knew exactly what they were doing when they entered this process. They knew once you start down the road of trading a star player, there's probably no turning back. They went down that road.
0: Appreciate it, Wendy. I appreciate the insight on the Heat side, the Bucks side, and the Celtics side. And I know this is a busy day with you with the draft coming up. Enjoy that. Looking forward to talking again soon.
1: Take care. Bye-bye.
0: You got it. That's Brian Windhorst, the ESPN NBA insider. Check him out on ESPN with all the draft coverage tonight. And also with Giannis Antetokounmpo making a huge splash move. I should say the Heat making a huge splash move and getting Giannis in there in favor of four players and a number of picks. A shocker move. For those who don't know, and the Bucks traded Giannis Antetokounmpo and Bobby Portis in favor for the Heat to give up Tyler Hero, Khalil Ware, Jaime Jaquez Jr., Kasper Siakouchounis, three first-round picks, one pick swap, and an additional second-rounder. Talking about five picks, four players. If you ask me, I think the Bucks made the right move in terms of leveraging and capitalizing on their future rather than just getting a lesser Giannis in Jaylen Brown. I think they made the right move. I think the Heat made the right move, but now you got to fill out the rest of this roster. A little bit of a puzzle here. It sounds like Brian Windhorst is very confident in the front office in doing so. This is Colin Russo, ESPN West Palm, ESPN 106.3. Russo and Rizzo, theoretically speaking, we'll take a time out here on ESPN 106.3.
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0: Colin Russo with his Sunday Huddle rolling on here on a Monday edition, technically the 29th of June, 2026. We got a little talk with Doug Plagans coming up, the radio play-by-play man of the Florida Panthers, talking a little bit about what Brady Tkachuk means for this team now that he has officially been added about a week removed from that, had their opening presser and everything, and how Bill Zito, the general manager of the Florida Panthers, have put together quite a show in terms of building a roster. We'll get into that and a whole lot more. First things first, Anajar and Levine Accident Attorneys are your spot if you're looking for accident attorney coverage. 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You know they're going to fight for you because they don't even get paid unless you do. 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

0: 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And Levine, let's get right to it. Doug Plagan is the radio play-by-play man of the Florida Panthers.
1: Doug, it's been a couple days removed now, so we're off a little bit of the high. We can start thinking with a level head. But the Panthers, a little bit of a shock on Sunday, going to get Brady Tkachuk and have him join Matthew Tkachuk in that second line for the Florida Panthers this upcoming season. He's got 2 years left on his deal. He gave the Ottawa Senators sort of a list, of a laundry list of, all right, if they're you are going to trade me, this is where I'd prefer to go. And amongst the top of that list was the Florida Panthers. Bill Zito, general manager, was able to get it done. Doug, couple days removed. Let's get right into this. Brady Tkachuk, Jordan, his team, was this something you had on your radar, let's say 2-3 weeks ago?
2: Well, you always knew that in the event that the brothers would ever be united here in Florida, that would certainly be something exciting. And Bill Zito proving once again, he's multiple steps ahead of all of us in terms of figuring these kind of things out. But you've got Brady Tkachuk now joining Matthew, joining the Panthers. And now you look at this Panthers forward group and you'd be hard pressed to find a better top nine forwards anywhere in the National Hockey League. This is probably the deepest group that you're going to find anywhere. So knock on wood, everybody's healthy when training camp begins. You're going to have a team that, as we expected, was going to be a contender ready to roll once again. And now you throw Brady Tkachuk in the mix and they're only going to be stronger. And, you know, I think about this from a few different angles. First of all, I think back to when the Panthers acquired Brad Marchand and Paul Maurice said right away before Brad even played a game, remember he was injured when the Panthers acquired him. So there was a little bit of time that went by between when the trade was made and when Brad ultimately made it. The day after Marchand had a little bit of Florida Panthers played, he went about things the way he did. I would imagine the feeling is there with Brady Tkachuk that he already has a little bit of Florida Panthers in him. Beyond that, kind of like fired, you're looking at a guy who's played in the Atlantic Division for a long time, who's played against these Panthers for a long time, and without a doubt has been tuned into this Panthers team, maybe more so than a lot of other teams across the league, simply because of the fact that undoubtedly he would have been keeping tabs on his brother and how things were going for Matthew. So to get him in the mix with this Panthers group makes them incredibly dangerous, even more dangerous than they already were. And of course you have the Team USA element too. The last time we saw Brady and Matthew as teammates, they accomplished some pretty big things, teaming up there with Team USA and that medal winning squad back. And this is a really exciting one. You can chalk it right up there again among the biggest acquisitions, the biggest trades the Panthers have really made over the course of their history, not just in recent years.
1: Yeah, I mean, we talked about the Marchand acquisition, the Seth Jones acquisition. They'd never been afraid to continue to add, and especially to that forward group, as you said, it nine deep, probably the deepest in the league. I'd have a hard time finding another one that is as deep as what the Florida Panthers are going to bring healthy, barring health, coming up next year. And it looks like Brady Tkachuk on that second line alongside Matthew is just going to, you know, wreak havoc on defenses all throughout the NHL. Now, for this position, for this type of move, they give up all their assets essentially in the short term in this first round coming up. I know they got one back from Mackie Samuskevich, but they gave up the picks, and the Panthers probably thought, all right, what's going to help us more in the next 2-3 years when everybody we got is really in their primes? Brady Tkachuk today or ninth overall pick at 3 years down the line? They eventually made the decision for Brady Tkachuk. I think that was probably the right decision, but Doug, tell me your position on the Panthers basically not having any sort of interest in making any draft selections. You know, nobody has cared less about their first round picks more than the Bill Zito and the Florida Panthers.
2: Well, I think you look at this again a number of different ways, but first and foremost, I think you and I have talked about this right here on this show throughout the season, but you look at the teams that have won Stanley Cups in this decade. The Panthers, very aggressive, that always seem to have, they're always kicking the tires when there might be a way to improve their rosters. These are teams that never get comfortable, never rest on their laurels, and never look back and say, oh, well, we got that Stanley Cup, so, we're just gonna sit back and let things play out. These are teams that are always pushing forward, and again, teams that never shy away from taking a swing if it's something that could improve the team. And I think you see that right here with this move for Brady Tkachuk. It's obviously a big price to pay when you give up the package of draft picks the Panthers gave up. But this, as you said, it helps a team.

0: team that's in a position where you've got so many players right in the primes of their careers. You've got so many guys locked in through about 2030. This is a team that is going to be as big a contender as there is in the league for the next handful of years. And this only supplements that. And draft picks, like I said, those are valuable, but I think this is something I talk about too quite a bit when you break down the difference in the drafts from league to league. If you're looking at it, if you're looking at an NFL draft, for example, you're always drafting for need in the NFL draft a lot of times. You know, you could be looking at you could need offensive line help, and you could address that in the fifth or sixth round. You could find a guy who could come in and help you right away. In the NHL draft, you're dealing with 18-year-olds. A lot of people don't realize these guys outside of the top 3-4 guys, most of these guys are not playing in the National Hockey League this year. They're going to go back and play for their junior teams. The way things are now, they can, you know, obviously they can go back and play, they can go play college hockey after they're drafted. So there are a lot of different routes that these guys can take. So you're dealing with guys, even at a number 9 pick, you might be dealing with a guy that you're just not going to see in the fold in the National Hockey League for a bit. So, you know, where this Panthers team is to be able to get an impact guy, an all-star caliber guy that can help your team right now in this contending window. I think, like I said, I think that's huge. And you look across the other teams that have had success in recent years. You look at Vegas, for example, as maybe another prime example of this. Never shies away from trading a first round pick if it's something that they can do to help supplement their roster and make their team better. So I think you just you got to chalk it up to aggressiveness. And I think when you get to the top tier, as we've seen with the teams I mentioned right off the top, when you get into that top tier in the league, you have to stay aggressive and you have to keep looking for ways to tweak your roster and supplement your team, because it is tough to win the Stanley Cup, but the teams that have done it have certainly never shied away from making a big move.
1: Yeah, and Doug, another thing that sort of quietly went under the radar as well, because it happened around the same time, was Maki Samuskevich, who actually showed a lot of flashes as a young player throughout the year with all the opportunity that he was going to get due to the injuries that happened through this forward group, showed a little flashes. They ended up trading him to the Seattle Kraken for, I believe, the 26th pick in this year's draft. Forward group, I guess they didn't want it to get too heavy, wanted to leverage maybe a draft position out of this. They probably thought it was a better position for him anyway. Get your reaction to Samuskevich being traded.
0: Well, getting another pick in that deal that they ultimately used to land Brady Tkachuk. So it was something that they were able to, make that move. And you wondered, too, when the trade was made that Sunday morning, and Mackey, obviously, who was – a part of the 2025 Stanley Cup run and a guy who really showed a ton of promise. And I do think he's going to have a great career, and wouldn't surprise you if he became, a perennial 20, 25, maybe even 30 goal scorer. He's got that kind of offensive upside. A team like Seattle is going to have a lot of minutes for him and a lot of power play time and things like that you'd expect. So that's going to be a chance for him to take another step, but it's the old, you got to give up something to get something. And the Panthers moved a guy off the roster to get a pick that ultimately helped them land Brady Tkachuk. So, it's like I said, it's you wish him all the best. He was a great Panther during his time here. Everybody enjoyed Mackey being around, and you expect that he's going to take his career to different heights. But at the same time, it was part of a bigger plan, and you wondered when that deal was made. Could go a couple of different ways. Of course, you start thinking, okay, and this is ultimately the way it went. This is the Panthers adding, more ammo essentially to be able to go out and make a bigger splash. If those moves weren't there and the Panthers wound up with another pick and they were able to supplement their prospect pool, that would have been, fine too. But, at the same time, they were able to use it as part of a bigger deal, and that's the way it went.
1: Yeah, the Panthers sitting today, I believe, at around 6, 7, 8 million in terms of cap space available. Now let's talk about the glaring question. Everybody in the league is wondering the same thing. I'm sure they have a plan, but what the Panthers are going to do at goalie remains to be the biggest question mark heading into this next season, heading through the offseason. Sergei Bobrovsky, has been a mainstay. It seems like they're far on negotiations in terms of their contract dispute. And then if I'm going to play off the rumor mill, Connor Hellebuck wants out, Winnipeg, and then Binnington, St. Louis. What's your anticipation in terms of how they're going to handle this? Are they going to go young? They've always been good at finding goalie prospects and finding young talent. or are they going to go somewhere proven? What is your head telling you in terms of how the Panthers are going to handle this?
0: Well, I tell you what, first of all, I'm not in any of those conversations that may or may not be happening. So, there's only so much of an update that I can give you there. And as you know, and as we talked about right off the top here, you know, Bill Zito is always two or three steps ahead of all of us on these things. So if you and I are sitting here talking about it, you know that it's being discussed by, you know, by people who, who have a lot more pull in the situation than obviously guys like us would. So, so, you know, the conversations are being had. And the other day, after the break, you know, near the end of the Brady Tkachuk introductory presser, Bill Zito was asked, because he was doing a media availability, I think it was our friend Jordan McPherson from the Miami Herald who asked the question, but just kind of asked for an update, just where were they on the Sergei Bobrovsky, situation and everything as it pertained to that. And, you know, Bill Zito flat out said, you know, no doors are closed until they're closed. So there's very much still, you know, that's very much still in play based on that Bill Zito said. But, you know, even beyond that, we've heard over time, obviously, how much the Panthers value Sergei, how much his teammates like him. You know, he's obviously accomplished so much here and been a fan favorite and everything to that effect. But if, you know, we'll see how things play out. You know that hockey operations undoubtedly has something up their sleeve one way or the other, to address that goaltending situation. So we'll just have to, at this point in time, wait and see how it plays out. But, if I don't have any update beyond, beyond all the things that are out there. And all you have to do is open up Twitter for 30 seconds and you can see all the different things that are being thrown at the wall at this point as far as things that may or may not be possibilities and how legitimate or, you know, illegitimate they are. Who knows? We'll just have to wait and see how it all plays out.
1: I won't ask you to hypothesize on who, but do you think we'll have an answer within the next 7 days?
0: You know, well, what's free agency starts when? Are we 1 week from the start of free agency? At this point in time, it's hard to even predict a timeline because you look at what we just had. It felt like June 23rd and 24th was more active than the actual NHL trade deadline was in terms of movement and things that took place across the league. So, I think if you try to predict timelines on these things now, all you do is get yourself into trouble.
1: Last thing here, Doug. Florida Panthers are the favorite in the Eastern Conference coming out this year. Is it Carolina Panthers still their ball to play? Or the, you know, the real owners of the Carolina Hurricanes? Is it the Florida Panthers in your eyes as the favorite in the Eastern Conference coming into the year?
0: Tell you what, as we sit right here on June 25th, just looking at what the Panthers have on the roster right now, I think my all too early pick to win the Atlantic Division right now at this point in time would be the Florida Panthers. Obviously, especially with the Brady Tkachuk move being made, Buffalo has been very busy, and then you know that Tampa Bay is always kicking around on ways that they can supplement their roster. Montreal is a very, very good team that got to a conference final this year, maybe ahead of schedule. It is going to be as tough a division as there is out there. You're going to have a full Atlantic division of teams that go into the season with playoff expectations. How real or realistic, those are for, you know, how realistic those are for everybody, that's neither here nor there, really. But what I'm saying is you have a full division where there are real expectations and there is real pressure up and down the entire division to make the playoffs. And some teams that have been perennial playoff teams, some that haven't been there in a long time, but that doesn't mean they won't have those kind of expectations when the season begins. It's going to be as tough a division as there is out there. But the Panthers would be my all-too-early pick to win the Atlantic here on June 25th, 2026. As far as the Metropolitan Division goes, I think it is going to be the Carolina Hurricanes again atop the Metro, even after a short offseason. They just won the Stanley Cup. They showed they can get over the hump. I do think that you look at the Metro Division, it's a little different from the Atlantic. I look at the Metro and I see Carolina and I see seven more teams where it could really go any order and it wouldn't surprise you. So it's a totally wide open division after Carolina, which is why I give them the nod. Plus, They have an opportunity to return just about the entire roster that was on the ice for game six of the Stanley Cup final. So they are going to look very, very similar, I would imagine, unless they were to go out and swing a deal for one of these, rumored superstars who are kind of, potentially available based on what some of the insiders are saying. But I think the Panthers and the Carolina Hurricanes look right now at this point in time like two teams who could be on a collision course to meet in the Eastern Conference Final a little less than a year from now.
1: Excellent GM, excellent coach. There's know-how, there's experience, and there's also depth. That's what the Florida Panthers have to offer.
0: You got some hunger now, too, with a little longer offseason.
1: Now you're pissed off, no doubt. Doug, we appreciate the time, as always. Looking forward to seeing what's going to happen in the draft this weekend, eventually into free agency. A lot of questions with the Panthers. I imagine we'll be talking again soon to talk about whatever new goalie or maybe Bobrovsky coming back and going to be, stapling this lineup really in. Doug, we appreciate it. And as always, looking forward to talking again soon. Enjoy the offseason continuously.
0: Thank you so much.
1: You got it. That's Doug Plagans, radio play-by-play man of the Florida Panthers. Colin Russo, Panther Prowl, ESPN West Palm, ESPN 106.3.
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12: 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Instead of fighting it, we're embracing it. Enjoy this quick blast from the past. It beats talking about the Jets.

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2: 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Colin Russo still with you at the City Place Studios in downtown West Palm Beach. We got Wimbledon on. We got a bunch of action there. Serena is going to be taking center court again for the first time in a major at a slam in about 3.5 years. She'll be going on tomorrow. That'll be 12 o'clock noon. But in the meantime, we'll blitz the book with Hard Rock Bet. Let's get right into it. Blitz the book on Hard Rock Bet. Go download the Hard Rock Bet app today, and you can bet on just about anything. Bet on Wimbledon. If you have the Travelers Championship and you had Victor Hovland to win, you probably made a big payday there if you had that. Or if you had all the action with the World Cup, you could bet on all of it. Parlay it all together. If you're a Uruguay fan, your team got sent home already, and you're still trying to get into it, trying to get a hitch your wagon to a team, you can still do it on the Hard Rock Bet app. And if you don't even know what to bet, go check out the Discover page. 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So we got a bunch of good stuff on tomorrow, and I'm going to try to put together a couple. I'm going to tackle a lot of different sports here. Let's start first things first, because there's a couple big favorites, not as fun to take. But the one thing I will say is Matteo Arnaldi was great at the French Open. I know his grass court season, and he's taking on Halas, and he's actually a plus 115 favorite. I'm going to take Matteo Arnaldi in that one. And on top of that, I know we got a big one with Taylor Fritz, who was supposed to go against Jack Draper, who actually dropped out. Now Fritz is now a minus 1,800 in his first game. Francis Tiafoe goes on tomorrow. He's taking on Terrence Altman. But in terms of trying to get a little value out of this, I think the one that really screams to me is Alex Michelson versus Fernley. It's going to be tomorrow at 7:10. He's only a minus 150. Michelson's had a very good season to this point. Young American star. Delray Beach Open native right down here in South Florida. Not native to the place in terms of he grew up there, but native to the tournament. He's been there as well. So I'm going to take Alex Michelson to win tomorrow and Matteo Arnaldi to win tomorrow as well. Let's get into the World Cup because you got a full slate tomorrow after the games today. I'm actually going to take this Netherlands-Morocco game. Netherlands are plus 130, where Morocco to win is plus 250. I actually think that we will see the Moroccans take this one. Moroccans got a little bad vibes to them, up and down throughout the tournament. They started out hot. Netherlands, we know they're bumping. We know they're a great. They haven't lost in a 90-minute set period in basically 15 years. I'm going to take the Moroccans to win straight up plus 250. And we're going to end that streak that the Netherlands, that the Dutch have been so proud to protect. On top of that, tomorrow's games, you get Ivory Coast and Norway. Ivory Coast is plus 300 as a value pick. That would be fun. Part of me is inclined to bet against Norway because of how they handled that France game. You know, you handle that France game, you throw out the B team. When you know, you had a chance to play for the group. I thought that was a terrible job, and really leads to some bad mojo. So I'm actually anticipating this to be a high scoring match. And what I anticipate by that is over 2.5 goals will be the number I'm looking at. Over 2.5. That is minus 135 in the Hard Rock Bet app. Add that to the parlay. Let's continue to do a couple others. Now, the over-under in the Mexico-Ecuador game is 1.5. I don't love. But you're betting for 2 goals. It's minus 170 there. Is that crazy to say this could be a 1-0 game? Could this be a 1-0 game? It's going to be at Azteca. You'll be rooting against goals. I don't know if I feel that inclined to bet that. So I'm going to actually stay away from that. The thing is I don't think Ecuador is going to win. They're plus 300. Is that pretty good value? Thing is, they're at Azteca. So it's going to be a billion Mexicans there at that stadium. It's going to be a crazy home field environment. Plus, you're playing at elevation, which the Mexican team is used to. I guess you could say Ecuador is as well. But if we're going to root for anything, I would say in this one, you got to root for goals. Well, we're asking.

0: asking for two goals. We're asking for two goals. I'm not asking for a lot. I'm asking for two goals. Is that crazy? It's minus 170. Is that crazy? Minus 170, over 1.5 goals in that one. Now, here's one where I actually like the goal line. The Congo, +1.5 against England. It's plus 105. England went against Ghana a couple weeks ago, or I should say a week and a half ago, and Ghana, in a lot of ways, punked them. They were tougher than them, and defensively, they sort of just held the line. And England got very frustrated. And you could say that England got frustrated against Panama, too. You might say the book is out on England and shutting them down. Give me the Congo +1.5. Congo have had a good tournament. They're going to the African teams are very difficult to deal with because these teams don't get a lot of feel for them. And I think the Congo are going to be playing with a little bit of house money going into that. England's going to have a lot of pressure to win that. That's going to be Wednesday at noon. We'll see that one. That's going to be +1.5 on the parlay. And last one, we're going to do the United States. We're going to take the United States over on goals. It's going to be 2.5. I'm going to take them actually against the goal line, so minus 1.5. That's minus 110 in that game. So minus 1.5 goal line. Anticipating the USA, you know, 4-2, 3-1. I don't anticipate them to get into a dogfight. I hope they don't. And that will close out our parlay here, which you can't parlay multiple conflicting selections. But what you can do is you could bet all the action on the World Cup together game by game. So Morocco game result, that's 90 minutes plus the stoppage time to win against the Netherlands will be plus 250. Add that. We're taking the over on the goals, Ivory Coast and Norway as minus 135. We're going to add that. We're going to take the over 1.5 total goals, Mexico versus Ecuador. We're going to take the Congo +1.5 goals on the spread. So they got to keep it within a goal against England. We're going to take that. And we're also going to take the United States -1.5 against Bosnia and Herzegovina. And that's going to be our parlay. It's plus 3687. Plus 3687 will be our parlay line on the World Cup. And then, of course, we have Matteo Arnaldi and Alex Michelson to win in their first round matches at Wimbledon. World Cup winners, let's go large scope here quickly. United States is plus 3,000. That is still unbelievable odds, but if you're trying to make a safer bet, I still think the best value pick you could probably make is taking advantage of Spain plus 600. Argentina is plus 375. France is plus 325. Double the odds. And to give you Spain, I actually think is the move if you're going to just look to capitalize on a pretty decent odds. Outside of that, if you're looking to take a flyer, USA, USA, USA. That would be the move I would do. Plus 3,000. So plus 3,000 USA if you wanted to take a flyer. But if you wanted to just add something, a little bit of safer odds, you don't have to put a ton of money into it. Do Spain plus 600 to win the World Cup as it stands today. So that's what we'll do on that front. Wimbledon, the winner. If they have it on the Hard Rock bet, see, the thing is, Jannik Sinner played earlier today against Miomir Kecmanovic, the Serbian, who's also Delray Beach Open native, played against him and really played well. Five-set match for Kecmanovic, and Sinner, a bad match on his standards. Can he get through seven matches, playing through a couple dogfights in the heat? Remains to be seen. He hasn't shown ability to do that. He's not necessarily great in five-set matches to begin with. But he was able to get out of it today. But we're gonna wait and see on Wimbledon. We got 2 weeks on this, and it should be a whole lot of fun. But if Djokovic is looking for 25, this is probably your best opportunity to do it without Carlos Alcaraz in the mix. That's on the Wimbledon front there. We have a couple big parlay on our Blitz to Book. We got over on the goals, Ivory Coast and Norway. We got over on the total goals, Mexico and Ecuador. We have the Dominican, we have the Democratic Republic of the Congo at +1.5. And then we also have United States -1.5 on the spread alongside Morocco on the game result. So there's your Blitz the Book parlay action as we close out today's program on Sunday Huddle presented by Hard Rock Bet. If you missed any of the program, go listen back at Apple, Spotify, wherever you get your podcasts, all those great places. We have so much local programming throughout the week with the World Cup. We know we got Netherlands and Morocco starting here momentarily. And we know we got a lot of good stuff coming up tomorrow. So stay tuned for all of that right here on ESPN 106.3. I mean, if you think about this, it was a good sports day today. It was a good sports day throughout the week. Travelers Championship was a fun one too, earlier today. To get my thoughts on the golf in really quickly, the one thing I would add is, Scottie Scheffler had his fourth runner-up this season, fourth runner-up finish, and he's had eight top five finishes where he did not win the tournament. So he has one tour win this season. He's got a number of second place finishes, including the Masters. And he had a second place finish where he missed, you know, a 6-foot putt to force his second playoff hole against Victor Hovland at 9 a.m. after an excellent tee shot and even better approach shot. So Scottie Scheffler, he's burned himself in a couple of different ways throughout these tournaments. The biggest takeaway for me that's consistently been a problem is his early starts to these tournaments. You can't start out your tournament with a 73. You can't start out your tournament with a 74. You can't start it out with a 72. You got to have a little bit of pressure early. You don't need to be excellent, but you can't get yourself out. You can't put yourself in a hole. And Scheffler has seen himself in a couple of different tournaments throughout the year where he has put himself into a little bit of a ditch that he has to dig himself out of. So I do think that Scottie Scheffler is going to have some things to work through on that front. But we'll stay tuned on it. And it was a great tournament. It really is. Hartford, Connecticut. Now, the one thing I didn't like about the Travelers, which took place in Hartford over the weekend, was on Sunday during the final round, they had these brutal thunderstorms come through and, you know, it was dumping rain for an hour or two. And what they did is they emailed and texted everybody who had tickets. And they said the safest place might be your cars, basically telling people in the state, on the course too, to go to your cars. And then what they do, people go to their cars, they're waiting out the storm. The final round starts again. They announced that due to facility problems or whatever, they're not allowing people back into the golf course. Are you kidding me? You're telling me the Travelers, which told people to go to their cars, to tell people to leave, and then you're not going to let them back in to finish the round? Am I getting that right? Is that not the dumbest thing you've ever seen in your entire life? That's a terrible job for the Travelers Championship. It was a big tournament. It was a great finish. It was a great finish. Wyndham Clark was right in it. And you had Scheffler and Hovland sort of going blow for blow the last four or five holes. People wanted to see that. It was a terrible job there by the Travelers. And I would be pissed off. I'm a golf fan. Clearly, ask for refunds if you were there. Because if I paid money and I went to that final round, spent my Sunday watching this tournament and waited out the storms in the car as directed by the tournament staff, and they told me I couldn't go back inside, I'd be pissed. I'd be livid. I can't go back inside. I have a ticket to this. And you told me to leave. Now I can't come back in? You're going to reward the people who didn't listen to you? That's where I think it's a problem. That's a waste of time. Stupid, stupid, stupid. Very predictable problems here. Of course, PGA can't get out of their own way with some of this nonsense where they try to play tough guy. But nonetheless, neither here nor there. We close out Sunday Huddle here on the 29th of June, a Sunday Huddle on a Monday, presented by Hard Rock Bet on ESPN 106.3. Once again, if you missed any of the program, go listen back, Apple, Spotify, wherever you get your podcasts, all those great places. Just go to Sunday Huddle and check out our local programming tomorrow. We got Theoretically Speaking 2 to 4. We got Russo and Rizzo 4 to 6. And we also have Extra Time with Mike Rizzo and Damian Perez. That will be 6 to 7, little World Cup talk there. We appreciate all the guys who joined today, including Brian Windhurst, the senior writer for ESPN and the NBA side of things. We also appreciate Doug Plagans, the radio play-by-play man himself of the Florida Panthers, joining us as always. This has been Colin Russo saying so long. We will see you next time. This has been Sunday Huddle presented by Hard Rock Bet right here on ESPN 106.3.
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7: 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You're living in the best accidental mashup ever. So let's take a sports break and vibe out. Just don't blame me if this gets stuck in your head.
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4: I'm Nick DeLuca. Knockout stage in the World Cup. Netherlands and Morocco nearing kickoff in Guadalupe, Mexico. Earlier, Paraguay knocking off Germany in Foxborough to advance to the round of 16. 4-3 win in penalties. Jose Canales scoring in sudden death to send Paraguay to the next round. Julio Encio scoring the first goal for Paraguay. Kai Havertz scoring.

0: I like their organization. I like the culture. Amber, big deal, not a big deal. Would you love Ben Simmons on the Heat?
1: It's also very notable that in this Men's Health article, because I just looked it up, he's off the coast in Miami. In the article, he's on his boat. There's a huge picture of him. He's shirtless on his boat, chilling, looking out over the ocean. And it says that he's off on the deck of his boat off the coast of Miami. So clearly Ben Simmons must be spending time in Miami, living in Miami. It makes sense since he became a professional fisherman after this. Listen, Zaz, this is not a big deal. I know we need help.
2: It's not a big deal. What are you having a hawn over?
1: Was at one point a rookie of the year? This is not a big deal.
2: It's not even close to a big deal. And I got news for Ben Simmons, all right? Maybe he's listening right now. I got news for Ben Simmons.
1: I don't want him back in my DMs yelling at me.
2: The last kind of player that the Miami Heat want is a guy who wants a lot of money and doesn't want to play and doesn't want to try and doesn't care so much about basketball. That's the last kind of player that the Miami Heat are going to go after, meaning Ben Simmons is the last kind of guy the Miami Heat would be interested in.
1: Yeah, it doesn't seem like the best fit. I have to admit, is he a diamond in the rough, Jonathan? I have a really hard time believing it. And he just stepped away from
2: the
1: league.
2: No, the reality is I have a hard time believing he's back in the league.
1: Period. Ever again? Yeah, I mean, maybe he should stick with it. 29 years old, Ben Simmons. So, I mean, he's certainly still young. And it is wild to think, though, that dude is just right now a professional fisherman with how talented he was when he came into the league and how talented he was when he first was in the league.
2: He was an all-NBA player.
1: I mean, just unbelievable. Like, he was so good at one point.
2: He's good, yeah.
1: Coming up next here. And again, the whole vanishing thing. And my idea, I don't understand it. Coming up next here. I'm flying tomorrow. The stress is very real. Who waits until the last minute to pack? Is that exclusive to men? We did have a woman call us earlier. She chimed in, 888-ASPN. She said she starts packing like a few hours before her flight, which was wild. We will discuss it all right here on ESPN Radio.
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2: You know, God smiled on us, and Danny Warfel's the best. He's the best player to ever play college quarterback, I'll tell you that.

0: or he'll have to work out some kind of sign and trade with another team. He's still a young player with a lot of upside. It's just, you know, didn't work that well in Golden State, and obviously in Atlanta they didn't pick up they didn't sign him to a long term deal, and they let him become an unrestricted free agent. So I'm curious to see where he ends up, because he turned down a lot of money in Golden State, right? And he's see if he ends up ahead in the long run. I don't know. He's still a young 3-and-D guy with a lot of upside. We'll see if there's a team that can find money for him, or find an opportunity for him to really prove it. He's obviously looking for a team that believes in him and wants him to be the number one guy. Last year that was Sacramento. The Kings really wanted him, and let's see if they get back involved with him again.
1: Well, great stuff as always, Ramona. We appreciate you joining us tonight.
0: Yeah, see what the next 18 hours brings, because it could look very different this time tomorrow.
1: Oh, it's going to get crazy. I'm counting on it. Thank you very much. There she is, Ramona Shelburne, ESPN NBA insider, joining us here tonight. I'm Emmett Golden. He's John Michaels. Coming up next, what is the biggest upset that you've ever seen? One took place today. We'll tell you about that, and we'll tell you the biggest upsets that we've seen. That's coming up next on Game Night on ESPN Radio.
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0: 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I'm Emmett Golden alongside John Michaels. 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
0: It is going down here as Morocco, Netherlands, they are doing PKs right now. They're not at one apiece. Netherlands scored their first PK. Morocco missed their first. Well, the Netherlands just missed their second. So there's still about three more rounds to go, and we will let you know when this goes final as it is coming down to penalty kicks. Always super cool. It's crazy to see people just miss them. Mm-hmm.

0: who had Texas Roadhouse. And he couldn't believe it. He said they brought him bread, and he said, "Excuse me, miss, I didn't order bread." And they said, "Of course, it's complimentary." Mm-hmm. And he had never had cinnamon butter before,
1: okay.
0: Right? So that changed his life. Didn't really understand that you get free refills of pop.
1: Right.
0: And the steak he thought was out of this world, and here we are. We take Texas Roadhouse for granted all the time, right? He was like, "God bless America. They have one of the best restaurants I've ever eaten at."
1: Yeah, and I will tell you, the one time I got, when I used to work for the Falcons years ago, I traveled to England with them. We got to play in the London game. Mm. And I realized over there they don't like ice. Like, I get my drink and I'm like, "Dude, I need some ice." And I had a bartender literally tell me at whatever bar we were at, he goes, "You are losing 30% of alcohol by putting ice in your cup." He goes, "I'll put ice in there." I go, "No. Go ahead and give me a double shot and let's make this right."
0: Yeah, say, since you put it like that.
1: Yeah. Well, let's get the value right.
0: Absolutely. He's John Michaels. I'm Emmett Golden. This is Game Night. I do want to let everyone know that you can help people affected by the Venezuela earthquakes. Your donation through redcross.org/ESPN enables the Red Cross to prepare for, respond to, and help people recover from this disaster. Coming up next, we'll go all the way up. It's Game Night on ESPN Radio.
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0: a three-run bomb, and the Red Sox lead it 3-1.
1: That was in the first inning. They go on to a 6-3 win over the Nationals. WEEI 93.7 FM, Boston's fifth consecutive win. Blue Jays a 2-1 win over the Mets, who've lost 9 of their last 10. They are at least 15 games under 500 for the first time since September of 2018. A lot of slugging for Pennsylvania. That's next. 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
1: 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Spent a decade in the NFL with the Titans, Jets, Cardinals, rushed for 2,006 yards in 2009, which still ranks seventh in a season in NFL history. Was the NFL Offensive Player of the Year.

0: comes back completely, and he won't be back for another month from all indications. So the Yankees have now got exactly three hits in four straight games. I'm guessing no team in the history of baseball has ever had exactly three hits in four straight games. So that makes 12 hits in a four-game stretch for the Yankees. That is the fewest hits they've ever had in any four-game stretch in the history of the franchise.
1: It's not great.
0: The record was 13 by the 1926 Yankees. That's the Ruth Gehrig Yankees. But this team has been absolutely terrible offensively for the last 10 days. They've lost 8 out of 10 and have not scored above 4 runs in any of those 10 games. And that's why they've fallen out of first place into second in the division.
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0: No, Phil, like you didn't have a team before that. What we're saying is if Michelle Smallman has a team that she is rooting for and yet she decides she's going to claim a championship from another team in the same sport because a player that the team is built around is from her hometown, it screams a bit of it being a fraudulent fan. That's all I'm saying.
1: But Phil brings up a good point, CC. Maybe you're lacking civic pride. Maybe you're just not proud enough to be from New York the way I'm proud to be from St. Louis and Phil is proud to be from Buffalo.
0: Listen, Smalls, I'm just saying this. You can't claim a championship from another team just because a player is from your hometown, especially if you have a team in that same sport that you root for.
1: Okay, so let's split hairs here. You're saying I cannot claim Matthew Tkachuk's championships with the Florida Panthers because I have the St. Louis Blues, but I can claim Jason Tatum's ring with Boston because we don't have an NBA team in St. Louis.
2: No.
0: Go ahead.
2: Because you're a Nets fan and a Knicks fan.
1: I did not claim either New York basketball team yet. I just have been intoxicated by the run, and I love the Nets.
2: You can't just claim them all. You can't say I'm a fan of every team. So every time somebody wins, I'm going to hang a banner.
1: Just want everybody to have a good time and stay healthy.
3: You do love every single time a championship run is happening. You're like, I am falling in love with this story of this team.
1: That
3: like,
1: is not true. I never once said that about the Kansas City Chiefs ever.
3: Anytime it's not a dynastic run, then.
1: I never said that about the Seattle Seahawks.
2: You're a Packers fan who rooted for the Lions.
1: I just said that those fans had been through a lot, okay? And
0: you're kind of like Elmo when it comes to sports fandom.
1: Oh, no, I'm a traitor.
3: Elmo just wants both teams to have fun.
0: Exactly.
1: Let me make it very clear. Just like Elmo, let's not make it a thing. Okay? I just love St. Louis. I love where I'm from. St. Louis has shown me a lot of love, obviously, and I want to return the favor for our athletes across sports.
0: I'm not saying that you can't root for individual players to have success. What I'm saying is you cannot claim a championship if your team doesn't win the championship, just because the player that won the title might be from your hometown.
1: You know, I do this with sports, with my college team, too. Like, if Keaton Wagler wins with the Clippers, I'm going to be like, we're up. Illinois, we got it done.
0: Well, Smalls, you ain't got to worry about that. It's the Clippers.
1: I know.
0: You ain't got to worry about that.
1: Using it as an example. Do you do that, though, with your fellow Cavaliers? If somebody from UVA has success, aren't you like, yep, we did it. Shout out to Virginia.
0: No, I'm not like that. No, not at all. Like, I'm happy that those players play well because winning begets winning. So if people see players from a specific school do well, guess what? The younger players in that sport might want to go to that school. So it ends up being a win for Virginia. That's great. But what I'm not doing is claiming Super Bowl rings for other teams just because they have players that went to Virginia.
1: Oh, see,
0: that would be called being a fraud sports fan. Yeah, which you are doing right now, Smalls.
2: Cam and I aren't claiming the Nova Knicks title.
1: Because of Philly? But you guys aren't Nova guys. You can't just claim it from a school.
2: From Philly.
1: Philly. Can't do that.
0: Hometown. Sarah hometown?
1: Well, coming up next, could LeBron be on the move? We'll talk about it on Unsportsmanlike.
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18: Draymond opts out of that contract. It opens the window for the Warriors to offer a free agent. Maybe it's LeBron. Maybe it's somebody else. I'm not making any assumptions about anything. I'm just telling you these are the facts here on June 29th.
19: Wizards president of basketball operations Michael Winger has talked glowingly about Anthony Davis. But if I'm Mike Dunleavy Jr. in that Warrior front office, I'm putting a phone call in to see if Davis is available in trade discussions.
1: I do think about this for LeBron and if he might just want to have a little fun at the end here. Unsportsmanlike here on ESPN Radio, ESPNU, and ESPN News, and we're presented by Progressive Insurance. 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No Evan Cohen today, but we have our resident Super Bowl champion and Lakers fan, Chris Canty, here. I'm Michelle Smallman. And CeCe, a lot of interesting stuff surrounding your squad and their star, well, one of their star players, LeBron James, and his future, and if he could potentially go to Golden State. So yesterday, Draymond Green declined his $27.6 million player option, and this opened up some flexibility for the Warriors. Draymond had until 5 p.m. Eastern time to decide on the option. And for a while now, people indicated that Draymond is going to turn down that 1-year financial guarantee. The Warriors are going to work with him on a new deal, but this lowers his salary for next year and frees up immediate flexibility for Golden State to go out there and go shopping, potentially bring in a star, potentially bring in a roster upgrade. obviously, a lot of people, CC, are trying to connect some dots here, saying that maybe Golden State is pursuing

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2: Now, this is the Stars and Stripes Report, presented by Lytle, Ryder, Smith, Ivy, and Fronrath. We have found out who is going to be the United States men's national team knockout opponent in the first ever round of 32 at the FIFA World Cup. Bosnia and Herzegovina are going to be the matchup for the United States. Bosnia recently won their fixture a couple of days ago against Qatar 3-1, which locked them into the third place slate and a chance to take on the United States. The United States will look to advance to the round of 16 for the 7th time in the history of our federation. 1934, 1994, 2010, 2014, and our most recent one, 2022. And if they were to win their round of 16 matchup, it'd be their first quarterfinal appearance in over 20 years. This has been the Stars and Stripes Report, presented by Lytle, Ryder, Smith, Ivy, and Fromrath, who are proud supporters of ESPN South Florida, representing injured people and their families for more than 40 years. 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
6: 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Mark Zeno, Randy Scott, 888-SAY-ESPN, 888-729-3776. News of the day, John Morant, now a member of the Portland Trailblazers. And according to Brian Windhorst, LeBron James needs an answer to whether he's going to be a Laker or a Warrior by the end of the day. I still can't buy this whole Lakers conglomeration, this Voltron that they're trying to put together, really old dudes. How's that for a reference right there?
7: Full Voltron, yes, exactly. And they're old enough to get that reference.
6: They all are old enough to get that reference. Yes, that's part of the problem. People who understand the Voltron reference should not be playing athletics together at this stage of their life. So there is that. 888-SAY-ESPN. Let's get to the phones here. Go to Dylan in South Dakota. Wants to talk about Ja Morant to the Blazers. Good morning, Dylan.
8: Hey, fellas. Yeah, Golden State's probably not going to be a chip. But what's their other options, you know? And you're not blissful nor an idiot. I just say that. And so if it happens, just enjoy Braun, Steph, Twilight. Who knows? Remember the 24 Olympics? That was a fun watch. So let's see if it happens. Voltron, Wild Hogs, and Randy's DVD collection checked out. Possibly a Cocoon VHS too, but the Arrested Development, I'm with you talking to Doc Tobias. You're on that one. Let me caveat the jaw stuff with this. My good buddies, college roommates, cousins are ticket holders for Rip City. They're excited for Ja, but this is the problem. They think Ja is still a high-flying stud athlete who is good at basketball. None of that is true. Just from a basketball perspective, the Grizzlies

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6: A bandwagon fan. 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Perfect. Think a corner kick is a karate move? Sure, why not? Prefer sports where players can use their hands? Me too. Just here for the snacks? 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So grab a bag of Lay's and jump on the bandwagon. We're undefeated. Lay's, the official sponsor of the FIFA World Cup 2026.
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9: Good people. It is your boy Theo Dorsey. It is June the 30th, a Top 5 Tuesday. And we're ripping and rolling here on Theoretically Speaking until 4 o'clock. We do have FIFA World Cup action underway. It is the third day of knockout stage. It is the first match of the day, the Ivory Coast versus I almost called them Netherlands. Norway. Norway up 1-0 at the half right. That holds. A couple more matches throughout the rest of the day. NBA free agency. NBA free agency going to officially open up, at least the tampering period, as they call it, where the teams can now start actually having conversations with the potential targets instead of them just having conversations with their previous team. That starts at 6 p.m. today, but the news already coming out this morning out of Los Angeles that LeBron James, via his agency through Clutch Sports, CEO Rich Paul, he tells Shams Charani of ESPN that he will not be returning to Los Angeles for his 24th season in the NBA. After 8 years in a Lakers uniform, LeBron James is going to call a new team home this offseason as a unrestricted free agent. And now the piranhas are lining up the lakes and seeing who is going to land the big fish, the shark, if you will, in LeBron James, and what will be his swan song in the NBA. Again, an unprecedented 24th season that LeBron is on the precipice of. And, man, what a way to start a Tuesday. Coming off of yesterday's show, we talked about the potential destinations for LeBron. The Lakers are now crossed out. And to many, including myself, it comes down to three destinations: the Cleveland Cavaliers, the Miami Heat, and then, of course, those pesky Golden State Warriors. We'll go through all of those today and what makes the most sense. Also, I do have to pose the question, who broke up with who here with LeBron and the Lakers? And then most importantly, why the Miami Heat make a lot of sense for him to return to this offseason. No bias. No bias included. On the other side of the glass, on the ones and twos, is Colin Russo, the producing prodigy. And you're now that your favorite, your front runner, the Los Angeles Lakers are out, who are you leaning with right now?
4: I am rooting for anybody that he has played for before. Obviously, the Miami Heat and the Cleveland Cavaliers being the only two options there. I think if I'm going to shoot for a new team, I would say Minnesota is the one I'd like to see the most. But I don't think that, I mean, if I Golden State would not sit well with me. It really wouldn't. I mean, you're talking about a team that took, I mean, kind of, you know, took three titles from
9: really
4: you.
9: Really did.
4: It took three titles for me.
9: Biggest dent in his legacy is what Steph Curry and those Warriors did.
4: Dent is a word, but another thing to add to that is, like, that's your biggest rival, right? Like, what we're going to remember LeBron's career the most is in the prime of his career, he got beat the majority of times against the Golden State Warriors, and you're going to play for them? I would not like that. I think Minnesota would be something interesting, a team that, you know, no finals appearances, you know, a huge finals drought to the city. I think that they're not good enough to feel poorly about him going to an already great team. And they desperately need a four or like a deep three. I think that's the team that I think should at least call him. I don't know if he wants to live in Minneapolis.
9: It's not.
4: But
9: come on. Let's be serious.
4: If we're talking about where he wants to live for a year, is he really making a decision about where he wants to buy a house for 1 year? No, he's probably making a basketball oriented career decision. And according to the sources, it's not about money. So if it's not about money, he should listen to anything and everything.
9: So the Miami Heat? The Miami Heat is
4: again,
9: right there.
4: I think you're underrated the politics of it all. I mean, if you're under the impression he had problems with how the brass in the Lakers treated him and they didn't treat him as much of a superstar, you think the Heat are going to do anything more than that?
9: No,
4: they're going to do way less than that, famously. And that's part of the reason why he left to begin with. So if he has a problem with the Lakers not treating him like a diva or a princess, what do you think Riley and Spoelstra are going to do? Now, Spoelstra knows him. He likes Spoelstra. That's one thing. But Riley's another one. So it's going to be abundantly clear that that will not be his team walking in there. I'm not sure if that's what he wants to do. I would like it. It'd be fun to see for us. It's the only option for the Heat to be in contention next year is to go get LeBron.
9: Yeah.
4: It's the fastest way.
9: The Heat would be in contention without LeBron James.
4: I disagree with that. I don't think they have enough yet.
9: They're not playing games in June or July. They have plenty of time.
4: Getting LeBron fixes a number of problems. It fixes a point guard problem. It fixes an additional shooter problem. It fixes a leadership problem. I think it fixes a whole bunch of other things. And also, it fills a gap.
9: We can get back to the original part of this, though, because for the LeBron James of it all, we're going to discuss this in a little bit longer of a tenure here, but though we got the report this morning that he is breaking up with the Los Angeles Lakers, it feels like one of those situations where the Lakers did everything in their possible rights to force LeBron into that decision. Like, they egged him on. It started to become a bit of a toxic relationship on the back end of it because they started boxing him out, prioritizing Luka Doncic. This offseason, they also prioritized the contract extension with Austin Reeves before getting anything done with Bron. And as a guy that brought them a championship, as a guy that has spent the last 8 seasons with them, and also as a guy who heralds himself as one of the greatest basketball players of all time, I think that that did chip away a little bit of his ego and the relationship that he had with Rob Pelinka and everybody in and around the Los Angeles Lakers organization. Like, that relationship has more to do with him departing than I believe him thinking that they could be a championship contender if he came back. Beyond that, though, if you look at the Heat and the way that they're currently constructed and the fact that he will be able to go back and play for a coach that he's won multiple championships with and made it to the finals 4 times in a row, go back and play under an organization that, like we said yesterday, LeBron and the Heat have no issues with each other. Pat Riley and Bron squashed that, and they showed it on public display this past season, but then

0: And also, there had been, you know, rumors and stories about how there were no longer any hard feelings about the way that LeBron left the Miami Heat. It's been over a decade since that summer happened. And also, most paramount of everything, just like you said, the Heat's quickest way to being a bona fide contender in year one with Giannis and Bam is to pull the trigger and get LeBron James. LeBron and the Heat need each other now more than ever. Like, if there was ever going to be a LeBron James swan song back in a Heat uniform where he was the best, the peak LeBron that we ever got was the 4 years that he had in Miami in the Big Three run. It's going to be right now where the Heat are going all in under an older core in an Eastern Conference that is definitely susceptible. And LeBron James likely wants one more year to chase one more title. And he doesn't want to change uniforms to do so. Like, this feels like a match made in heaven. And I'm surprised that it is seemingly going to come down here to the final hour. But as LeBron has already told the Lakers through his agency that he is going elsewhere for his swan song, we are asking the question of where Bron will end up. I'm still going with my priors. Said it yesterday. I've been saying it actually for quite some time that LeBron is going to end his career in a Miami Heat uniform. But we'll get to some of the reasons why that could be true and why there's going to be some pitfalls in the middle of that. I do want to say we asked the good people yesterday on the, on our poll of the week, that is presented by, our lovely people over there at the Palm Beach County Supervisor of Elections. Which destination would you tell LeBron James to go to? Where would you advise LeBron to go to? And the results came back a majority Miami Heat. I think about 56% of our fans here in ESPN South Florida picked the Miami Heat for LeBron. And again, that poll brought to you by our good friends at the Palm Beach County Supervisor of Elections. Remember, get your facts this election season. Make sure you're locked in and visit votepalmbeach.gov for trusted election information, deadlines, and personalized voter resources from the Palm Beach County Supervisor of Elections. It matters, people. Get out there and vote, and go to votepalmbeach.gov to make sure you are registered and know all of the proper protocol. Back to the LeBron of it all. It makes a lot of sense for him to make that move to the Miami Heat. The Heat still would have to, you know, figure out a way in which they can fit him into the roster and fit him into a certain a salary that he is, you know, willing to take on. Here's the question. You bring up the Cleveland Cavaliers as potentially a bigger threat because he played there and as home. The Golden State Warriors are actually, if you're a Heat fan today, you're rooting against the Golden State Warriors. You're rooting against their ability to bring him in. And also, if you listen to what Brian Windhorst said earlier here on ESPN Radio, the Warriors expect some kind of an answer out of LeBron James. But also, he expects that we might hear something about LeBron's destination at some point tonight once the free agency period does open up. Take it a listen here to Wendy.
1: I do believe that the Warriors want LeBron James, and I do believe that they worked with Draymond Green in this contract opt-out yesterday to make LeBron James an offer. What I don't know is whether they will be able to execute and get that done, and they're going to try to get that done today. And frankly, the Lakers would like to be able to have clarity from LeBron today, too, whether he's either going to stay or go so they can handle their business.
0: Look, at the expense of sounding like a bird, LeBron knows where home is. LeBron James knows where his basketball home is. He knows where he learned how to be a champion. He knows which team he's had his best run with. If you look at his 8 years in Los Angeles, you have one finals appearance and one championship. If you look at his seven, or how many years in Cleveland? Was it seven? I think seven total years in Cleveland. You had five title appearances and one championship. Four seasons in South Florida. LeBron James had four finals appearances and back-to-back titles and his very first championship. It's where he learned to be a champion. It's the last place he should go to compete for a championship. LeBron, you know where your basketball home is. Go ahead and pull the trigger. And I do believe that the biggest tea leaf in favor of the Miami Heat being a possible destination for LeBron has to be the fact that when Andrew Wiggins, his extension was announced yesterday, it was an opt-in to a $30 million player option. You could try to sign LeBron James to the mid-level exception, which is going to be hovering around $11 or $12 million based on where the Miami Heat stand with their salary cap, or the Lakers and the Heat can orchestrate a sign-and-trade centered around that $30 million cap hit that Andrew Wiggins has, and that could be the space in which you insert LeBron James. Who says no? We'll find out soon. What I do know is the Baptist Health Hotline is opening up now. We're actually going to have our guy Mike Tannenbaum on here shortly. But good people, based on what you heard today, LeBron is no longer going to the Lakers. Where will he have his swan song? Where is LeBron James going to call home for his final season in the NBA, the 24th year in the league? 888-760-3776. Hit us up on the Baptist Health Hotline. 888-760-3776. 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Tap in, 3776, excuse me. Tap in, good people. Where's LeBron taking his talents here? And how is it not South Beach? That is Kyle Russo. I'm Theo Dorsey. On the other side, our general manager friend taps in with Theoretically Speaking on ESPN 106.3.
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3: 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Today, the high temperature will be
4: 24 degrees.
3: With a low of
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0: Live from the Anajar and Levine Accident Attorney Studios, Theo Dorsey is theoretically speaking. 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
1: The LeBron James swan song likely not going to be deemed a success unless it is accompanied by what would be his fifth championship ring, and no better place to go out and achieve that than the Miami Heat, where you've known and done it before. It's back on Theoretically Speaking. It's the Top 5 Tuesday. We're now joined by our friend who knows a thing or two about orchestrating and putting together rosters, Mike Tannenbaum, former NFL GM, current ESPN NFL insider. And Mike T, when you heard that LeBron James was no longer going to be a Laker, who's the first team on your mind where you think LeBron's going to round this thing out?
2: Yeah, I was thinking two teams, either our Heat or the Warriors. And I guess there's a big connection between Steph Curry and LeBron going back to the Olympics. So be very interesting, Theo, to see which way this goes.
1: And they were born in the same hospital in Akron, actually, too. Like, it's like they go back to to birthplace, Bron and Curry. So it actually is interesting. And when I think about LeBron's decision, what he's going to have to make now as an unrestricted free agent, of course, as a Heat fan, I want to see him in Miami. I also think it makes a lot of sense. But also, I wonder what is the paramount thing for LeBron? And I think he would love for his career to end in no other way than to walk out with a championship. It's for a guy of his stature, it's the best way to go out. You watched Jordan do it with the Bulls. I believe Tim Duncan did it as well, right, with the Spurs. Bron wants that storyline. When I think about that, Mike T, I think about the fact that we've only had two quarterbacks in NFL history go out on a Super Bowl win and retire. When you think about the NFL greats, who do you believe had the best swan song as they exited the NFL?
2: Was it maybe John Elway? It's really rare. It's hard to do. We know Aaron Rodgers is going to try to do it this year, Theo. But it's really, really hard to do. Just given, you know, the scarcity of winning a Super Bowl, you know, Brady was close, but, you know, it's just, it's hard to do it. So I give LeBron a lot of credit for what he's trying to accomplish.
1: Yeah, Elway got it in 1998. Of course, you had the Peyton Manning Super Bowl win with the Broncos in 2015. And then you talked about Brady almost doing it. I'm curious, how much more do you think Matthew Stafford would consider retirement if the Rams with Myles Garrett can clinch another Super Bowl in L.A.? Like, that's going to be very tempting for Stafford to try to add his name to that list.
2: Yeah, I think Stafford, and especially, like, you know, Theo, if Aaron Donald comes back, I could see him walking, you know, into the sunset again with Matthew Stafford. I mean, we're looking at three surefire Hall of Famers between Stafford, Donald, and Garrett. That's hard to do. I think Devontae Adams, when it's all said and done, possibly could be into that, you know, Hall of Fame conversation. That team has a chance to not only win, but really dominate this year.
1: Yeah. And the only thing I think that kind of holds them back, and you've probably experienced this up close to personal, is like these athletes who are at the top of their game, who are competitive as hell. Like, think about Stafford. He might be old, but he just won the MVP, and he clearly hasn't lost too much of a step. Like, winning a title and walking away would feel good, but then he probably also think, am I leaving some meat on the bone here? Like, do it again, run it back.
2: That's right. Yeah, it's hard to get there, and there is some temptation to say run it back. And I got to think, for like Steph Curry, LeBron James, it's

0: very similar. They're obviously much closer to the end than the beginning of their respective careers. And I'm sure they're thinking like, hey, I got a lot of respect, you know, for each other. Boy, that would be fun to put it together. Can we go beat OKC? Can we beat the Spurs? And, you know, does Anthony Davis come into the mix here? I got to think if I'm LeBron, you know, be it it's the Heat or it's the Warriors, you know, we got Giannis in South Beach, and can we get AD out in San Francisco? I'm sure he's thinking we got to beat Wemby to get to where we want to go.
1: Yeah. Yeah. And I mean, look, he's got his LeBron. What he did when he told the Lakers, I'm not coming back, is he's re-exercised his ability to have power again. And now he's got a couple of teams clamoring for him. He's going to be able to dictate some terms of engagement. And, yeah, I have heard that Anthony Davis to the Warriors would be step one if Bron's going to take his talents out there to the Bay. So, that's going to get pretty interesting. Let's pivot over to some NFL talk, Mike T. It's a kind of a downtime in the NFL calendar here. The major headlines. I mean, I'm seeing what just happened with Terrion Arnold and the Detroit Lions as they've now, you know, parted ways with him. And that feels like his career might be all but over. But outside of that, a lot of the negative news. What are some of the more promising things you've heard from either NFL camps or the coaches or GMs talking about what they're rolling with so far this offseason?
0: I think Lamar Jackson is going to have a great year. You know, last year he only played in 13 games and he was beat up the whole year. He had a toe, an ankle, a hamstring. But Declan Doyle is going to come over, new offensive coordinator, look for more two tight ends, look for more play action. I think that does a couple of things. One, I think it keeps Lamar healthier. And then two, I think it gives him a chance to be more explosive. And then all of a sudden, when you're explosive in the passing game with Lamar and you play more split safety coverage, for example, that opens up plays with his legs. So I'm very bullish on the Ravens. I'm very bullish on Lamar this year. We know when Lamar is healthy, you know, we were talking about something very interesting on ESPN the other day, Theo, which was, would you take Lamar Jackson and Josh Allen, or would you take the field when it came to the MVP vote? That's how much those two guys are well thought of.
1: Is Justin Herbert, like, that feels like one of those dark horse guys that keeps getting floated out there because Mike McDaniel's out there in LA now and that the line should be healthier. Should Justin Herbert have more to say in that conversation as well this year?
0: I think so. I think if Joe Alt and Rashawn Slater are healthy, those two great tackles that the Chargers have, I think they'll run the ball. And again, like Lamar, I think with Justin Herbert, health is really important. He's been hit a lot in his career. The old Coach Parcells expression, which is, you know, everybody that's placed on this earth that plays football only has so many hits in their body. And if you're Lamar or Justin Herbert or Josh Allen, you want to limit those. And candidly, like, I put Jackson Dart in that same category. Part of it is to be available. Know when to slide, not, you know, when to avoid the big hit.
1: And you brought up Jackson Dart there, and I think it's interesting because there's a lot of people that just assume that he is the guy that the Giants are sticking with. At what point, like, what would he have to prove this year for Harbaugh and the offensive staff to feel like they're confident in that wave? Because everything coming out of the Giants right now is they're going to lean heavily on the run, and nobody knows when Malik Nabers is going to be back from that injury that he suffered early in last year's week, like week three.
0: Yeah, I think it's one, it's going to be, hey, can you play 17 games? Again, can you keep yourself healthy? And then without Malik Nabers, as you mentioned, who else could step up for them? Is it Darnell Mooney? Who else? Isaiah Likely? Somebody else is going to have to step up for them and be a point scorer. But that's the definition of a great quarterback. You know, we've talked about Patrick Mahomes for years. Like, Tyreek Hill leaves, they still win. Like, you have to be able to be explosive in your passing game, even if you don't have, you know, your receivers who are like frontline difference makers. And that's part of playing quarterback in the NFL.
1: And another large part of it these days, it seems, is the not invention, but now the hyper-utilization of the two tight end look. Mike T, you brought it up when you were speaking about what the Ravens are going to be pivoting to this year. Is that going to be the new norm? Like, we saw all of the teams load up on tight ends in the second and third rounds of this past NFL draft. We've seen guys like Kyle Pitts and Tucker Kraft right now fighting for a contract. We've seen more of a prioritization around that position. Is that the new frontier that NFL fans should get adjusted to, seeing more tight ends out there active in the offense and on the field?
0: I think so. And I think, again, let's go back to if you and I were running a team, like, the health of our quarterback is paramount. Two tight ends heavies up the protection. You don't have to necessarily keep them both in, But, you know, when you're going against great pass rushers, we talked about Myles Garrett, Aaron Donald, amongst many others, Theo, having two tight ends out there gives you some flexibility of what you could do from a blocking scheme standpoint and then, like, in a pass route standpoint as well. So, to me, two tight ends portends well for quarterback health.
1: We'll see how those quarterbacks are held up by it. We'll see how Lamar bounces back this season after a bit of an up and down campaign. And of course, a lot of South Floridians are out here like, say, look, we'll put three tight ends out there if it means we can actually have, you know, get a couple of wins. We don't care what the number is. They're just thirsty for something to root for. So Mike T, I see you're on the road. You're ripping and rolling. We appreciate your time. We'll tap back in with you next Monday.
0: All right. Have a great weekend. Thank you.
1: Appreciate you. That is our guy, Mike Tannenbaum. Per usual, dropping some Mike Tannen bombs on us, and he joined us there via the Baptist Health Hotline. And I think he's right. Lamar Jackson is as talented as he is and as decorated as he's been. Lamar Jackson has not necessarily garnered the confidence of the greater NFL public based on a lot of times the performances in some of those playoff games and also the lofty expectations matched up against the faulty losses there. This could be a new regime, a new era. No more John Harbaugh. New offensive coordinator and Declan Doyle, and maybe a regained focus on what that passing attack could look like. I'm excited to see what Lamar does here in a bounce back year. And just curious what the Ravens are actually going to look like in the post Harbaugh era. Cause like, I feel like my entire life, like Harbaugh is the Ravens to me. It's going to be weird to see him without them.
2: Yeah. And you can make the argument that the Ravens have a little bit more of a pressure and an expectation attached to the post Harbaugh tenure than Harbaugh himself has in the post Ravens tenure. You know, Harbaugh has got to turn around the Giants, but it's viewed as a lot long-term of a project, a lot more long-term of a project comparatively to the Ravens, who are expected to continuously contend because they have talent on the roster that they need to capitalize on.
1: And deservedly so. And before we go to break here, I'm curious because when we started doing this, when did you come on it, theoretically speaking, Kyle? It was like a couple of months ago, about 2 or 3 months
2: ago. Yeah, something like that.
1: We haven't talked a lot of NFL. Where do you stand on the Jackson Dart of it all? Because last year I wasn't that impressed, and I don't think that the Giants are even that fortified in believing they have their quarterback of the future. I think that one of the underlooked storylines of this upcoming offseason is going to be them being one of the teams that are going to be contending to get one of those top quarterbacks out of this upcoming draft, because I don't know if they're long for Jackson Dart. What did you, are you in or out on him? Are you buying stock in Jackson Dart these days?
2: I think when he plays, I think he's good, and I think there's talent there. I just think his style of play is a little reckless. I think his health is definitely a concern they're going to keep an eye on. If he's not somebody they could rely, they could ask 16, 17 games out of year in and year out, I agree. They will definitely put together a little bit of an insurance option to capitalize on that defense, which I think will be good next year. So yeah. Another thing I would also add on is I think it's too early to tell. He was one of the lone rookies that actually did play well. He played better than Cam Ward consistently throughout the year, and also he had a bad team for what it's worth. If you're just trying to make an argument of whether you like him or you trust him or not, I would say the book is still out, and I think this year is going to tell you a lot. I think he needs to play well and be available this year. He doesn't need to be great, but he needs to be available and take steps forward. I think his health is a bigger concern than actually his ability on the field. Because I think, you know, he's something they don't usually have. He's an athlete. He likes running. He's got swagger. He offers something that the Giants don't usually have. They've usually been a big brooding pocket passer type of team. You know, Daniel Jones is a decent athlete, but, you know, that's always been their mantra. He's a little bit more of a nifty athlete. So I'm high on him the most, but I also think that he came to a team that was poor. That team was picking in the top four.
1: Yeah.
2: You know,
1: yeah.
2: He just happened to be picked in the 20s. Like, that team was a top four team in terms of draft selections. Give him a year. Give him another year.
1: I was about to say, he deserves another year. He deserves a chance to prove himself as a better passer of the football. But if I'm looking at the three quarterbacks, the big three of that draft class in Cam Ward, Tyler Shuck, and Jackson Dart, I'm buying all of the Cam Ward stock that's available. Thank he with Brian Daboll. Like, the Titans might go ballistic this year offensively. I don't know what they're going to be able to stop a nosebleed.
2: You can't give me Cam Ward and Brian Daboll when it was Dart and Daboll last year and it wasn't very successful.
1: I can. Have you seen? But think about this, though. Let's not forget, in last year's NFL draft, Daboll was fighting tooth and nail to get the Giants to move up to number one overall to get Cam Ward. He wanted Ward and not Jackson Dart. He settled for Jackson Dart, and that was the result. I think it was he did pretty well for himself. I think now that he's got the guy that he wanted originally in Cam Ward, and they went and invested in that receiver room with Carnell Tate, it's a good chance that they're going to put up points. Can they stop anybody? We'll see. The Titans are going to put up points this year.
2: And they protect him. That's the real question.
1: Solid O-line. And again, you know, we'll see. But again, Cam Ward, as the improviser, as the arm talent, and also as the leader, I expect some big things from them this upcoming fall as well. Another quarterback to kind of keep your eyes peeled on. And I want to get to this. We're going to get to the other side here, and I'm going to give you guys my top five NBA tag teams. Top five tag teams that we have right now in the NBA, the top duos across the league. I'll give you the parameters for that as well as who I have here on a Top 5 Tuesday. A lot of this based on the fact that the Lakers just lost part of their 1-2 punch as LeBron is parting ways, but then also the Heat just got theirs. And I'm looking at this headline, Colin, I've been saying this since the Giannis trade went down. I said, the Celtics are going to get hit like a ton of bricks with the realization that the Jaylen Brown trade market is not going to be good. It's not going to be as robust as they believe. And just 53 minutes ago, I got a notification from The Athletic. The headline, Jaylen Brown's trade market, not as robust as the Celtics hoped. Colon, sources. I hate to keep telling y'all I told you.
2: Keep an eye on Denver.
1: I hate to keep telling y'all I told you. And you're right, keep an eye on Denver. Keep an eye on Denver, but that price tag that they put on them, 4 first-round picks. That price tag they put on them thinking they could get Giannis for him and a couple of firsts, clearly it's just a little bit above what teams are willing to pay for a 29-year-old guy who is likely best positioned if he's your second-best player and not your best, or at least part of a tandem. But again, you don't need a tandem when it comes to air conditioning and plumbing in South Florida. You just need one team. You need one team because they provide everything for you, and that is EDS Air Conditioning and Plumbing. EDSisYes.com. That is the website to tap in with the good people. They will keep you good, keep you cool, and keep you true. We just got a tie here, the equalizer that the Ivory Coast just nailed on Norway. And as the action is heating up on the pitch here in the 74th minute, it also is heating up across the nation. I don't know if you guys have noticed this, and you probably don't because we all live here in South Florida and we're used to the heat. But we're not the only ones getting hit with a astronomical heat wave. We're not the only ones suffering right now in America. Everybody is. All across the globe. It's hotter than ever right now. So, you know, if other places are you know, a little feeling a little under weather, you know, South Florida's getting hit with a baseball bat up top the head when it comes to this heat. 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My top five tag teams in the NBA. Where do Jaylen Brown and Jason Tatum rank? Not as high as you might think. It's Colin Russo. I'm Theo Dorsey. We're Theoretically Speaking on ESPN 106.3.
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6: 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We have found out who is going to be the United States Mets'

0: national team knockout opponent in the first ever round of 32 at the FIFA World Cup. Bosnia and Herzegovina are going to be the matchup for the United States. Bosnia recently won their fixture a couple of days ago against Qatar 3-1, which locked them into the third place slate and a chance to take on the United States. The United States will look to advance to the round of 16 for the seventh time in the history of our federation. 1934, 1994, 2010, 2014, and our most recent one, 2022. And if they were to win their round of 16 matchup, it'd be their first quarterfinal appearance in over 20 years. This has been the Stars and Stripes Report, presented by Lytle, Ryder, Smith, Ivy, and Farmrath, who are proud supporters of ESPN South Florida, representing injured people and their families for more than 40 years. 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

0: Live from the Anajar and Levine Accident Attorney Studios, Theo Dorsey is theoretically speaking. 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
1: This just in, LeBron James has notified the Los Angeles Lakers he ain't coming back. Year 24, he's out the door. That according to Shams Charania, that via LeBron James, his agency really, Clutch Sports, Rich Paul. So Bron is a free agent. Bron is not returning to Los Angeles. And there are two teams that are the leaders in the clubhouse right now vying for his services. The Golden State Warriors with Steph Curry, Draymond Green, and we are assuming it's going to be Anthony Davis because they would likely need to trade off Jimmy Butler's contract for him from the Wizards, but that takes a lot of cooperation. Or it'll be our hometown Miami Heat, who just acquired Giannis Antetokounmpo, who had a pretty savvy draft, if you ask me. And this morning, we also found out that they've reached an agreement with veteran forward Simone Fontecchio, who is a spacer. He's got a little size, and he's got a green light to shoot. And right now, if you got Bam Adebayo and Giannis Antetokounmpo, you have one mission. You probably got a list of things that you're looking for when you're scouting players or when you're looking at the free agency market. And there's all of these bullet points. It's just like, boom, boom, boom. I want this. I want this. A hard worker, in shape, good locker room guy. At the top of that list for the Miami Heat is always going to include shooting. They need shooting. They need shooting, and they need more shooting. And Simone Fontecchio is going to provide that. Their two draft picks, or really one draft pick and one UDFA that was a priority, provide that as well. And you know what? LeBron's a good shooter. He can peel it. Bring back Bron. That has been my effort ever since I found out that is a real possibility. And today it's even more possibility than we thought yesterday. We'll get into where we think the possible destinations will be. But Colin Russo is on the other side of the glass, and we are going to have a top five Tuesday here today that is inspired by the action that's been going on in and around the league. We've already had, would you call Ja Morant a major move? I want to call it a major move.
2: He's getting paid max contract money.
1: Yeah.
2: He's not a blockbuster, but it's the same thing as LaMelo. He's getting paid max money.
1: Not a blockbuster, but it's a big shift in the NBA. So we had the LaMelo Ball trade. We have now the Ja Morant trade from the Memphis Grizzlies over to the Portland Trail Blazers, which, I mean, Scoot Henderson and Ja Morant, I guess, signed them up. I don't know. I saw my guy Tyree Smith looking like he was throwing a parade over there. Dame Lillard should be back in full force next year. Feels a little redundant, those three in the backcourt, but hey, it's not my team. Something to watch gives the people of Portland a little bit more of a show, so I don't really bother by that.
2: Maybe they're leveraging for a Jaylen Brown trade. Bring in Ja, then you have Jrue Holiday, Damian Lillard, Scoot Henderson, Shaedon Sharpe. You got a lot of guards. You could trade a couple of them.
1: Such a weird build over there. I mean, honestly, why not? What's Portland saying? What do they say out there in Portland? Like, let's get weird or something like that?
2: Keep Austin weird is their thing, but Portland is a weird city, yeah.
1: Yeah, keep Austin weird is Austin, Texas. Portland is, keep Portland weird.
2: Who came up with that first?
1: Can they do that?
2: Portland is a weird city. Portland's a weird city. It's a hippie city.
1: We need a ruling on that. It is. But what we do know is we got Ja Morant going out there. So major moves happening in and around the league. And based on those major moves, I'm giving my top five NBA tag teams, the top five duos in the league. Let's ride.
3: Top five, no debating. Top five.
1: Now, before I go through this list, I do want to give the parameters of this. It's not just who I think is the best. I wanted to get specific about this. And for this top five list, it's a duo that you can delineate. If I ask, let's say, 87% of that fan base, who are your top two guys? Who are the two guys that you care most about, who impact winning the most, that the franchise prioritizes? Who is your duo, your tag team that is leading your franchise? And Colin, I got down to about 10 players, 10 duos that actually qualified out of the 30 NBA teams, which is less than I thought I would get to. Before I give you the qualifiers and rank them, I want to give you the glaring omissions and just see what you think about this. If I asked 100 New York Knicks fans, who are your top two players? Who's your duo? Who's your tag team? How many different answers do you think we get?
2: You get a mixture. I think most people would give you Brunson and Karl Anthony Towns, but I think you get a couple OGs.
1: You get some OGs. I think you get just enough OGs for me to not be able to confidently say it's Cat and Brunson that is your the duo that is the most impactful on that team. Another team that I felt the same way about this with would be the San Antonio Spurs. So the two teams in the finals, it's like, I know who your number one guy is. Number two, it depends on the day. It really does.
2: What about Boston?
1: Boston's going to be on the list. In fact, now that I've given the parameters and I've told you why those teams won't be on it, how about we just get this thing kicked off?
0: Number five.
1: Jaylen Brown and Jason Tatum. They would have been, to be fair,
2: higher. Yeah.
1: They would have been higher on this list, but the disease of me. I mean, it's Pat Riley saying, and it rings true. You are now getting in your own way. You're getting in your own success because you're allowing that outside noise to break up the chemistry and break up what is a great thing. These two dudes have played in almost 500 NBA regular season games together. They have won a championship together. And despite all of the success and contending year after year after year, there's still been this public infighting. And I will say this, I'm not blaming these guys for doing so because I think that the Boston Celtics as a franchise hasn't mitigated it enough. The Celtics, you know, the Boston sports media is one of the more toxic media environments that we have here in the major American sport markets. And also people like me have kind of fanned the flames because I'm a Celtics hater. But that looks like a duo that is on a collision course to be separated. The Celtics are trying to trade Jaylen Brown to any suitor they can find. Despite all the success these two guys have had, they only rank at fifth because they don't even get along. They don't get along. So
2: dozens of playoff series, hundreds of regular season games.
1: Yeah.
2: But I understand it's on the way out. So I could listen to that being lower than what it should be.
1: A lot of success. And they're on the way out. This one's on the way in.
0: Number four.
1: Anthony Edwards and LaMelo Ball. It's early.
2: This is ridiculous. All right.
1: It's early. You can say it's ridiculous.
2: It is.
1: But those two as a tandem, I think, work even more perfectly than I believed before the instant reaction when it happened right before we hopped on the air. I love what Melo can be as a number two, way more than I like him as a franchise leader. And if you pair a guy like Anthony Edwards, who is a tenacious defender and a great off the ball player and an immaculate shooter, he's led the league in 3-point shots made. And I think he was top three this past year, outside of the fact that he missed all those games. If you look at per game numbers, you pair him with a guy like LaMelo Ball, who's creative as all get up. He can get to the rim and create shots. He is not selfish with the basketball. He actually does move it. And you can no longer double team Anthony Edwards. Both of these guys can have all NBA level seasons together for the next 3 or 4 years. This one is more of a projection, but it's one I see working out.
2: Not fair, in my opinion. They have never played zero games together. You can't put the tandem that has 700 playoff series and 700 games.
1: They're a bad duo. Great team. Great franchise. Bad. Jaylen Brown and Jason Tatum.
2: They're objectively not a bad duo because they won a title.
1: Yeah, no. Well, look, how long ago was that?
2: 3 years ago. All right. 2 years ago.
1: And so why are they not getting along anymore? Why are they not working cohesively anymore? To be a good duo, you have to be able to be willing to cooperate, and they don't seem like they like each other that much.
2: Weirdly enough, I actually think if you ask them both, I think they're fine.
1: I think it's his
2: treatment with him in the front office and the coaching staff and probably the fellow fans, I think, is what he doesn't like.
1: It's the ego.
2: He is not prioritized on that front. I think him and Tatum are completely fine.
1: If they were fine, why wouldn't they have come out and said anything or done anything cohesively?
2: Because I think Tatum probably understands where he's coming from.
1: He's been silent.
2: It's been a big brother, little brother mentality, and it's a hard thing to kind of come out and denounce or support.
1: They're not even big brother, little brother. Like a year apart.
2: Why, in terms of who is viewed as the leader and whose team it is and whose team it isn't.
1: I don't know, man. I'm not saying that these guys did it to each other, but there was a wedge driven between those two, and that relationship looked like it's unmentable. And more importantly, if it was something that they could keep together, the Celtics would not be like literally, he's on a fire sale right now. He's the most available player in the NBA right now, Jaylen Brown is. And if that duo was working out so well, I don't think it would be that case. You said that you didn't like Ant LaMelo because they haven't played together yet.
0: Number three.
1: Giannis and Bam. Yeah. I'm going with it. Especially Giannis and Bam under the tutelage of Eric Spoelstra. It's the team that's going to get out and run the floor. It's a team that's going to defend excellently. And more importantly, it's a team that last year was tops in the league in pace. Last year ran very, very minimal pick and roll, almost set a modern day record with how few of pick and rolls they actually ran and slowed down that offense. And Bam Adebayo spacing along with Giannis Antetokounmpo's ability to create in transition and put pressure on the rim. These two players are going to actually accentuate each other's strengths in a way that people are not giving the Miami Heat credit for. And I think that the basketball savant that Eric Spoelstra is ensures that. No issues on the defensive end. There are some concerns with fit when it comes to spacing on the offensive end, but I think a lot of that will be mitigated by the scheme that they run and also the shooters they're surrounded by. I love Bam Adebayo and Giannis Antetokounmpo as a duo and a tag team. We still ain't seen it yet.
2: It's another projection. Fit offensively is obviously a problem, but I do think that we are talking about a duo that likely with the coaching is going to have a very good year. There's no doubt.
1: And I will say too, the offensive fit thing being a problem would be more of a concern to me if the Heat played a more traditional style of offense. But the way in which they play, it actually won't hurt them.
2: The style of offense is going to change. That run and gun.
1: That's perfect for Giannis.
2: Yeah, but that run and gun, they shot a 1,000 threes.
1: Yes.
2: It dominated teams for 25 games, and then people started to figure it out. It teetered off a little bit. Health didn't help.
1: Yeah.
2: Same thing happened to the Grizzlies 2 years ago who invented this offense.
1: But go back to this, though. What were the Milwaukee Bucks like at their peak when they were able to win a championship? Flying up and down the court, pushing in transition, shooting a lot of threes from Brook Lopez to Chris Middleton and even Drew Holiday. And then saying, hey, Giannis, create some advantages for us. It's going to be the Heat. It's going to be the Heat, and it could be a Heat team that has more talent than even that Bucks team.
2: Remember, they completely foregone. They forgot about pick and rolls. They're going to be doing stuff like that with Giannis. Keep that in mind.
1: Not necessarily like a pick and roll ball handler like that. I like this fit. I like the offense.
0: Number two.
1: Nikola Jokic and Jamal Murray. And Jokic is holding up his end of the bargain way heftier than Murray is. And this is also another duo that could be separated this offseason. I've been hearing the Jaylen Brown rumors. And I believe if the Nuggets were to go out and get Brown, it likely would take parting ways with Jamal Murray. This tandem right here, I hold in a higher regard, especially coming into this season, because number one, I got to pay respects to teams that have won championships together. And this duo did just that. I think that they work synchronously so much. Like Murray's excellence comes off of the gravity that Nikola Jokic provides, both with the screens and the amount of focus that teams have to put on him. And synchronously so much. Like Murray's excellence comes off of the gravity that Nikola Jokic provides, both with the screens and the amount of focus that teams have to put on him. And I'll say this.

0: trading Jamal Murray for a guy like Jaylen Brown would low-key be a disservice to the chemistry that those two guys have. But I got Murray and Jokic at number two.
1: Definitely a duo that has ran its course, but it works because you get a closer and you get a guy who does it all. Jokic does it all. Murray's been the closer for them for years. He's been a playoff riser.
0: Yeah.
1: He's a good playoff scorer. He's their point guard. They've won titles. They've won a title. They've had success throughout the playoffs. I think they're a little overrated. They've had some bad showings in the postseason, most notably 2024 against Minnesota and this past year. But I will say that they are a fun duo for what it is, but I do think it's run its course.
0: I'm paying my respects to them. Got to pay my respects, especially because what they did to my Miami Heat a few years back.
2: Number one.
0: Best duo, best tag team in the NBA. And again, this is just paying respects. Shai Gilgeous-Alexander and Jalen Williams. Especially coming off of this year where Chet Holmgren was a no-show in their biggest series. I don't think there's much discussion as to who is the second most important player and the number two guy on that Thunder roster. And it is J-Dub. The real question here is, and this is the same question I would have for the Celtics big two, if you will, their tag team. How much do they actually need both of them? Like, we saw Jaylen Brown almost win an MVP and win 55-plus games with Tatum riding the pine for most of the year recovering from that injury. The Thunder were also positioned in a way where Jalen Williams was not available for most of the season. All the hamstring injuries that piled up, and they didn't miss a step. They really didn't miss a step, and it only got caught up to them when they got to the Western Conference Finals against the Spurs, and I'm sure his presence and his health would have been a little bit better. But I'm curious going forward for both of those teams, if they bring back Brown in Boston, and of course the Thunder are going to keep things rolling, like it doesn't feel like there's as much of a fall off when one of them are not there, and it makes me question how much of a true tag team, true duo that they are. But that's my top five, and I'm sticking with it.
1: The one thing is I do think Jalen Williams is overrated because the team in a lot of ways, outside of that playoff series, like you said, in the regular season, they've been a better team without him than with him in terms of record and efficiency, and it just works better. Now, they don't have as much wing depth, so when he got hurt, they needed help playing defense, and that didn't help, and scoring.
0: A.J. Mitchell came in and filled his role almost seamlessly, though.
1: If there is a guy on the way out, I would say we are talking about Jalen Williams at some point in time. But I would say that for what it's worth in terms of success, you can look in a number of different directions. I would have put a Knicks tandem on this list. I think you can.
0: You just say Brunson and Cat.
1: I probably would have said that. And
0: ask Evan Cohen. I mean, OG Anunoby might be the best player on the team.
1: He's very clearly not. But I love OG. OG was great.
0: OG was amazing.
1: He's a great two-way player. He's a diet Kawhi. But I do think that Karl-Anthony Towns, and for what it's worth, and he didn't have a good last two games of that NBA Finals. For what it's worth, Karl-Anthony Towns is the best playoff plus-minus in the history of the NBA this past postseason.
0: Yeah.
1: You know, so he definitely impacts winning. He impacts that team.
0: He impacts winning. He impacts that team. I think OG Anunoby also had the moment from that finals too. It's hard to like write off what OG Anunoby means to them. But to keep all things within perfect continuity, I just kept them off in general because I felt the same way about the Spurs. You can say Castle. I mean, maybe next year it's Dylan Harper. Either way, it's harder to just lock down who their top two are. We're going to go to break here. So, oh my goodness. Did Norway pull it off? Is it over? Is it over here on the pitch here in the FIFA World Cup? It looks like Norway's up 2-1 over the Ivory Coast.
1: Oh, my gosh. The save of the tournament right there in the 95th minute with Cote d'Ivoire, Ivory Coast, putting in a bullet into the top left corner. What a save by Norway. Norway was able to get an Erling Haaland goal in about the 88th minute. Sort of a defensive lapse from Cote d'Ivoire. So now they're really scrambling down 2-1. They've had 13 corners on the day where Norway's only had three. Plenty of opportunities. Ivory Coast has definitely impressed you throughout, but they're going to need some heroics here with about a minute and change to go.
0: We've had 9 come-from-behind victories in this FIFA World Cup. Will we get a 10th from the Ivory Coast? It looks like those chances are waning. Tomorrow we got a big game for Team USA, and we also have an update.
3: 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I am in pain.
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3: My leg!
0: No concerns for Team USA star Christian Pulisic. He

0: Team USA will be taking on Bosnia in the round of 32 tomorrow. That game, where's that game at tomorrow, Colin? Is it Foxborough?
1: Levi's Stadium, man. Oh. It's San Francisco.
0: They're out in the bay at Levi's Stadium as they will try and clinch their first win of the knockout stage. And their attacker, Christian Pulisic, the star, the man who Team USA would love to get going, especially at this time in the tournament, will be available. That left calf that he was coming back from, of course, we saw him in that final game, that like dead rubber match that they didn't really need, play some. And he'll be expected to be a full goal for Team USA tomorrow night. So that's exciting for the Americans out there that are rooting for a hometown. Like, this could be like a Cinderella type story if Team USA pieces these things together. And based off of what Pedigui did, you got to be feeling even more confident. More of an update on the FIFA World Cup, plus the happy hour with Tina on the other side. Till then, we do have a final here. Norway 2, the Ivory Coast 1. Norway moves on. Erling Haaland
1: had the go-ahead goal with about 88th minute.
0: Okay, so Erling gets the go-ahead goal, and they move on to the round of 16. The happy hour on the other side here on Theoretically Speaking. That's Colin Russo. I'm Theo Dorsey. We are Theoretically Speaking on ESPN 106.3.
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1: Good peep. It is your boy Theo Dorsey, man. It's June the 30th, our last day of June. Oh, man, it came and went. Came and went so fast. And it is a top five Tuesday here on Theoretically Speaking. We have entered the happy hour. There is a happy nation right now of Norway. I did not see if they did the big celebration, the little the row or whatever thing. But if not, we did it in honor of them. You could go check out our social media page at ESPN West Palm and see myself, Mike Rizzo, and Colin Russo doing their celebratory chant. As always, you can stream us on YouTube at ESPN South Florida. 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It is Theo Dorsey. We got Colin Russo on the other side of the glass on the ones and the twos, and Tina Costanza is back. Look at this. This is crazy. Did you remember how to get into the studio? Did you remember your way around this place? Like,
8: it's been like a week.
1: It feels like longer.
8: And I was only on vacation Thursday, Friday last week. So.
1: Yes. But things kept happening. We had some shakeups here and there. We're happy to have you back. You had to come back on the top five Tuesday.
8: I had to.
1: The good people deserve. They need a Tina's top five, and they will be getting one today. So, there's some people celebrating and rejoicing in that. We did have a lot of news break today. The most prominent of all of that would be that LeBron James is not returning to the Los Angeles Lakers. He is opening up his free agency. He told the Lakers, hey, move on. Let's go our separate ways. I'm good. That's what he hit him with. He was like, you good. We good, big dog. Go ahead, handle it. Do your thing. And now LeBron's going to be on the open market. 29 other teams in competition for him. Most importantly, the Miami Heat, the Cleveland Cavaliers, and the Golden State Warriors. And I just saw an update here that it seems like James Harden of the Cavaliers is waiting to re-sign to give the Cavaliers flexibility in possibly getting LeBron James. So the Cavs, the Heat, and the Warriors are the three teams in the Heat. Right now, we know that Draymond Green declined his player option to leave space for the Warriors to be able to add LeBron. And again, potentially, they might be moving Jimmy Butler for Anthony Davis as a whole nother thing because they're all they're all clutch agent guys. Then there's the Miami Heat, who had Andrew Wiggins opt into his contract to have that $30 million hit that is tradable. She could do a sign and trade with the Lakers for LeBron James. And now the Cavaliers, the reporting is coming out that Harden is making concessions. So now LeBron, the king, is going to sit on his throne, and it's decision time. We know what happened last time. It was decision time. Tina, does this like kind of excite you a little bit? Like, we have Giannis already. We could be having like the big three part two.
8: I know this news is coming out of nowhere because last week we weren't even saying Giannis's name.
1: We weren't. We were refusing.
8: And we thought the Heat was, no, it's not happening.
1: Yeah.
8: We didn't have like a plan in place here internally if like Giannis was coming to the Heat.
1: We gave up.
8: We gave up. We were like, this isn't happening, so no reason to plan for it. And then at midnight, you know, we get a notification. So this is exciting
1: times here in South Florida, man. And
8: we're gonna plan if LeBron.
1: We need to. Well, you know what?
8: We're planning now.
1: We ain't got much time. So free agency opens, like the tampering period in the NBA opens in 3 hours, 6 p.m. tonight. Like the Warriors, apparently, according to Brian Windhorst, are expecting an answer. That's a strong word to use when you're dealing with a guy with as much power as LeBron has wielded over the NBA. But they're expecting some kind of an answer today. The Lakers have their answer. He's gone. And the Miami Heat, they have possibilities. They have openings. They have...

0: abilities right now to go out and get him. It's going to be curious whether or not they're able to do so. Before we get into all of the stuff that we have for today and the top five, of course, it wouldn't be a happy hour if Tina didn't pull up and deliver the goods, the cocktail of the day. Tina's way.
1: I was in Charlotte Thursday to yesterday. And Charlotte's known as the Queen City.
0: Queen City. Queen Elizabeth, right?
1: Queen City.
0: Or Queen Charlotte. I think it's called, I think her name is Charlotte.
1: I would go with Charlotte.
0: I think it is, yeah. It was. That was my fault. I'm an idiot. So, continue.
1: Our cocktail of the day is the Queen's Crown. You have gin. Not our favorite. Not our favorite. But we have gin, elderflower liqueur, lemon juice, honey, a splash of Prosecco, a lemon twist to garnish, and as an option, an edible flower to garnish.
0: I like it. I actually like that. It's not bad. Elderflower.
1: It's very light.
0: Elderflower is actually kind of smooth. It's an interesting flavor, but I'm a fan of it. Not a big gin guy.
1: I know. Yes. We both don't really care for gin.
0: I've had an elderflower cocktail that involved mezcal. That was, delicious.
1: Sounds amazing.
0: You know what I'm saying? That cocktail of the day, inspired by Queen Charlotte, because of your trip to Charlotte, is actually brought to us by our friends at College University. Because they are champions born and bred all throughout Kaiser.
1: Yes, and you can start building your champion at Kaiser University and their summer camps with the Kaiser University's women's soccer camps hosted by the nationally ranked Seahawks, coaching staff, and players. These camps are open to the public and designed for soccer players of all skill levels looking to improve their game, build confidence, and just have some fun. 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
0: Tina, LeBron has been doing this thing that we call hooping at a high level for quite some time. 24 years. 24 years, he's going into season 24 next year. He was the chosen one. The promised prince, if you will. And he's delivered on pretty much everything that we thought he would be back when he was in high school. Junior year in high school, people knew he would be the next one, and he's absolutely delivered. Four championships, 21 All-NBA, not nominations, but awards, and four MVPs. Like, the dude is like that. It's funny because there's been so many different junctures in LeBron's timeline where people have written him off, and I think that this one is always going to be the most telling of his longevity. There's so many different ways to paint the picture of LeBron James's longevity, and this one is going to be my favorite. It came in 2010, and it was with a guy that is familiar to the sports landscape in Colin Cowherd. Not Colin Russo, Colin Cowherd, who called his shot on a prospect and called LeBron pretty much to an exit door. Take a listen to this from 10 years ago.
2: You know I love LeBron. I've talked about him incessantly for a decade. I still think he is absolutely remarkable. But for the first time in 10 to 12 years, I look at the NBA, which I've watched for four decades, and I say this now with Ben Simmons. Hey, LeBron. We're good, bro. You can go. You don't have to. You can hang around. Still great, but you can go. We're all good here. I never bought into it with Blake Griffin.
0: That is,
2: despite
0: that's
2: what
0: enough.
2: He did last
0: that's
2: night.
0: Enough from Cowherd.
3: Never bought into it with Blake Griffin either.
0: And by the way, I mean, Blake Griffin, he had a better career than Ben Simmons. Blake Griffin, though, who also came into the league after LeBron, he's on Prime Video right now. You know what I'm saying? Doing breakdowns with Dirk Nowitzki and Taylor
3: Does
0: Rooks.
3: Does a good job,
0: and
3: too.
0: Steve, I love Blake Griffin on Prime Video. They have a great cast. Ben Simmons, who again, Tina, this is 10 years ago, a decade ago, Ben Simmons had not entered the league yet.
1: Does he even play anymore?
3: He's a professional fisherman in the Mediterranean, I want to say.
0: Ben Simmons, yes. He's actually, and I think he's doing pretty good at that.
1: I've actually seen his fishing stuff, and he seems to be doing well with that.
0: He just had a recent interview with Men's Health where he actually said, maybe I'll go back to Philly. Apparently, Ben Simmons believes that the Philadelphia 76ers or the Miami Heat are potential destinations for him to, you know, restart his NBA career, which, by the way, like you said, does he even play anymore? No.
1: Is it like a mental health thing?
0: It was a lot of things with Ben Simmons. Yeah. Yes, he did. You know, I think, you know, he claimed the mental

0: NFL thing. A lot of what happened also with Ben Simmons, though, was he had a lack of confidence in his jump shot. And then he was in Philadelphia where, again, Boston has this toxic media environment. Philly's right up there with him.
1: Yeah.
0: So when
1: you're mean.
0: Yeah, they are terrible to their own kind.
2: He's also getting paid $100 million. I could care less if the media is mean to him. I mean,
1: people still have feelings, Colin.
0: Yeah, yeah.
1: They can get to you.
0: I'm not saying it's excusable for Ben Simmons to be, you know,
2: he should not be a professional fisherman.
1: Why?
0: Why not?
2: He should be a basketball player.
0: But he got to have the mental fortitude for it.
1: But he's happy and he's doing good at fishing.
2: He's left a little bit on the table with his NBA career.
0: Six foot ten.
2: Am I allowed to say that?
0: He's
2: like,
0: 220.
2: For number one pick out of high school, number one pick out of college.
0: Here's the thing about Ben Simmons, though. The package is there. I think he's only 29 years old. Just check. 29 years old, and he's seeking an NBA comeback right now.
2: No, he's not. Is he really?
0: He really is. It's a real thing. That's why I brought it up, though. I wouldn't have brought this up just to clown on Colin Cowherd for getting it wrong. There's a real possibility that Ben Simmons and LeBron James are both a member of the Miami Heat this year. Like, that's not out of the question. Like, Ben
2: Simmons.
0: So, your
2: grand
0: name,
2: solution is.
0: I'm not saying that's my
2: LeBron,
0: solution.
2: LeBron, Ben Simmons, Giannis, and Bam, and Andrew Wiggins.
0: Colin, that's it. Pump the brake. Yesterday, you told me there was no way LeBron doesn't leave Los Angeles.
2: Good defensive team.
0: I don't think Miami Heat are long. I don't think they want Ben Simmons. Ben Simmons' name dropped the Heat, not the other way around. All I'm saying is, how incredible is it? It's a testament to the longevity of what LeBron has been. Not just playing in this league, but playing at such a high level that you're impacting who feels like they're a contender. And the guys that they try to compare to you. I mean, we could go as far back as close as to Zion Williamson. What was that, 2019? 2018?
2: Yep, 2019.
0: Even that dude at this point, like, you'd rather have LeBron than him. Like, we've had all these prospects that have come up. The Ben Simmons thing was hilarious. You had the Blake Griffin comps as well. Anthony Davis, who might be teaming up with LeBron in Golden State, if that's the destination. It is just funny that he's been this great for this long, that a guy like Ben Simmons is pondering a comeback, who was drafted in 2016, and Bron's going to have his pick of the litter, and Ben is like, maybe going to play for the vet minimum? Very interesting stuff there. And again, LeBron to Miami. It's got to happen. You know where home is, my dog.
1: Back to Blake Griffin. I met him at an event, and he had, it's my like favorite trucker hat I've ever seen. I love trucker hats. I wear trucker hats. I have so many of them, and I could not find it. And I told him, I was like, I love your trucker hat. And it was so simple. It said like just honey on it, but he was very polite and, you know, just was, thanks so much. But he was very nice. And I was like, I need that trucker hat so bad.
0: I think Ben Simmons is a good dude.
1: I could never find it.
0: I think he's a good dude.
2: Let's talk about Blake Griffin.
0: I think he means well.
1: I said Blake Griffin.
2: Did you say Ben Griffin? No, you said Blake Griffin. Yeah.
0: And then you said Ben Simmons
2: is a good dude.
0: Oh, you said Blake Griffin. Okay. Yeah. He had a guy. I was like, when you said that, I was like, I couldn't.
2: You know that Blake Griffin's a big trucker hat guy?
0: I've seen him in trucker hats before. When you said Ben Simmons, I was like, Ben Simmons in a trucker hat.
1: I didn't say Ben Simmons.
0: Yeah.
2: I agree. Tina's right. Theo missed you.
1: Okay. Yeah. I was like, wait.
0: Right. You know what it is? I have a Ben Simmons article up in front of me here. I have the men's health article where he's talking about his return to basketball. Yes, I can see Blake Griffin thing. When you said Ben Simmons, I was curious about that. Also, what event was Blake Griffin?
1: It was this Mark Wahlberg golf tournament at the Breakers a few years ago that I helped at. And so he was playing golf there.
0: That's what's up. But again, Ben Simmons, Blake Griffin is a great dude. Ben Simmons means well. I think he had the huge contract. As big of a bust as he was, he did have an All-NBA season with the Philadelphia 76ers. And he was a project. I think somebody's going to take a risk on Ben Simmons again. They can't help themselves.
2: I think there's too many good players that have been in and around the league that are looking for an opportunity that NBA teams would rather have.
0: I remember when Eddie Curry got like a 20th chance with the Miami Heat in the back end of the Big 3 days. Like, it's crazier things have happened.
2: The only thing you buy is if his old team would want him back, and his old team doesn't want him back. You know, the Sixers want nothing to do with him.
0: No, the Sixers, he couldn't go back to Philly.
2: So that's what I'm saying. He's got no affiliation to any other team that. There's no positive remark.
0: You don't need affiliation. You don't need affiliation for a second chance.
2: Yeah, you do.
0: You need a team that's willing to take a risk on you, and they need a cheap person that could maybe play above their contract.
1: I think he's just sick to fishing. He seems to be doing well with that and seems to be happy.
0: He wants to come back. You know, if you want to come back, Ben Simmons, the door is going to be open for you somewhere. There's multiple teams right here.
2: I bet you
0: it happens. He's 29. Crazy things have happened in this league.
1: But there's 22-year-olds and 19-year-olds.
0: He would come back for the veteran minimum, though. And they don't come in that size in that package. Like, he's going to get workouts. He's going to get tryouts. He's likely going to be on the NBA roster this year.
2: When's his last day?

0: The last game he played, do you have that there? The last game that Ben Simmons played basketball was what?
1: Not that long.
0: 2.5 years ago? Not that long. Would I throw it out there 2.5 years ago?
2: So technically last year he was on the Los Angeles Clippers.
0: He played any games last year.
3: See, in my head, it's been much longer than that.
2: Well, because he's been irrelevant. Okay, so on February 10th of 2025, Simmons signed with the Los Angeles Clippers.
0: Did he play a game with them?
2: On February 13th, Simmons made his Clippers debut, putting up 12 points, 7 boards, and 6 assists with 3 steals.
1: That was just last year.
2: He'll be on the NBA team next year.
0: All right, sign him to the Heat.
2: No. I don't want to do that. We got Simone Fontecchio.
0: Not very pro-second chance, are you now?
2: Not that I'm not pro second chance. We need shooting, Colin. Like I just said earlier, like on the
0: we worst have a shooting team in the history of the NBA. Is that starting lineup?
2: We don't have Ben Simmons. Stop throwing
0: Davion
2: in our starting
0: Mitchell,
2: lineup.
0: Ben Simmons, Davion, Andrew Wiggins,
2: Davion got
0: Giannis, and Ben.
2: Davion has a jumper.
0: Not a good one. He's got a fine jumper.
2: Got a jumper. He can shoot.
0: You know, nobody's near him. Maybe
2: Simone Fontecchio.
0: That's the worst shooting lineup in the history of the NBA.
2: Have you watched the Orlando Magic of late?
0: The Miami Heat lineup I just listed is way worse than shooting threes.
2: No,
0: than
2: it's not.
0: Yes, it is.
2: No, it's not, because we're going to put Simone Fontecchio in there.
0: Sniper. Oh, wow.
2: Sniper.
0: We're saved.
2: Bam Adebayo, Mr. 83 points. We're gonna slide him into there. Get up 8 3-pointers. Don't hate on my Miami. Kylie, you've been so anti-Miami Heat ever since the Giannis deal, man. Is this because your Hornets lost a superstar and the Heat gained one?
0: I care less at the Hornets. The Hornets made the right moves.
1: That's your team.
0: They made the right moves and not getting rid of their guys.
2: Why are you so anti-Heat?
0: I'm anti-Heat because everybody's under the impression that we're slotting them into the NBA Finals next year, and I completely disagree with that.
2: Okay, over the past 25 years, there's only been two franchises that have created three legit title contenders. Three legit different iterations of a title contender. The Los Angeles Lakers and the Miami Heat.
0: Since when?
2: Since 2000. Three different iterations of a legit title contender. The Heat did it with Shaq and Wade.
0: What about the Spurs?
2: The Spurs had the same core for two of those.
0: Well, I mean, I guess.
2: It's all built around
0: Tim
2: Duncan.
0: They won in 2003. They won again in 2014. I mean, that was a long time.
2: That's two. It's two different iterations of that team.
0: What about now? What do you think they are now?
2: Well, this is a new one. They just sparked back up. So I guess the third. We can say the Spurs next. We can add them in there. I would count Wemby and the Spurs as a title contender as well. So, yeah. You know what? We'll do that. We'll go Spurs, Lakers, and Heat. I didn't really consider it all the way, I guess. I overlooked that. But nobody else has been able to do it with completely separate guys. And back to the Spurs, by the way.
0: What about the Mavericks?
2: Nah.
0: 06-11, and then again they got back to the finals in 24?
2: Nah. That's not three iterations. That's the Dirk. 06 and 11 were still similarly built around Dirk. They just strengthened the defense. Same core, same real build there. The Miami Heat have done it with entirely different cores and rosters. The Jimmy Butler era, the Big Three era, and then the Dwayne Wade and Shaq era. And if you're going to bet on any franchise to be able to do it again, especially now that you've gotten the star, the talent, the level of like, and again, you can say that the Mavericks did it three times. Well, I mean, 06, bit of a one-off. The Heat got to the finals twice with Jimmy Butler. You know what I'm saying? The Heat won a championship with the Big Three. The Heat won two championships with Big Three and one with just Shaq and Wade. The Lakers have done it with the Shaq and Kobe era. They did it again with Kobe and Gasol. And then they did it again, obviously, with LeBron James and Anthony Davis. If you're going to trust a franchise to be able to do that, and that franchise is also going to insert a guy that's won multiple MVPs and a Finals MVP in Giannis Antetokounmpo, it's going to be sporting his second best player in Bam Adebayo, who has reached two finals in his young career and is a year-over-year Defensive Player of the Year nominee. And now they are 45% to 50% chance, wherever you want to put it, at also landing LeBron James for his swan song. And you're trying to tell me that that's a team that we shouldn't pencil into the NBA Finals out of
0: the
2: East?
0: Yes.
2: I mean, it's a little foolish, a little short-sighted on your side.
0: It's not. If they get LeBron, things change. But if they don't get LeBron, no, I'm not calling it.
2: It's fine.
0: I'm all good.
2: It's fine. It's a little short-sighted.
0: I think you're quick conclusioning it. I mean, you don't even know who two of the starters are going to be, and we're penciling them in.
2: If I said the same thing about the Miami Heat the year they got Jimmy Butler, you would say the same thing, but where did they end up?
0: Fine, but the one thing I would add to that was a different NBA in terms of roster construction, and they were never as handicapped as they are now.
2: They've done it in three different iterations of this NBA over the past 25 years. Why would they not be able to do it
0: again?
2: Because
0: it's harder than ever to build a roster.
2: Is Giannis a better peak player than Jimmy Butler?
0: Well, sure. How many peak players have not made? How many finals did Giannis make last year? What about the year before that? None. And he's the same player. He's better. Yeah, Luka. Luka's a great player.
2: Oh,
0: it's gonna be different. It's gonna be different.
2: It is. All right. Was Jimmy Butler different when he got to the Heat? Like, we could go through this long line of things. You could be.
0: Well, you're telling me just because you got a great player, pencil you guys into the finals just because you did it with a different player 5 years ago. I mean, I guess.
2: Got the best coach in the league in Eric Spoelstra.
0: Listen,
2: got
0: I
2: one
0: get
2: of the best
0: that.
2: Front offices in the
0: I
2: league.
0: I get that. And but, now I mean, Rick Carlisle did it with Tyrese Halliburton 14 months ago.
2: Yeah.
0: So, I mean, just because you got a great coach and a great, but you need a great roster. You need a great team.
2: Yeah.
0: And that has been the TBD. NBA in the last 8 years. You need a
2: and
0: great
2: no,
0: team.
2: There's been no team better at squeezing the most out of two-way players and former G-leaguers and guys that are on vet minimums than the Miami Heat also over the past 25 years. It's like everything that you're bringing up, it continues to pour more optimism into the Heat. You're strengthening this argument.
0: It's just blind faith. You haven't even seen this team play a basketball game. I don't even know what you're saying. Blind
2: Vincent,
0: faith. You haven't seen this team
2: Duncan
0: play.
2: Duncan Robinson.
0: You haven't seen this team play.
2: Max
0: Duncan Bruce. Robinson, who's still on the Pistons.
2: I'm telling you that I've seen it happen before, though. It's not blind faith.
0: That's quite literally blind what blind faith means. Because you don't even
2: how
0: know
2: is
0: what
2: that
0: you,
2: blind faith?
0: You don't know what you're going to see, and you have faith in it. That's blind faith.
2: How about history repeating itself? It's not blind faith. I'm using context from history.
0: Oh, okay.
2: And I'm also looking at a guy in Giannis Antetokounmpo who's done it before with what I would call less talent around him and a lesser
0: finals appearances do you think people penciled in the Lakers to get once they acquired Luka last February? A lot.
2: I don't think anybody thought it was happening overnight.
0: Oh, I thought people thought it was happening quickly. And
2: I didn't say that. After that trade, I said the Mavericks would win a title before the Lakers. And I'm standing by it. I'm standing by it. I'm with Nico Harrison. Mavericks won the title before the Lakers after that trade. I saw what Luka looked like in the finals. We're getting off track here. We'll go to we got Tina's top five that we're going to get to on the other side. Can't wait for that. But we'll go back to the Baptist Health Hotlines. We took the poll earlier. What team do you most suspect LeBron James to take his challenge to? It looks like the Cavs are trying to open the door as well. The Warriors are in on it. And the Miami Heat, I don't want to call them in the driver's seat, but they're right there. They're knocking on the door. 888-760-3776. 888-760-3776. That is the Baptist Health Hotline. 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That is the Baptist Health Hotline. Can we go to the phone lines right before we go to break here, Colin?
0: Yes, yeah, Joe in Jupiter.
2: Joe is in Jupiter. Joe is here on Theoretically Speaking. Happy Top 5 Tuesday to you, Joe.
4: Happy day to y'all, too. Thanks. Good to talk basketball with y'all. I know y'all are mentioning a lot of what's going to happen here probably around 6 p.m., but y'all did mention the Mavericks. And I did, after listening, I'm going to give you two words. Oh, my gosh. Anyways.
2: That's three. Hold on, no, Joe, that's three words. What the hell happened to the two words?
4: Okay, I'm terrible. I'm sorry. Now, the great Kendall Vick and I DM'd him the other day after we got the new hire. And his words are, hey, brother, great hearing from you. Mav's going to be a contender sooner than later. And he knows as good as anybody. And listen to his press conferences.
2: Are your words Dusty May? Where's LeBron? Joe, where is LeBron James going? That was the question, because are your words Dusty May? Is that what you were going to do?
4: Yeah, I guess that's what I was going to do.
2: Okay, but all right. So where do you think LeBron's going? No, Joe, you're good. Where do you think LeBron's going?
4: I think he's going to the Heat. I've been listening all day.
2: That's what I'm talking
4: about. I think it's the Heat. I really do.
2: You're the man. You're the man. All is forgiven, Joe. I appreciate your call, Joe. All is forgiven. You didn't get to the punchline that you wanted to, and the two words being Dusty May. I will say it is so weird seeing Dusty May at that press conference, like at the podium speaking on behalf of the Mavericks. It was kind of freaky watching him do it for the Michigan Wolverines, and now it's like I feel like I'm in the Twilight Zone. But hell, this dude here is literally the leader of the new frontier for the Dallas Mavericks, and we'll see what he does with Cooper Flagg and the bunch. But at least Joe is on the right side of history here. He says the Heat. What say you? We'll take y'all's calls throughout the rest of the show here, and thank you for the call to Joe again on the Baptist Health Hotline, 888-760-3776. On the other side, Tina's top five. That's Colin, that's Tina, I'm Theo. We're Theoretically Speaking on ESPN 106.

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9: 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That's right. One of the other news items of the day on the ice. Not the hardwood. The Florida Panthers have acquired New Jersey Devils goaltender Jacob Markstrom. That is going to open the door for the two-time cup winner Sergei Bobrovsky to hit the free agency market. And the Panthers sent, this is a five-player deal to get their future goaltender in Markstrom. They sent Evan Rodriguez, Jesper Boqvist, Ben Steves, Angus Cruikshank, all four.

0: of them headed out to New Jersey. In return, you get the 36-year-old Markstrom, who is going to be starting a new 2-year contract and who really complements and completes what is a super team in the NHL. We'll see how that works out for the Florida Panthers going forward, but they've got their guy. Tina, we've got your top five here today. Tina,
1: there's so many things that I could do for my top five that I've missed out on the past few weeks that I could bring back up. Last week, Giannis the Heat, but I decided today to actually switch it up a little bit because I flew home yesterday from Charlotte and I had a lot of questions about, like, when on the plane.
0: Yes.
1: I asked y'all about three of them.
0: Yeah, you were peppering us. So I was like, man, Tina's having a hell of a day.
1: I got one answer out of y'all. Well, so I decided to do my top five questions. They're around airplanes, like etiquette.
0: Yeah.
1: You know, and I want to get your opinions on what to do. I was peppering y'all. Like, any time, I was, multiple things kept coming up. And I was like, should I have done this? Was that, am I annoying them? Do you do this?
0: Yes. So. And honestly, you were annoying them. And that's why it's time for Tina's top five on a Tuesday.
2: Top five,
0: and your top five is brought to us by St. Lucie Battery and Tire, SLBT.
1: Yes, for top five, number one is St. Lucie Battery and Tire. They actually saved me because my air was going in my car. And it is way too hot out to not have AC in South Florida. I was sweating in my car. It was hotter in my car than it was outside. And that was not okay. Mm. Took Sally the Sonata over to St. Lucie Battery and Tire. I go the one on Blue Heron Military Trail. Randall takes care of me. We got the AC working. They were checking it out. There was something else wrong, and that's why my check engine light was on. When it's one thing, it's sometimes multiple things. And they fixed her all up, good to go. On the road, I've got nice cold air. My car is nice and safe, and I'm good on the road. 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
0: Tina's top five all around airplane etiquette. Let's get it rolling.
2: Number five.
1: So this is more of just, I need to know why people do this, because yesterday as we landed and, you know, right when the plane lands, everyone gets up and, you know, blocks the aisle. This woman who was a few, listen, I'm closer to the back of the plane than the front of the plane when I.
0: No priority boarding for Tina? No, you're not first class in it?
1: Crazy.
0: Okay.
1: I was group two, to Charlotte and back, and I've never been group two. I'm usually like a group like nine. Like, I'm usually way closer to the end. And so I was like, whoa, group two, like, what's going on here? But I'm close to the back of the plane, like, I'm in the 30s. And we just landed, and this woman stands up right next to me. Mm. I can't even get out. Like, there's no way. Like, why do people stand in the aisle? Like, I just need to know one reason as to why you feel the need to stand in the aisle and why you feel the need to just block everyone in. We can't get up. We can't move. And then she kind of looked at me when it was my turn to get up because the people in front of me were moving. I was like, you can go.
0: Are you aisle? Like, you're in the aisle. So she's next to you on the right side?
1: Okay.
0: She's in the middle seat?
1: No, no, no. She's out of her seat already from multiple rows behind me.
0: That's the worst.
1: And she's standing right next to me in the aisle. So I can't even get up or like try to get my backpack on or try to get what's overhead of me. Nothing.
0: It's like, what are you rushing to?
1: Why? I just need one reason why people do that. Unless you have a connecting flight where I've been there, but I'm not even standing. I'm like, I'm not getting out any faster.
3: Who's connecting in a flight? PBI?
1: But that's
3: Charlotte
1: what I'm saying.
3: PBI.
1: That's what I'm saying. Like, there was
3: that's
1: no reason.
3: That's not a connection hub.
1: There was no reason yesterday for her to be like, that's the only thing I can think of for other flights of like, you're going somewhere else and you need to get off fast.
0: Or maybe it's been a long flight and you just want to stretch your legs a little bit, but you ain't got to get into the aisle and start putting pressure on.
1: You know, this girl was short, just like me. Yeah. Like, we got plenty of leg room there. We can stretch out.
0: Yeah. Yeah. Hey, you know what?
1: There's
0: I'm
1: no
0: with
1: reason.
0: You. Getting up, way, especially from the back of the plane, way before people get to your row when it comes to deboarding a plane, it only frustrates people around you. It's stupid. Stop it, guys. Stop it.
2: Number four.
1: Does the window seat have full control of the window shade?
0: Damn. That's a tough one. That's tough.
1: Yes?
3: Yes. Not even a question unless the attendant says something.
0: That's tough. I will say this.
4: Yes.
1: Should you be considerate of like others around you?
4: I will say this.
1: Like when the sun is setting.
3: Considerate of what?
4: Like the sun,
1: in control. Like the sun is setting and the sun is in my eyes in the aisle. It was fine. I was able to block it with my elbow and my arm up. But I...

0: I didn't care. Like, I usually have the window down. Like, the shade is down.
1: The window seat gets the final say in whether or not the window is, the shade is up or down. It is within your right, though, if you're in the aisle or the middle, to request it to be put down. If they say no, though, you can't, like, you, who are you going to, you're going to raise your hand and call the flight attendant you over? Like, I do think when it comes to the airline society, I don't know if a flight attendant can force them to put it down. You've done some traveling. Have you ever asked somebody to put it down?
2: Never.
1: Give you some sleep?
2: Well, I mean, most people, I've never had that many issues with it. I would never ask somebody. It's not my, it's the, you get the window seat, guess what? You get right to the window. Just the same thing is the middle seat gets access to the armrest.
1: Both of them.
2: And the aisle gets access to the aisle. Done.
1: Both of them.
2: Say you want that, pay for a window seat. If you want to control the window, guess what? You can buy a window seat.
1: Yeah. I'm with you on that.
2: I have no problem with that. That's plane etiquette 101.
1: Window's the best seat.
0: Both armrests, though?
2: In the middle seat, yes.
1: I like the middle seat over the aisle seat. I hate the aisle seat.
2: Don't spill over to your fellow passengers, but yes, if you're in the middle, you get access to the...
0: If I pick my seat and I pick an aisle, I know that I'm not going to go to sleep on the plane because I don't even want to think about someone trying to wake me up or trying to climb over me.
1: It's the worst.
0: Like, if I know I'm sleeping on the plane, yeah. I'm picking the window.
1: Aisle seats suck. Aisle seats, they get too much credit. I think the middle seat is actually better than the aisle seat, especially if you have longer legs. My knees are always kind of poking out, and I get hit by the cart. And it's not like I'm super tall. I just have long legs, and they kind of have to, like, go out a little bit. I get hit by the cart. I get bumped by people when they're walking up the aisle. Aisle seats suck. They got whoever the PR team for aisle seats are that has floated them up to, like, a pay to upgrade to it, you deserve a raise.
3: Number three.
1: Tina Staffa.
0: It doesn't really bother me at all, but I noticed it yesterday. How do we feel about people who put their carry-on closer to the front of the plane instead of above their seat? Mm.
2: See, are they looking for a spot to put it?
1: Are there openings down the line?
0: They don't even look down the line. Like, they're in group two with me.
1: Yeah.
0: But they're sitting back there with me, and they had their bag. Like, I watched this guy, like, put his bag, like, way closer to the front. And I was just like, there's all the room back here.
1: I'll say this about that.
0: Maybe I have the anxiety of when I have to either like grab my bag.
1: Yeah.
0: And if I'm taking my time, where at least like, oh, I can get up and start moving down the aisle and my bag's all the way down there.
1: Well, the worst situation you could be in, especially if you have a connecting flight or anything like that, or you're in a rush, is you get to your seat, it's like 27A, and you realize none of the compartments near you are available and you have to go further back.
0: Yes, that is.
1: Because now you have to fight against traffic.
0: Terrifying.
1: So that's the one excuse I'll give somebody that chooses that is either you're afraid they're running out of upper, you know, space in the whatever you call upper cabin, or you're like, yo, I can't afford to be put in that kind of situation. It still is a bit of a jerk move because the issue is we, you know, everybody can't do that because if everybody does it, then everybody gets screwed.
0: Right.
1: So you gotta be cautious. Cautious play here. Tina's top five.
3: Number two.
1: Apparently, I'm breaking
0: loose. Do you want to pause?
1: No, we can finish the top five. Oh, did you just say?
0: We can pause.
1: Hold on a second. We got two more of that Tina's top five, but apparently we just got a move of a real fun guy is on the move.
3: Breaking news on ESPN 106.3 is brought to you by St. Lucie Battery and Tire. If your vehicle has issues with braking or other issues, get it fixed right now at St. Lucie Battery and Tire.
1: Uh-oh. Colin, what's the details here?
2: Just came out yesterday. It seemed to be a way and done with by the way people talked about it, but here are the ins and outs of how the Los Angeles Clippers have figured out a way to send Kawhi Leonard to the Toronto Raptors. Brandon Ingram, Grady Dick, two first-round picks, one pick swap, and two second-rounders for Kawhi Leonard.
1: Ingram, Dick, two firsts, and what else?
2: Two firsts, a pick swap, and two second-rounders. I actually think this is a heck of a haul. Heck of a haul. They got four picks and two players for a 34-year-old Kawhi.
1: I have no clue what direction the Clippers are actually going in, so I guess... They're pivoting off of Kawhi because they know their championship window is closed here. What I'm more curious
2: is... These picks are probably in 2048. I mean, who knows? But I actually think they were probably going to get in trouble with the Kawhi thing. Maybe they would have.
1: Do you think Adam Silver told him he had to be traded?
2: Ingram stinks, but they didn't... That's not Kawhi's team anymore.
0: Kawhi or Ben Simmons?
1: I will take Kawhi Leonard. But Ben Simmons is younger. That breaking news brought to you by St. Lucie Battery and Tire. Interrupting Atina's top five, and necessarily so, because I will say one thing about this. We talked about top duos in the NBA. Scottie Barnes and Kawhi Leonard could crack that list next year, depending on how they mesh together in a Raptors uniform. And we've seen Kawhi pull up to Toronto and win a championship instantly before. But this is a reunion of sorts. Back to where he won a title in 2019. And Ingram, Grady Dick, two first and a pick swaps. I think you made off pretty decently if you're the Raptors still.
2: I mean, maybe if they're thinking we wanted Murray Boyles, who was the rookie last year for the Raptors, maybe that was the thing that held it up. But I think in terms of pick compensation, you got a pretty good comeback. I mean, Ingram's going to be able to start and play for you. He's not somebody you're going to rely upon. But if you're trying to shift on and load on picks for a team that didn't have any for years after Gilgeous Alexander.
1: I need to know what the punishment is going to be from Adam Silver to the Los Angeles Clippers for the salary cap circumvention that is alleged and being investigated right now. I need to know what that punishment is going to be and how that impacted their decision to come off of Kawhi for that price. That's when I'll know how to fully judge this thing. Let's take it to break here. And before we do go to break, I do want to tell you good people that while Kawhi is going to see what the water is like out there in Toronto again, I can tell you in South Florida, the water out here is pretty bad. 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That's Tina. I'm Theo Dorsey. We're Theoretically Speaking on ESPN 106.3.
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6: Tina, you get a... You get a little workout in this morning, a little early morning workout at F45?
7: I had to jump right back into my routine. And even though I got home a little bit late last night, I had to make it over to F45 Palm Beach Gardens. Today was my 500th class.
6: Hey, did they do the kettlebell thing?
7: I signed the kettlebell, okay. And I got a picture with the 500.
6: We got to get that. Did you post it up? You posted it already?
7: No, I'm going to wait. Okay. Every Monday they do like a milestone Monday, so they'll post it next week. But it was my 500th class today at F45 Palm Beach Gardens. I'm actually like a little higher if they counted the ones at F45 Jupiter when I used to go there. Mm. But I had to start my day off that way, get back into my routine, a 45-minute workout. Even though I got in a little bit late last night, I woke up this morning. I don't have to figure out what am I going to do at the gym today. I got in a great cardio class. I broke a sweat. You stick with it. You'll see the results. There's a trainer there to tell you what to do. There's timers going on, exercises right in front of you on the screen. F45 Palm Beach Gardens. Go check it out and see them on social media.
6: Tina, we got the news. Kawhi Leonard headed back to the Raptors. Brandon Ingram, Grady Dick, couple of firsts and some swaps, the deal. They'll be able to talk about that a lot more on Russo and Rizzo here in about 10 minutes. But right now it's time for some Culligan water cooler talk.
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6: Jorge in logistics was running his mouth at the Culligan water cooler today, telling people it'd be better for LeBron's legacy for him to lose in the first round in his swan song, his final campaign in the NBA, than to make it back to the NBA Finals and fall short again. Jerry West for most single-game NBA Finals losses in the history of the NBA with 33 of them things.

0: Dave, Giannis pushed himself to stay in the East. Kawhi Leonard just made the leap over to the Raptors to play in the East. LeBron James could do it if he picks the Heat or the Cavs. I do wonder how people view his last season. If, let's say, he does come to the Miami Heat, they push their way through the East, they can outduel the Celtics. I do think they have the guns to be able to win in a shootout against the Knicks, and they get to the finals, and he's upended by like the Spurs or the Thunder, and he drops to 4-7 in the finals. Like, I do wonder, because of how we arbitrarily judge these things, how that impacts the way we look at LeBron's career in the long run. It shouldn't be a question, but it actually is. And I would say Jorge's not off with his thought process. We as a basketball public are off if we judge it that way. LeBron getting back to the finals will be an incredible accomplishment in year 24. And I do believe if it's with the Heat, he's going to win it. 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
1: Hey, Culligan, man.
0: Welcome back, though, man. Welcome back, Tina. What a day to come back in on. Fresh from the Queen City. Back here in South Florida, and we are the talk of the town. Every sport, talk of the town out here.
1: When I was supposed to be on last week, it was when Giannis the Yab, and I was like, yes. I don't think I need to be on today.
0: There's
1: a lot to talk about.
0: It is definitely a great time to be in and around this area. The Heat are continuing to make these waves here and there. We just got a notification, too, that I guess Porzingis is staying with the Warriors. It's going to be a three-man race between the Warriors, the Cavs, and the Heat to get LeBron services. There's a good chance we do learn something pretty pivotal by tonight. And Tina, by tomorrow, it could be the same thing all over again on July 1st. Huge NBA news that is going to be absolutely groundbreaking. So we'll see what happens with that. But keep an eye on the Warriors, the Cavs, and the Heat. And as the reporting has been going, LeBron James going to make a pivotal decision here soon as the NBA free agency opens up in about 2 hours. Russo and Rizzo is next. Wimbledon is underway, and the FIFA World Cup continues. Tomorrow we get some Team USA action against Bosnia. Big shout out to Mike T for pulling up on us today as well. Go in love. Go in peace. Go in joy.
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3: 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Oh, sure. Scientists say solar storms mess with satellites, right? 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
4: 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It is a wonderful Tuesday edition, the 30th. Of June 2026. Welcome on in, folks. We got July here coming up here tomorrow. And you got a lot of action on the sports side of things. World Cup, we've had five games up until this point, the knockout stage. You can make the argument all five have been really, really good. Four have been great. Five have been really good. We'll talk about that. We got a little NBA trade talk. Kawhi Leonard was just dealt to the Toronto Raptors officially in a matter of about 5-10 minutes ago. He was traded for Brandon Ingram, Grady Dick, 2 first-round picks, 2 second-round picks, and a swap, big haul for the Clippers in return for a 35-year-old Kawhi Leonard, turned 35 yesterday, coming off a very good available season for what it's worth. They're moving on for a number of reasons, probably because they paid him illegally, and with some reason that was just swept under the rug. But got a lot of action over the next couple hours. We got extra time. Mike Rizzo, Damian Perez, that'll be from 6 to 7. And yesterday's World Cup, bouts, all three were, you know, pretty entertaining for what it's worth, especially, you know, Brazil, Japan to open things up yesterday on the early slate. You got to wait, you know, 4 hours for the next game to start. And then you get into the second slate of games, which is a little later on, in which you had Paraguay, who was the surprise of the day, who was able to not only strike first, go into half with the lead, but put all the pressure on Germany in some PKs. And it even went to extra PKs. They were tied at 3 through 5. And Germany, weirdly enough, only hit 3. And then they missed their 4th, where Paraguay already had 3 made. So Paraguay just had to hit one of their last 2 to win the game. And old man Manuel Neuer and Paraguay completely fell apart. And then they went to extras. And neither here nor there, Paraguay was able to win. Yeah. In PKs and knock Germany out of the tournament. And then we get into the later part. Oh, wow, one European juggernaut out. Add another one to the fold. The Dutch, Netherlands, in a very chippy, long game at last night against Morocco. Morocco wins it in penalties as well. You get to today, last thing here. Norway, Erling Haaland, the man himself, with a go-ahead goal with about 80 in an 88th minute. Tied at 1 apiece against Ivory Coast. Norway survives. They get rid of a little bit of the bad mojo they had against France. They're doing all the rowing celebrations. And I can officially say that after rooting for Norway through the group stage, I am officially anti-Norway and rooting against them the rest of the way.
5: You're anti-Europe.
4: I'm anti-Europe.
5: You're anti-Europe.
4: That's
5: you're
4: my
5: not
4: team.
5: Just anti-Norway.
4: That's my team.
5: Norway lost, and for what we talked about yesterday, Norway lost its luster after they sat their starters against France. But that was a tremendous win. I mean, Ivory Coast is a pesky opponent. They're a tough opponent.
4: Played well, too, all game.
5: They're fast. They like to hit you on the counter. You know, they had a fantastic goal with Amad Diallo cutting in the box. You know, 1-1.
4: Plenty of close opportunities.
5: And then no one covered Haaland back stick.
4: Oh, my gosh.
5: How about Berg? I give credit to Berg, who drew 3 defenders in the box.
4: Why are 3 guys on
5: it? That's right. Colin, he drew
4: Somebody needs to be glued to Haaland. Oh, my gosh.
5: He drew all 3 defenders onto him. And the DM, the defensive mid, was way too late coming to get Haaland. And Haaland scored, but I think it's going to be the revenge of Europe today.
4: You're pro-Europe. I'm anti-Europe.
5: It's not that I'm pro-Europe. I just think the teams today, like Norway and France.
4: Yeah, Europe's had a rough day yesterday, no doubt.
5: Now, give Norway and France credit. They were, in my opinion, a lot better than Germany in the group stage. The one that shocked me, Kyle, was the Dutch. Oh, the Dutch. What are you doing? You go up early in that game. You got all the momentum, and then they do what the Dutch do. They park the bus. They parked the bus, weren't serious about going forward for the rest of the game. And, you know, Colin, it takes a lot of energy to defend like that for 90-plus minutes, and in this case, 80 to 85-plus minutes after the goal. And then to have it happen in extra time, Colin,
4: 91st minute, Diop, who is a former France national player.
5: Yep.
4: One of the most impressive goals of the entire tournament. That header and the pass or the cross on the other side of the box. Yep. Unbelievable.
5: He was incredible. And give credit to Morocco, because I thought for about 70, 75 minutes of that game, they completely outplayed the Dutch. And I think a lot of it had to do with the Dutch parking the bus, going super defensive. But great games yesterday. Two European juggernauts in the Dutch and Germany knocked out.
4: Hallelujah.
5: Now, Colin, the story, sadly, for those teams are penalty kicks. No one wanted to take, you know, Jonathan Tah, the man who missed the penalty for Germany.
4: Badly.
5: No one wanted to take it. And Tah is a defender. And listen, he's a very good defender who plays his club level at a high. He's a really good player, folks, club level and national team level.
4: Has never taken a penalty.
5: Yes. And I give him credit for stepping up and wanting to do it, because no one else did. I mean, no one else stepped up and then wanted to take it. And this guy said, you know what? I'll do it. I give him all the credit in the world for stepping up like that. It stinks that he missed it.
4: Because he got all the flack early, and yep. Then it came out that three German players basically said no to the opportunity of kicking the penalty kick in the extras. And I mean, I have a couple questions about why the heck we're asking each player. I mean, Goretzka, who was everybody giving flack to for not taking a penalty kick, Leon Goretzka, if I'm saying that correctly, he was the one that everybody was looking for. And apparently he said no, and alongside two other players. And then you're looking at Tah, who's saying, all right, well,
5: I'll do it.
4: You got to give him credit for that. It was a terrible miss. It was a bad-looking miss. The broadcast went right after him for it. They said, oh, my gosh, terrible, terrible, terrible.
5: Defender, man.
4: Hey, at the end of the day, that's soft. And if you're going to put flack on anybody, before you go after Tah, go after not only the players that said no, but go after the coach for not having, I don't know what the politics is. I don't know how it works on the club level. I have no idea how there is not a set reserve 6 and 7.
5: Yeah.
4: Like, you're next. You're after him. Like, I don't know how that's not set. Here's your lineup. If we go to PK, I don't know how this is not written on the whiteboard pregame. Whiteboard, if we get the pens, here are the five that are going to take it with an alternate here. Here's our alternate at 6 if he's having a big time game, and here's number 7. So, I have no idea how that's not set.
5: So most of the attackers, how it usually is in football, though, the attackers go first. They go first. The issue is, I think, why it's not on the whiteboard, Kyle, is because there's a lot of substitutions.
4: Yeah.
5: If it gets to that point, no chance.
4: And you're 120 minutes in.
5: No chance the original 11 are out there on the pitch. And I think in this case with national teams, like, that's how it is. You know, you want to step up.
4: Am I wrong there?
5: No, I think the teams that do the best in penalty kicks are the veteran teams and the teams that have been together the longest.
4: And Germany was one of those teams.
5: They were. And it's shocking how bad they perform. And again, Colin, my take on this is it should have never got to penalties. Like, the fact that they weren't able to take care of Paraguay in 120, 130 minutes plus extra time yesterday, that's a disgrace.
4: Yeah, you don't
5: and their captain, Joshua Kimmich, talked after the game, and he said, listen, we played 4 opponents who weren't world-class, and we didn't play well. We deserve to be out of the tournament. I give him credit for facing the music like that and saying that, hey, us as Germans, one of the top dogs at the tournament year in and year out, the World Cup, we didn't show
4: past,
5: up.
4: Of years past.
5: We didn't show up. And Colin, they missed the group in Qatar, and now they're knocked out here in the round of 32.
4: They dragged Manuel Neuer out of retirement and said, 44-year-old, get in goal, like, go help us here.
5: They have options there, though, which is like...
4: Wait, and they dragged him out. So that's why it, like... Germany had a terrible finish. And how about this? Here's for this first stat. Germany, in the World Cup format, has missed 1 penalty kick since 1982.
5: Yeah, they historically a great team.
4: They were 17 of 18 in 1982 on into missing penalty kicks. 17 of 18. And then they missed 3 yesterday. Mm-hmm. 3 yesterday.
5: And Voltamati, a striker, a forward, you know, a player who plays club at a high level. Very shocking stuff. The play that lost them the game was Anton throwing the goalkeeper to the ground when he didn't need to.
4: Yeah.
5: So,
4: did you think that was a good call?
5: It was a good call.
4: And they called back a goal.
5: You can't do that. Yeah. Bro, you can't throw someone to the ground in the box.
4: I kind of agree. I agree. They're protected. It's protected.
5: Sacred.
4: You can't touch them.
5: The reason it stinks for Germany fans, even if he didn't do that, Tah would have still scored the header goal. And Colin, everyone seems to forget that. You know what I mean? That Tah had the go-ahead goal. But it got waved off because of a foul. Like, Ta was fantastic in that game. I don't want to hear any slander. But the Germans being out, that to me, them and the Dutch, those are the stories of the day. And penalty kicks, like quickly on the Dutch, Colin, the Dutch's inexperience showed in the penalty kicks. They didn't have a lot of experienced players out there, and that's what happens, as we've been alluding to, when you play 130 minutes. Guys are going to come on with not a lot of experience. You know, Frankie de Jong, Gakpo. Listen, what you need to know about these players is that they play club level at a high level, and they're veterans. And they're not on the pitch and in front of the net during penalty kicks. Instead, it's 21, 20, 22-year-olds. First big stage of their life. I'm not shocked that Somerville, a 20-year-old, got his penalty saved. How about that save, by the way? The one-handed, get out. The fly swatter, yep, as I called it. Very shocking stuff with those two Euro Giants going out and penalty kicks being the story. I'm not shocked at all. This is why we love the knockout stage, and this is why we love the World Cup, because upsets like this happen. I expect today, Colin, you know, Norway already won. I expect France to roll. And the one I'm not too sure about is that crazy game. And it's going to be a crazy game, brother, in Mexico. That Mexico and Ecuador game, I'm expecting a lot of cards, a lot of physicality, low scoring. Yep. That's how both of those teams play. So, but as far as the European side, it's going to come back in order at 5 o'clock when France, you know, runs away with that game. And then we got a good one coming up. Yeah, CONCACAF and CONMEBOL between Mexico and
4: Colombia. Most likely don't have a great one at 5 o'clock today. You're sort of waiting till 9 o'clock tonight to that Mexico Ecuador game. But in the meantime, let's get to that Norway Ivory Coast game.
5: Oh, what a game.
4: First of all, first 25 minutes, Mike and I were watching it together. First thing we noticed, Ivory Coast has got legs right now. They're moving. Norway seems a little flat. You didn't hear Haaland's name until about the 30th minute. Mm-hmm. And then he had a missed header into goal. And then all of a sudden they got a little bit of juice there. Was it Kusa who had that goal?
5: Yeah, Nusa.
4: Nusa.
5: Yep.
4: And so he had an excellent goal there to go up one. He got nervous for Ivory Coast there, but then they were able to have an equalizer early in that second half. And then all of a sudden, it was all Ivory Coast. A lot of pressure there. And give Norway credit. They had a go-ahead. They got the ball. Get it to Haaland. That's it. He's got 60 goals and 53 international appearances, which is absolutely absurd, mm-hmm, averaging over a goal in appearance at the international level. I'm down on Norway, but I think it's probably better to have them around because then you got them versus Brazil in the next round,
5: mm-hmm,
4: and which is going to be a classic.
5: For the record, Colin and I are down on Norway because they had a chance to win the group against France, and they waved the white flag. They didn't put out a lineup. Now, listen, we could sit here and ask all these questions. I guess it seemed to work. You know, they got a result today. They won 2-1. So for everything that their gaffer was saying of rest and cards and whatever it may have been, you know, I guess that what matters is the knockout round, and they're moving on. But I agree with Colin, a bit shambolic there. Now, this game in particular, I think it stinks because I think Ivory Coast deserved a lesser opponent than Norway, because I think they played Germany well in their group stage. I think they played well in the group, Colin. I think that, you know, in another world, they probably deserved an easier opponent. But guys, this is the FIFA World Cup and this is the knockout stage. If you don't show up for a full 90 minutes, you're not going to advance. And Ivory Coast didn't take advantage of their chances early on. It was the 41st, 39th minute.
4: At 13 corners.
5: And obviously Nusa scored in the 39th minute for Norway. But I remember at the 35th minute, I told Colin, I'm like, Kyle, they're going to have to score one of these. I'm like, you got to take advantage. If you're all over a team, if you're battering a team on their end, you have to take advantage of it. They didn't do that until, you know, Amad Diallo subbed on in the 74th, scored the goal 1-1. And then, you know, how about that goal? Once again, that goal by Haaland. He drew everybody. Berg drew everybody.
4: I could have scored that.
5: Correct.
4: I
5: mean, he walked it in. We got to say, Kyle, he walked it in. He walked that goal in. So give credit to Norway. We're still down on them, and we're all sails forward for France tonight.
4: Still high on Ivory Coast. That's a good one.
5: Well, you love your
4: AFCON
5: teams.
4: That's a good
5: one. You love
4: the
5: AFCON.
4: African teams, I'm a big fan. I love how they play.
5: So the next time AFCON, they have their tournament every 2 years, I'm going to have you tuned into it.
4: I'm a big fan of how the African teams play. Yeah. Fast, physical, annoying.
5: And 9 out of 10 of them qualified for the round of 32.
4: And no European teams want to see them. I mean, Norway worked for that win today. They worked for that win. They got one clean look.
5: Yep.
4: Got to give them credit there. And Ivory Coast didn't show any fear throughout the entirety of it. Biggest loser is Germany. We agree on that?
5: Oh, God, it has to be. Yeah. It's like, I want to say it's the Dutch and Germany.
4: But the Dutch got outplayed.
5: Well, the Dutch also got a better, or rather a better opponent. Morocco is a pot one team.
4: That was an Elite Eight game.
5: It felt
4: like a quarterfinal.
5: You want to know what that reminds, you know, the hockey playoffs, how it's unfair sometimes in the first round.
4: Felt like a quarterfinal.
5: It's exactly what that was last night. But I'm sorry, mate. It's got to be the Dutch too. They had an extra time goal. There have been 20 plus extra time goals scored at this World Cup. I'm telling you guys, I know I'm Mr. Soccer guy, but like, this is the World Cup to end World Cups, man. All the big stars are here. All the big names are here. It's the first round of 32. Every single game, to Colin's credit, I mean, 5 out of 6 have been absolute bangers up until this point. So, it's a great time to be a football fan. It's a great time.
4: 888-760-3776, number to get into the program. That's 888-760-3776. Number to get into the program. Little World Cup reactions over the past 6 games have been 5 excellent ones, and another good one with that Canada-South Africa game. As we got a lot of action to continue, we're going to talk about it here with that France coming up against Sweden in about 45 to an hour. And we also have Mexico, Ecuador, which we'll preview a little later on. USA go out tomorrow night, and so do England the Congo, who's going to give them everything they could handle in that one. If you're looking for an update on what Serena Williams is doing at Wimbledon, she was in a lot of trouble against Maya Joint, the Australian, who was up a break in the second set after winning the first set. And it's best of 3, so it's first of 2. And Serena Williams was able to win a tiebreak in the second set, her first set won in a major since 2022 at the U.S. Open. So Serena Williams, a little bit of juice here at center court at Wimbledon. We'll keep you updated there as the third set just gets started against Maya Joint, the Aussie. 888-760-3776. First things first, let's talk about how Anajar and Levine can give you your coverage when you're in a car accident, when you're in a truck accident, when you're in a slip and fall. 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
4: Russo and Rizzo on ESPN 106.3. Colin Russo, Mike Rizzo. We got Kate Chumsen behind the glass helping us out with City Place Studios in downtown West Palm Beach. 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Serena Williams is in a third set first round at center court at Wimbledon right now after her comeback. South Florida resident herself, alongside her sister Venus Williams, and she is a wild card in the women's singles. First time we've seen her since the 2022 U.S. Open. She won a set. She won a tie break in the second, and she is trying to stay alive here against an Australian, Maya Joint. World Cup action, you got France today. You get the United States tomorrow. You get Mexico, Ecuador tonight. Mexico playing another pseudo home game that's going to be at Azteca, so 7,000 feet above sea level. And in terms of a draw, they play Ecuador, a lot of those cities in Ecuador are above elevation too.
5: Yep.
4: It's not necessarily a country that is foreign to playing at elevation. So weirdly enough, from a physicality standpoint, I don't anticipate Ecuador to have that many problems. But Ecuador, I mean, the thing is, you don't know what to make of Germany because Germany had a lot of bad games throughout their group stage. But Ecuador at this point now, a little bit of a sleeping giant that they were able to squeeze through, but they got a tall task against Mexico.
5: I can tell you what you're going to see from Ecuador. It's going to be more of the same that you saw in the group stage. Fantastic defense. I think this Mexican attack is going to struggle to score goals. I think they're going to struggle to have creativity in the midfield. And if Ecuador scores two goals, they're going to win this game. I would be all over the under tonight if you're a gambling man with our good friends at Hard Rock Bet. Ecuador, a team who barely gave up any goals during the group stage. And you saw them go get two against Germany and had that be enough. If they score two goals, more likely than not, they're going to win the game. So I like Ecuador tonight. I know they're dogs, tonight with playing in Mexico. Now, did you see these crazy Mexican fans last night?
4: Keeping them up outside the hotel?
5: Crazy.
4: I love
5: it. Lines of like thousands of people.
4: Hopefully they put them on the top floor so they get
5: over here. Oh my lord, their car horns, the whole thing. Who could sleep during that? I just think it was absolutely insane that there are thousands of Mexican fans outside of the hotels. But folks, you heard me talk about our good friends at Hard Rock Bet. I'm looking at these games tonight. I'm going to tell you what I'm going to be taking. So coming up during the French game, I'm going to take Kylian Mbappe and Usman Dembele anytime goal. I know that's kind of a pipe dream. I know that that's kind of a holler, but Dembele, a hat trick in his recent fixture. Mbappe, a plethora of goals already. He's up there in the golden boot race in the World Cup.
4: Dembele's team.
5: And I'm going to take France to win the game too. So I'm going to do a little same game parlay of France, Dembele to score and Mbappe to score. One of our teammates here, Lucas Rubio, our marketing facilitator, we both took Holland to score and Norway to win. So we are our tickets cashed there. And then I'm going to keep it simple with Ecuador and Mexico. I'm going to take the under tonight. I told you guys, I really love that Ecuadorian defense. I think Mexico has been stout defensively to this tournament. Is it because maybe they played lesser opponents? I mean, I guess, but This is the World Cup. You got to give credit for all the performances that Mexico have been able to have, going 3-0 too, and playing their B squad in their final fixture and still going 3-0 in the group. So folks, I'm all over the World Cup with our good friends at Hard Rock Bet. You could do the same. 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
4: I know we're a little about halfway through this opening knockout round of the World Cup. Do you think that the structure needs correcting in any regard? And this could be in anything in terms of the matchup. You know, for example, the Dutch are playing the Moroccans, or whether it be quadrants, whether it be where the games are played, how they're spread apart. Do you think there are problems with the format?
5: I think it's the pot one teams, right? I think it's Morocco facing the Dutch in the first round. And if you talk to a Dutch fan, they'll probably say the same thing,
4: Talking to a Morocco fan, they won. They would say the same thing.
5: And it's unfortunate because, you know, Colin, from what you've told me and from what we've heard from FIFA, is that we're probably going to have multiple host countries every single World Cup, which means, you know, teams aren't going to have to qualify. Keep in mind, again, I know I've said this a couple of times, but the United States, Mexico, and Canada did not have to go through qualifications because they're host countries. They took over pot one groups. They were the top team technically in their group. I know Canada lost to Switzerland in the group. They finished second. Regardless, they were considered pot one teams, and teams like Morocco, etc., got kind of screwed by that. So I think it's that. If we're going to do this, let's try to make it as fair as possible, I guess, because the winner of the group with Netherlands should not be playing the Dutch, the winner of the group in the Dutch should not be playing Morocco because of, you know, basically home field advantage for some of these teams that are hosting the cup. That's my only pushback. But bro, for a team like Germany, they weren't good enough. Like, there is no excuse for a team like Germany to lose that matchup. No excuse. They're the better team. Colin, I have a famous thing. If you are the better team, you have to beat them in 90 plus extra time. You cannot let it go to penalty kicks. You can't.
4: Favors the underdog.
5: You can't. It always does, because the pressure is on you. You have everything to lose in the penalties. That team does not. They low key, granted, they want to win the game, so don't take it like I'm saying they don't want to win, but they low-key are thrilled to bits that they even took you all the way to penalties. Paraguay took Germany to penalties. This is a team that the United States, when we
4: smacked around.
5: When we beat Paraguay, I was told these guys were bums. I mean, what? So that's, if you're the better team, you have to take care of business in the 90-plus extra time. And I told y'all, when the knockout started, we're not drawing anymore, brother. We're not drawing anymore. These teams that look bad in these games, okay, they're going to get punished. They're going to get punished in penalties if they're not good enough.
4: Paraguay moves on. Does it validate the United States win even further? Or is it too much to read into?
5: No, I think the United States are legit. I worry about momentum, though. You know, this show, Russo and Rizzo, theme, magic, and mojo. God, that dude. I mean, that Turkey loss was just a kick in the...
4: And if the United States played Paraguay tomorrow, they'd have problems, because Paraguay, a different momentum feel, right?
5: It's going to fall on the gaffer. It's going to fall on Pochettino to get that same magic and to get that same energy that they had for the first two games. I give Poch credit with the C team, you know, with Mark McKenzie and you know, the bums we had on the back line. We were still, dude, we came out flying. We scored that early goal, and I'm like, oh, my God.
4: The fastest goal in, like, the history of the World Cup.
5: I go, oh, my goodness.
4: And then 80 seconds.
5: And then, obviously, you know, the quality started to set in. Turkey, a team who was expected to win the group, had their best lineup out there. I think the Turkey quality started to leak into us starting reserves and starting backups. But to answer your question, to come back to it, I think if Pochettino can find the magic and the momentum with the starters that they had in the first two games, I think you're going to see more of the same. I worry if that, you know, that kick in the is going to carry on over to this knockout game against Bosnia.
4: You've seen, in a lot of ways, underdogs be able to win. Morocco was able to win. Paraguay was able to win. You saw Japan put a lot of pressure on Brazil in a lot of ways, could have had that game in a number of different opportunities. Does this, seeing this and seeing sort of heavy favorites falter, Does that make you nervous about the United States?
5: A little bit. And Bosnia, Herzegovina, they already took down a giant.
4: They got absolutely nothing to lose.
5: And they slayed a giant to get here. They slayed Italy. Like I said, not to make everything about me, but I can't get away from this team, Kyle. So I'm extremely nervous heading into this game. I expect to win. We're the better team. And listen, if you're a United States fan listening right now, you go into this game expecting to win. I don't want no chicken bleep heading into this game.
4: They're not going
5: to
4: play right? scared either.
5: No. You expect to win this game, and do me a favor, if we lose this game, you have every right to be pissed off. You do. You have every right to question the manager, question the operation, and question the whole thing. I think Pochettino, to this point, has deserved us to trust him. We need
4: earned
5: to trust.
4: Yeah, no doubt.
5: He earned the trust because of how well he looked in the first two games. And even starting the C team, you played Turkey A well. You just had an unfortunate ending. The ending sucked. Trust me. The players talked about that after. None of them were happy, by the way, in those godforsaken stupid interviews that they have to do when they just lost in the 90 plus extra time. The dumbest thing ever, Colin. But yeah, you gotta trust Poch up to this point until he proves to you, you know, that, you know, you have every right to answer the questions. You got to put faith in the gaffer. I expect Pochettino to have this team ready to go, even though I'm a little nervous just because of the Bosnia name.
4: And obviously you're a soccer traditionalist. PK's extra time. I like how it's organized.
5: I love it. Brother,
4: I didn't love it initially, but once you saw it in the Argentina-France game, see, the thing is, you watch the Argentina-France World Cup final and you saw two goals in the extra time. You're thinking, we could play more. Honestly, but it ended up ending dramatically anyway. That's how I felt. So I didn't necessarily love it out of that game. But what I will say is after seeing it yesterday, after seeing it in this knockout stage, it's really grown on me in order to just force a result, force a moment. The pressure is unbelievable. You could see the players just like dripping sweat, not from exertion physically, but from exertion mentally. There's a strategy to it. So because of that, it has grown on me quite a bit.
5: And also think it punishes teams like Germany who played with their food. That team.
4: And I root for upsets almost exclusively.
5: In a sense, Colin, think of it like a giant like Germany yesterday. The perfect example is Germany. They didn't deserve to win. Honest to God. They didn't deserve to win. They could have eked it out in penalties, and then if they would have won that game, we all would have been questioning the German operation. Yeah, they won, but my God, they looked awful. You know, that's what penalties does. And on the flip side, it does what actually happened in real life. Germany was horrific, basically throughout the entire first half. In the second half, they were able to find some mojo, but they couldn't put them to bed. It went to penalties, and they got the result that they honestly deserved. And their captain, once again, Joshua Kimmich, even said it after the game. Hey, we were not good enough. We don't deserve to advance. That's why penalties are great.
4: Yeah, I'm very
5: Colin,
4: down.
5: You can't. Sorry, one more thing. You can't have these guys play for 200 minutes. Guys.
4: I agree.
5: I mean, do you see these lineups? The benches are empty. These guys are exhausted. They're running for 90 minutes. I understand this isn't American football where you're getting tackled into physicality every play. But the stopping and going, the planting, it's a lot, guys. That's a lot. You're going to have guys constantly going down on the pitch. And the rule count, if someone doesn't like penalties, they want what we call golden goal. Golden goal is basically first to score. That's what it is. Like, if you're not going to do penalties, the alternative would be golden goal. And you sit there until someone scores a goal. I like the penalties more than that. Personally.
4: I would agree. The only reason I say that is because I remember specifically after Argentina-France, one of the great, you know, in the full 120 minutes we saw, one of the great 120 minutes you could ever find, and probably the best extra time that you'll ever see in terms of the World Cup. And then just going to penalties from that, I understand you needed the result. I just felt like we probably would have gotten a golden one or a winner goal, a sudden death goal. But that's the only reason why I felt that way. But after seeing yesterday and when, you know, it's midnight and we got Morocco and Netherlands going shot for shot, it was fascinating. The drama is just palpable. So it's unbelievable.
15: Rizzo, I got a quick question for you.
5: Yes, sir.
15: You just said that it's either golden goal or penalty kicks. Why can't it be golden goal in those extra 30 minutes? And if no one scores, then you go to penalties.
5: Well, I think it's the fairness of it. If a team scores early on in that first, you know, the other team has a chance to come back and win the game. Does that make sense?
15: I hear
5: like,
15: you.
5: Say, Cade, you're obviously from Norwegian roots. Say Norway goes to extra time, right? and they get conceded on first. They score. Aren't you happy that you have, you know, the rest of that time and the next period to possibly get a goal, tie it, and go to penalties? Like, obviously, hindsight 2020, if Norway in this theoretical argument were to score first, you guys would have won. But, like, I think the fairness of it is to set up two periods and do it that way and just to give everybody a fair shot of, hey, we battled for 90-plus extra time. You know, you're going to get two periods, two 15-minute periods to do.
4: Now, another thing I'd add to this, and granted, I don't know if this is what FIFA was thinking about when they were making changes, all this, but think about it this way. If there was a golden goal and there was a 30-minute period in which you, if there was a sudden death opportunity, you think teams would play more aggressive or less aggressive? The answer is probably way less aggressive because they do not want to be the reason that you lose. They don't want to be the reason that you have a turnover and then a breakaway and then a goal. Think Arsenal PSG in the Champions League final.
5: KG.
4: You'd probably get less aggression comparatively to when if you play straight up, at least the other team scores, you have time. If you're able to score, you have time. I actually think, maybe I'm wrong. I don't know if there's numbers to not back that up. My thought process is you're going to get way more nervous and maybe to a point of detriment if you do have the sudden death.
5: To Colin's point, we call it cagey. You know, you get cagey, you get afraid to make them, you're afraid to do something, afraid to take a chance, and then you just get both teams passing it around the back into the midfield for 30 minutes. But, you know, these are conversations that always be had. You know what I mean? These are conversations that always pop up when the FIFA World Cup comes around is, you know, do you like the penalty kick ending? I do, because more often than not, it's punishing a really good team for not being really good that day, similar to Germany yesterday against Paraguay.
4: 888-760-3776, the number to get into the program. We'll talk to Steve Palatino in about 5 minutes, get his thoughts on a number of different things, including what the World Cup has meant for the United States, what the United States have in terms of pressure now that the red knockout stage has begun, and also a number of the trades that have gone on throughout the NBA. One thing we haven't talked about, we'll talk about it a little further into the second hour, is to my surprise, LeBron James has informed the Lakers that he will not be returning. Set in stone. We don't know where he's going, but we do know where he's not going, and that is the Los Angeles Lakers. Now a bidding war, if you want to call it. I don't even think it's a financial bidding war. I think it's a happiness bidding war. Where LeBron's going to have the best final year or two of his career, I think is going to be the decision he makes, and that could be Miami. So he might be coming back to South Beach. They are absolutely a threat in that regard. We'll talk to Steve about that momentarily. F45 West Palm Beach is your place to get a good workout in. 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We'll talk to Steve Palatino momentarily. That's Mike Rizzo, Colin Russo, Kate Chums, and Russo and Rizzo on ESPN 106.3.
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16: 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Oh, sure. 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
2: 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You got Kate Chums of Behind the Glass today. We're streaming live on YouTube at ESPN South Florida, ESPN West Palm. Serena Williams was up 2-1, up a break in the third set against Maya Joint. She has lost three straight games subsequently and now is down two breaks. So she's sort of falling apart here at the center court in Wimbledon. Cool to see her back, but yeah, she is doesn't look good for Serena. She's going to have to get a break here. But nonetheless, let's loop him in. If you're involved in the Palm Beach Gardens Youth Athletic Association, you know him as the vice president. If you're involved in the National Championship Host Committee, you know him as a fellow board member. If you're a fellow, if you know, familiar, have ever been to the Poke Bowl, you know him as the founder. If you've been to Good Karma Brands ever, you know him as the president. It is Steve Pollitt Sr. who joins us now, also the Palm Beach County Sports Christian Hall of Famer. Hi, Steve. What's going on?
3: Hey, Colin.
2: Steve, all right, let's get a couple things out of the way. We'll talk NBA, we'll talk a little of this, but I want to get your thoughts here. Serena coming back, a South Florida resident herself, Wimbledon. I know you love Wimbledon, but I'm just curious, Serena coming back, was this something you had your eye on or even thought that she could have an opportunity here?
3: I'm surprised how quickly she's, playing singles, but I thought when she retired, or I don't even want to use the word because she is the word, it was evident that there would be a time. If you told me she would only ever play doubles again, I would not have been surprised. But the kind of athlete she is, and obviously, from her endorsements and things, she's gotten herself in, incredible condition. That it's great, and it only adds to, it adds to the story. I think that the Williams sisters are the single greatest sports story of our lifetime. And I've said this for a long time. I don't know why it's not even like an automatic. What is better? What is a better story? What is a better story?
2: Dad, are you talking about from the perspective of their come up and how their sister?
3: Everything.
2: Yeah.
3: Yeah. Individually, Serena may be one of the best stories. But then add Venus.
2: Wow.
3: Tell me, what is a better story? Babe Ruth, like living in an orchard?

0: garbage and being good at baseball, being a pitcher.
1: So rain on the parade, Ohtani's probably a better story than what
0: Serena
1: is. What about Ohtani?
0: He gets hurt tomorrow and never pitches again or hits again or both. I mean, how's he better than Babe Ruth or Serena Williams?
1: Well, if anything happens tomorrow, I mean, yeah, but Ohtani, what we do know is Ohtani's is excellent, and he's something the baseball world has never seen.
2: Personally, if I can nerd out a little bit, he's already a better pitcher than Babe Ruth ever was.
1: Steve?
0: I don't know that that's true. If you go back and look at Babe Ruth's stats.
1: Now, Babe Ruth had 17 straight innings in the World Series, or 56 straight innings in the World Series where he was
0: earned runs. How dominant a pitcher he was.
1: But it was 100 years ago.
0: A different era, and he was never allowed to do both at the same time. I mean, I can't believe we're debating this, but I guess
1: you brought up Babe Ruth.
0: The Williams. It just adds to the incredible narrative of Serena Williams' story. I mean, she's the greatest, most dominant player in ever. I don't know how far she gets, you know, this time around. But it's just her comeback, you know, after having kids and health issues to be back playing again. It's awesome.
1: Yeah.
0: It should be inspirational for everybody.
1: I don't know if she should have came back, if I may say so myself, out of criticism. But you know what? It helps. We're keeping an eye on it. I mean, if she wins today, obviously she shuts me up. I say coming in 2.5 years removed from the U.S. Open in 2022, I can't say I was totally in favor. I thought it was necessary for her to come back as a wild card single, see what happens. But, you know, she's 79-3 in opening rounds at majors and 19-2 at Wimbledon. But, Steve, World Cup, let's shift to that. It's been excellent to this point in the knockout stage. It's been all over the country, or I should say the continent. United States go at it tomorrow. Where do you stand? Are you going to be locked in, loaded? Can the United States win it all now that Paraguay knocked off a giant in Germany, validates the United States run a little bit further? What's your stance?
0: I have no idea if the United States can win it all, but I'm rooting for the United States to win it all. I'll be watching it. I know we also have several watch parties going around the local area tomorrow, so you know, I think I got to make a decision. Do I pop by one of the many watch parties? Where are you guys going to be?
1: Steve, let me rephrase this. If the United States is able to win the World Cup, is that a greater sports story than Serena Williams? The answer is yes.
0: The United States win this World Cup.
1: The answer is yes.
0: I don't know if it's a better story because the amount of time Serena won from, if you go to the United States soccer circumstances to the circumstances that Serena grew up in and started life in. No, Serena's story is still a better story.
1: Wow. Cade?
3: I think we have to clarify sports stories. You're talking about a lifetime accomplishments compared to a run. Let me ask you this question, Steve. If the United States wins this World Cup, is this a better story than the 1980 Miracle on Ice? Because I think that's a little bit more comparable when you're talking about a singular run. Rather than a lifetime of achievements.
1: Steve?
0: I'll say it will depend on who they knock off along the way.
2: So they would have a chance to play Portugal or Spain in the quarterfinal, and then possibly France and or another European giant in the semi, and then obviously Argentina could come from the other side, Brazil, England.
0: Okay.
2: Yes.
0: Right. So you're saying it would be all the biggies.
2: Yeah.
0: It would be three juggernauts.
1: Yeah. Three, assume that.
2: Because Uncle Steve, round of 32, Bosnia Herzegovina, we would play the winner of, Belgium and Senegal. We're all assuming it's going to be Belgium, not necessarily me, but you get what I'm saying. The giants are coming in once you get deeper into the tournament. I'm going to answer this. Absolutely. Now, granted, I am a homer for soccer. I love growing the game here in America. I sadly wasn't alive for Miracle on Ice. We've all seen the movie. We all know how great it is. But for so many years, I've been told that my country's a joke for football, you know, world football, soccer. We're not serious about it. You know, I've had to take a lot of heat for that. So me personally, it would absolutely be a bigger deal if we won the World Cup at 110%.
0: 100%
2: for me. 100% for me. It wouldn't, because we're not known to be a soccer country, and everyone gives us, you know,
1: we're
2: a
1: tremendous
2: lot of
1: underdogs going in.
2: Correct. And everyone tells, oh, you guys call it soccer. You know, yeah, we do, because we got another version of football over it. So, like, you know, I don't know. I guess for so many years, I've been tired of just getting beaten up over being a United States men's national team fan when it comes to the international spectrum of it. And I would love to win it on home soil, just to rub it in everyone's face, honestly.
0: When there, this is a great comp, so it's a good question, Cade. Clearly bringing the most intellect on this show so far.
1: Thank you, Steve.
0: It was a good comp. They both would happen in
2: home soil, just rub it in everyone's face, honestly.
0: When there, this is a great comp, so it's a good question, Cade.

0: what the run could be.
1: Yeah. I'll tell
0: I'll tell you
1: right now. You're going to see if you make it to the round of eight, unless they lose their matchups, you're going to play the winner of Spain and Portugal from the round of 16. So you're automatically playing one of the greatest of all time in Cristiano Ronaldo and or Lamine Yamal in Spain, who obviously their track record speaks for themselves. And then France, in my opinion, France, I think, you know, is that team that's going to reach the semifinal on the other side of the bracket. So if the United States are able to take care of Belgium, they're able to take care of Spain or Portugal, France, and then possibly Argentina, Brazil, or England in the final, it will be the undisputed World Cup champion. The undisputed World Cup champions. That's why I think that run would be so legendary. And Uncle Steve, for everything that I told you of being told my country's a joke at the sport and we're not serious about it.
2: That would be the best run.
1: Almost ever, in terms of consideration,
2: that'd be the best three-game run.
1: Uncle Steve, let me be the first to tell you, it's probably not going to shake out like that because teams are going to lose. Upsets are going to happen. We already saw Germany and the Dutch go out last night when they were big-time favorites. So it's not going to necessarily, I think, shake out like that. But you are going to beat some really good teams. And listen, man, if you get all the way to the final and you win it, I don't care who you played, bro. I really don't. You deserve a lot of credit. Yeah, because the United States already won their group. Yeah. Keep that in mind. They already won two games, and they played an unserious lineup and almost beat a good Turkey A team on home soil. So I don't know. Yeah. You got to respect what we're doing right now.
0: Oh, for sure, for sure. And from a recency standpoint, I try to not get caught up in recency bias because we're all just, you know, naturally gravitate like towards that. But understanding where the U.S.'s position in soccer is, right, in the world, and what it would vault and what it would do. I think it would pass the Miracle on Ice, although that's like hard to even say that, just how important that was.
2: The one thing, there's no
0: hockey in the U.S.
2: There's no political tension. That's the one thing. All right. So it was during the Cold War. There's no political tension there. It's a little different because there was two countries that absolutely despised each other and they were at the brink of war for about 30 years. So there's a little addition to that. I think in terms of an underdog story, the United States, despite what we just talked about, there's a little bit element of randomness. I think the 1980 team was maybe the greatest underdog in the history of the sport. Probably not comparable to what the United States could accomplish here. That's just one thing. Another thing I'd say. But another thing, you know, they beat Finland in the gold medal game.
0: Right. Yep.
1: Everyone forgets that.
2: The Soviets were the triumph, were the boundary. Whereas the United States would have to beat three, you know, in a lot of ways, juggernauts to get that done. Steve Politino, the Good Karma Brands president, Palm Beach Sports Commission Hall of Famer, joining us now. Steve, another thing, LeBron not telling the Lakers he's not coming back. So now all of a sudden the free agency, unrestricted free agent, you don't need to it doesn't seem like, according to Sham Sharania, he's going to sign anywhere because of money. He's going to sign somewhere because of fit, what they look like, where his fit on the team is, probably contention. Miami Heat is one of the top teams in terms of odds as it stands today. If you're a betting man, Steve, where are you looking?
0: It would be neat for him to come back with the Heat and obviously to relive all of that and to play with Giannis. I don't see enough real connectivity, though. And first of all, I'm surprised. I'm very surprised. Now, when you hear the explanations, and I'll definitely cite the Hoop Collective as just a great wealth of NBA of NBA knowledge, the Hoop Collective podcast. But when you listen back, when you dig deeper, he wants everything on his terms, and it sounds like since Luka Doncic was acquired, the Lakers situation just has not been on his terms. Even though they paid him $50 million, even though they drafted Bronny, who probably wouldn't have been drafted by anybody else, and to his credit, has established himself at least as a believable NBA player. I don't know how good of a one he'll ever be, but he doesn't look like a total joke. So at this point, it's going to be, where can I go that I'm going to have fun? And I look back at the last Olympics, and the amount of fun. LeBron was probably the best player on that team. That year, Curry was obviously the best player in the gold medal game. But that Olympics, maybe LeBron here is saying,

0: This is the group I'm comfortable with. Let's get AD there. We make a big four. We got Draymond, and who knows? Who knows? You know, where we go? Where we can go with it? It seems like that's a better fit and something I could more logically buy into. Wow. But in full disclosure, I didn't see him leaving the Lakers in the first place.
1: Yeah. Well, what's going to happen if he goes to the Warriors? Is Steph getting hurt? Draymond getting hurt? Whole team being hurt? And LeBron playing a top-tier team in the Western Conference by himself. So if he wants to go do that, you know, feel free. Go join the Golden State Warriors. Feel free.
0: Steve. So where do you want him, at the Cavs?
1: I mean, you know where my allegiances lie. But Uncle Steve, being part of the South Florida community, I would love to have him with the Miami Heat. I'd get my jersey tomorrow if he came down to the Heat.
0: So would I.
1: My jersey tomorrow, honest to God. It'd be a lot of fun. I mean, Giannis, LeBron, South Florida, sign me up. You don't got to tell me, Troy. That's where my allegiances lie. Obviously, with home and then down here, you know, my other home, you know, I just, if he goes to Golden State, it's a joke. Like, Uncle Steve, you know how much I kind of, you know,
0: if he goes to Golden State, are you saying this is worse than when KD went to Golden State?
1: No, because KD fundamentally ruined the NBA when he went to Golden State.
0: I agree with you. I don't think it's as bad.
1: Yep.
2: I don't think it's good. I don't think he should do it. I think that it looks bad on his career.
0: Where do you want him, Colin?
2: Huh?
0: Where do you want him? Where do you want him?
2: I would say you got to go to a team you've played for before, but if I'm going to throw a new team in there, I say he should take a long, hard look at Minnesota. I think that's a city that hasn't had a championship in the longest drought in terms of a city with a big four, in terms of all the four major sports. It's a franchise that has never been there in terms of the finals. It's a young team. They need a four. I think if you're going to go to another team, I wouldn't say that's a knock. If he's able to somehow make them a very competitive in the postseason, I think that would be a sneaky one that might be able to get a bid.
0: Oh, that feels like a mess waiting to happen if he went there.
1: Yeah. I see the vision with the team and stuff, but Colin, I think, hit the nail on the head with what he said on the earlier part. He's going somewhere I think he's already been. Unless it's the Golden State Circus, which I hope he doesn't do, I either think it's going to be the Heat or the Cavs. I saw a couple of dark horses, Steve, with the Knicks go compete for a championship, play in Madison Square Garden.
2: Championship winning team, dude, come on.
1: And then I also saw the Denver Nuggets, because they need a wing. You play with the Joker. I don't know. Steve, the only real contenders in my eyes are the Heat and the Cavs, and obviously the Warriors. If he goes the Warriors, guys, outside of the Miami Heat, I won't watch the league. So have fun. I'm going to watch the playoffs. I'm going to watch the Heat. I will not watch the league if LeBron goes to the Warriors. I'm saying that right now on air. He's my favorite athlete of all time. I will not be able to stomach him in that godforsaken jersey.
0: Yeah, if he goes to the Wolves, is interesting, Colin. It first of all, that whole situation already feels combustible. Don't you feel like Ball's going to lead to Edwards leaving? And if you put James there, it almost reminds me of that ill-fated Rockets team. You guys were very young, but when they tried to put Pippen, Barkley, and Olajuwon together, you know that they tried to put that team together. Yeah. And it was terrible.
2: Yeah, the one thing I would say is, if you're LeBron, what are you going to do? You're going to go to a team that you haven't played for before and then start a retirement tour immediately for a team and a fan base that hasn't rooted for you in their career? All of a sudden, we're going to do tribute videos every night?
1: No.
2: I mean, is that the plan? That just doesn't make any sense to me.
1: No, boys, quickly. I think everything LeBron does isn't by coincidence. I think it all has an agenda. I think him, and granted, it's Uncle Steve, you let me know if I'm coping. I think him doing the 2016 vacation tour, getting back with all those guys, it just screams to me that he's going back to Cleveland personally.
2: Is that copium? None of those guys are still there.
1: Is that copium?
2: Yeah.
1: Am I coping, Uncle Steve?
0: No, I think there's a legitimate chance that he ends up there, because he knows they'll always take him. He knows they'll always take him back.
1: God.
0: I'm not saying they're his first choice right now, but you know, it's the girlfriend that you know that you could go and you could philander. And you know, we'll always take you back. That is the Castro.
1: Come on, give me a reason to watch. James Harden, Donovan Mitchell? I've seen that nightmare before. Come home.
2: Yeah, how are you going to do a retirement tour? What, are they going to use practice highlights from LeBron the first night on his retirement tour? This is his last season? That doesn't make any sense.
1: With the Minnesota Timberwolves?
2: Right. That doesn't make any sense to me. Why would you go anywhere else? Which is why I'm surprised he left the Lakers to begin with. Steve, what's going on with Duffy's?
0: Guys, you know the Duffy's is always my go-to for watching the big game. And this summer, they've got something really special going on. 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
2: Steve, we appreciate it. Looking forward to talking again soon.
1: Thanks, Steve.
0: Thanks, guys.
2: Steve Powell, it's the end of the Good Conference. President Mike Rizzo, Colin Russo will do a little 5-5 next as France and Sweden has gotten started here in MetLife Stadium. We've got to see if it's a hot one. We'll take a timeout here. It's Russo and Rizzo, ESPN 106.3.
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2: 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That was the 4 p.m. hour presented by Giesen 0%. We got France and Sweden underway about 10 minutes in. Norway and Ivory Coast Cote d'Ivoire had a very good game earlier today, 2-1. Erling Haaland, shocker, had a go-ahead goal within the 88th, 89th minute to put him ahead. And then all of a sudden, all the pressure was on Ivory Coast, couldn't get it done. Very good slate of games thus far. You're wondering if Sweden can keep pace with France, who has been a juggernaut up until this point. They score too much too fast. But we got a lot of action here nonetheless. Kawhi Leonard was traded back to the Toronto Raptors, where he won a title in 2019. He won in 2019. He immediately wanted to get shipped out to Los Angeles, where he played for the Clippers for 7 years following. I was going through this really quickly before we get to the 5-on-5. That Raptor team... You know, they were tremendously lucky the year they did win the title, but that team was such a good roster for what it's worth. Think about the guys they had that were early in their careers on top of Kawhi. They had Kawhi, Kyle Lowry, and 32 years old, sort of on the tail end of the prime of his career, pre-prime Pascal Siakam, who was great during the season. They had Danny Green as a 31-year-old sort of prime shooter. Van Vliet as a 24-year-old who turned into a very, very good player. Serge Ibaka in his prime, Marc Gasol in the tail end of his prime. And then off the bench late, they had OG Anunoby as a 21-year-old, Norman Powell as a 25-year-old, and then Jonas Valanciunas as a 26-year-old. That's a heck of a roster. And to think Kawhi couldn't bear within his bones to stay in Canada, and that team with basically subtract Kawhi, they ran it back with the same roster next year. Powell broke out, and Anunoby was a lot better. They won 53 games.
1: Yep.
2: So to think that Kawhi sort of left a lot on the table when he left Toronto the first time, he wants to go back. But we'll get into that in a whole lot more a little later on. I was just looking at that in the break. I just couldn't get over how good that roster
1: is. If I can't quit, remember Leonard and his family were asking ownership in the team in order to stay in Toronto? That was a weird, I mean, bro, that was.
2: And then he gets paid probably illegally
1: by a phony tree and crane company.
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7: Got a fun one for you guys today. Netflix released a trailer for a new reality competition called Wonka that is based on Willy Wonka and the Chocolate Factory. If you could have a lifetime supply of one candy, which would it be?
1: Not a peanut butter guy. Mike knows that. Mike disagrees with that. Not a peanut butter guy. I'm always simple chocolate guy. I'm an M&M. I've been an M&M guy ever since I was a kid.
0: M&M's are fire. No disagreements here. You guys will make fun of me, but it's the gummy lifesavers. I love them.
1: Really?
0: Gummy lifesavers. I love Mike and Ike's, and I could eat my weight in like those Sour Patch worms, like Sour Patch Kids, Sour Worms. I'm more of a gummy guy than a chocolate guy, and definitely more a vanilla guy than a chocolate guy. But the one thing that I probably, like chocolate-wise, if I went with one, Reese's, man. There's no better candy bar than a Reese's. I know Colin disagrees. You can't say a peanut butter. But, Cade, I got two. Gummy Lifesavers and or Reese's. Do you have one?
7: Yeah, give me York Peppermint Patties. I'm always a mint guy. Mint and chocolate. Love that.
0: I can't lie. It's a bit psycho. That is a bit psycho, but I like it. It has
1: flavor. You got a mint chocolate?
0: Chocolate
1: chip has never been my thing either.
0: Hang on. Mint chocolate chip ice cream is great, but those York circle dude.
1: How can you like mint chocolate chip ice cream and be against York Peppermint Patties?
0: It's not that I'm against it. I just feel like there's a lot of other better ice cream flavors and or candy out there that have a lifetime supply of. But listen, that's why, you know, this list is, you know, it's your own personal list.
7: Christmas time's amazing for me because those soft peppermints that you can just crunch, not the hard canes, but the soft ones. Good. I ate those like
1: I can't have
7: tortilla
1: those.
7: Chips. No.
0: The white chocolate bunny eggs. On Easter, I love white chocolate.
1: Love it.
0: All right, let's move
2: number
0: on.
2: Two.
0: Sorry, I'm folks. Quickly, I'm on a meal prep, and this is week two, and it's going great.
1: Mike's salivating.
0: I could eat a barrel of candy and a barrel of French fries and Chipotle right now. So, like, keep that in mind.
7: I know what I'm bringing to the office tomorrow. The New York Yankees are making history on the diamond. The team is hitting. Check this point. 0.98 over the last four games. They've become the first team to hit under 100 and strike out at least 35 times over a four-game span.
1: How about that? That's an interesting stat.
7: Is it time to panic for the Yankees?
1: No, the AL is so bad this year. There's just not a lot of threats right there. Yankees have had an excellent year. The differential has been superb. They pitch better than mostly anybody in that league, probably the best out of anybody in that league. They have problems with the middle part of that lineup. They don't know what to do with shortstop. They don't know what to do with catcher. Austin Wells has not been good since getting back from injury. But I do think that it's the Yankees. The problem is you need to make sure your Judge is ready to rock and roll, healthy if possible. Like, you know, you got a lot of questions with getting guys healthy. Their biggest issue is making sure that their pitching is healthy and their hitting is healthy by the time playoff time comes. And that, to me, I think is the biggest question. But I wouldn't say the AL is so bad right now that you have no reason to worry, because especially their division is not good either.
0: The Rays are good, and they're probably going to win the division if Judge stays hurt. I think that they're struggling because their best hitter isn't in the lineup. And shocker, shocker, you know, Giancarlo Stanton can't stay healthy. The Yankees are fine. I think they're going to the World Series. If you're a Yankee fan, you should be tremendously excited with the starting pitching that you have. Now, it's like every year we do this with the Yankees. Bullpen, bro. Can they pitch out of the bullpen in the playoffs is what I think it's going to come down to if they are to reach said World Series. And listen, I know the NL is a lot better than the AL. If you get to the World Series, you're always going to have a chance. I personally think they just ran into one of the all-time great teams in baseball. What was it, 2 years ago when they had got a gentleman swept, by the Dodgers? But, like, dude, listen, it's the June Blues. Like, a New York Yankee fan knows that, like, these are the June Blues right now. All right, and then Colin's right. The AL doesn't stink. It sucks, bro. I mean, the AL Central, the White Sox are leading the AL Central.
1: Having a good year.
0: It's, you know, and listen, the guards are hurt. If I could be a homer for a second, Jose Ramirez has been out. And regardless, listen, the White Sox are leading the division. And the Mariners and the Blue Jays are phonies. So, like, you know, the Yankees will be just fine. They got pitching. The bats are always going to show up. You're always going to get home runs from
1: that
0: Yankee lineup.
1: They'll be buyers at the deadline again.
0: Oh, they're going to buy. I mean, guys, listen, it must be nice to be a New York Yankee fan to be in the mix.
1: I think the biggest key, the biggest question is I'm hoping that somebody else can pry Scooble away from the Dodgers.
0: But Cade, 0.097?
7: 0.098. Over the last four games.
0: That is insane. That is insane.
1: That's
0: like,
1: nobody.
0: That's like you have a voodoo Ghanaian witch doctor, you know, poking the doll
1: you
0: at
1: check
0: you.
1: His, yeah, see if three. He says,
0: I mean,
1: see if he said something about the Yankees.
0: Are you sure he didn't accidentally hex the Yankees? I mean, 0.097, 0.098.
1: Yeah, I would
0: Cade, you could give a better effort at 6'7" with a wooden bat. Anyway, where are we at? Three?
7: Yeah, we're at three.
2: Number three.
7: You already hit the button.
0: Sorry.
7: Mike Florio of Pro Football Talk says that the NFL has nothing that comes close to the tension of a World Cup shootout. Are World Cup PKs the most tense moment in all of sports?
1: It definitely is up there. Now, Mbappe, let's see if he was offside here.
0: Yeah, he's off.
1: Yeah, he's definitely offside. He's off. Yeah, definitely offside. He just had a goal. Basically had the whole field in front of him, was just a couple steps offside on Sweden the 19th minute. They called it back.
0: He knew it, too.
1: He looked like he was too open.
0: He looked right at the flag, but that just goes to show that, wow, the speed that Kylian Mbappe has, that was a really embarrassing hiccup.
7: That was a hiccup.
1: It's all good.
0: No, it's a hungry hiccup.
1: To answer the question.
0: What's the question? Yeah, can you repeat the question?
1: PK is the most nerve-wracking moment in throughout all
0: time. Believe it or not, I think if you're a field goal kicker in the NFL or college football, it's pretty rough too, bro. That's a rough gig, bro. But yeah, it's one of them, and I think you saw two giants yesterday in Germany and Netherlands kind of just fumble the opportunity. It's why it's great, though. You know, I know people hate PKs. They rather see the golden goals. I remind everybody, guys, we can't have these guys run for 200 minutes, for 180 minutes. It's just, it's not a thing. It's not healthy for anybody.
1: Yeah, I would say that's a very good one because there's no do-overs. If you have missed PK, you get saved, right? Somebody can save you. The goalkeeper can save you. A teammate can save you. You can get lucky. Whereas if you miss a field goal, everybody's looking at you and only you. That's a good example there. I think being an opposing pitcher or a closer trying to save a game when there's men on and you brought in and all of a sudden your setup man puts you in a hole and you got to come in and get four outs in a playoff game, that's a tough spot.
0: By the way, that's the Mike Rizzo kiss of death, is a closer having to come in the eighth and then having to close the ninth out. Unless it's
1: two outs,
0: dude.
1: Bases loaded, Colin. Up one. Dude, got to get four outs. A guy who doesn't pitch more than one. Oh, dude.
0: Unless it's Mariano Rivera, I'm all good on that, bro. I'll trust Rivera in that spot.
1: That's a tough spot for anybody.
0: I'll trust the greatest at the position at that spot. Other than that, forget about it.
2: Number four.
7: If I may throw one more out there.
0: Go ahead.
7: All of the ones you just mentioned have crowds that are cheering. You're on a golf course and you have a putt to win it when the whole crowd is dead quiet. Well, there's not too many things more tense than that.
0: That's what I call melting. You're just melting in front of everybody.
1: Good point.
0: And it's quiet. Oh, God, the silence is honestly probably even more, you know, deafening than the crowd sometimes at those competitions.
1: I don't know. I'm kind of on the other side of that because I do think these guys do a lot of mental coaching and stuff like that. They can't hear anything. It's like they're playing on a course with nobody watching.
0: I guess, dude.
1: Only the best can think like that.
7: I agree with the other way around to where the noise just goes away for those field goal kickers.
1: Perhaps.
7: Just was throwing another one out there. We're already on number four. Penalties sent both Germany and
0: Norwegians.
7: The Netherlands, wrong end country, home from the World Cup yesterday. Would you rather see favorites or underdogs make a run in the World Cup?
1: What do you think I think?
0: I mean, you want to see every African nation. You want to see an African dominant Elite Eight and quarterfinal. Obviously, I want to see the big teams cave, but that's what makes the World Cup so great is teams that make a run. I go back to Colombia and the magical run they went on with James Rodriguez in 2014. He ended up winning Golden Boot and really put Colombia back on the map. You know, it was the deepest that they ever went in the tournament. It's different because, like, you get the NCAA tournament every year. You get this every 4 years. That's why I'm, like, comparatively more okay with kind of sleeper nations coming out of nowhere. But, I mean, guys, look at the last four kind of semifinals that have happened. It's the big name still. Like, with the exception of Morocco, who obviously is proving that they're a big time African / Arab country. Like, it's usually the usual suspects. I'd rather see the big time teams though. Now, if I have a personal opinion, but I don't mind.
1: Let's add this. Hold on. Now we're at a point where you have the United States, who has an opportunity to make a run, and you want their path to be easier. Not saying anything's going to change. I'm not saying they get a cup, but to say they can't make a big run, I think we're at the point where that's crazy. They could absolutely do it. But to say also they need help, that's also on top of it too. If somebody else can deal with France, if somebody else could somehow, some way, knock off Spain, then all of a sudden the United States is thinking, we could make a really life-changing run here. That's why I'm rooting.
0: Colin, you know I'm nervy. Let's beat Bosnia first, and then I'll be ready. I know we played great in the first two games. I told everyone, don't fan scared. You know, don't be scared going in the Bosnia game. The only reason I'm scared is because this team knocked out the Azzurri. You know, the Italians. Like, I just can't get away from Bosnia. But I probably need to start thinking like that. Like, hey, what's the easiest path for the United States? I am no longer a charity case.
1: It's Spain to lose.
0: If the United States
1: beat... We want Spain to lose.
0: Correct. The United States beat Paraguay 4-1. Germany, the European giant who's won the cup almost more than anybody in the history of the sport outside of Brazil, they just lost to them. And we beat that team. We beat them. We beat the snot out of them. So, yeah, maybe it's time I start fanning that way. But I'm either way, Cade, it's the World Cup, and I'm happy however these outcomes go.
7: The good news is we're not set on two or three of the juggernauts. There's about six guys six teams that you keep naming who we'd all be satisfied with.
1: Boys, I would not be satisfied with any of the European teams.
0: Really. Well, Colin hates Europe.
1: Ghana United States final is what I'm rooting for.
0: He vacations in Europe more than any person that I know, and he hates their football.
1: The Pope versus the witch doctor to close it.
0: I still think if I could go, I still think France, Spain, and Argentina are on a different lever than everybody, though. I still am there. And the United States, if Spain were to win out, they'd run into them in the quarterfinal. If the United States were to make the semis, that's where they would, you know, theoretically run into France. Can you imagine a U.S. and Lionel Messi Argentinian final? Oh, my God.
1: Can you imagine Ghana versus the United States?
2: Number 5.
7: Today, the L.A. Lakers and LeBron James officially said goodbye to each other. Was LeBron's run with the Lakers a success?
1: I would say so, yes.
0: Won a championship.
1: Franchise didn't really need it.
0: People could say that, hey, you know, it was a Mickey Mouse championship. I don't know, man.
1: And they'd have an argument. They'd have some argument.
0: I think that bubble was harder than people give credit to it to win those games and such in an AAU format like that with the old LeBron James. But am I going to sit here and say LeBron's one of the greatest Lakers of all time? I mean, no. But did he win a title? Was he still dominant? I think all the answers are yes. A Laker fan, a spoiled brat Laker fan, will tell you, you know, he was just another player. But LeBron's going to be remembered with what he did in Cleveland and what he did in Miami. And I hope he ends up in Miami or Cleveland, because I think everywhere else will be a waste of time.
1: To add to that, there's been no team that have been a repeat champion in the period that LeBron has been in the Lakers. We can't pin that on LeBron that nobody else has repeated, even though if it was the bubble.
0: Yep.
1: Raptors, you know, then you all of a sudden you get to the Lakers, Bucks, Celtics, Nuggets. We're at a point where we could stop playing these games. 2020 was the Warriors, then it was the Celtics. But we could stop now talking about, oh, you didn't win three titles. We can't pin it on him. Not in this age of the NBA. It's too hard to win a title.
0: I won't be able to stomach him on Golden State.
1: I hope it doesn't happen. I agree with you.
0: But
1: I hope it doesn't happen. Like, I think, guys, it's a knock to his legacy.
0: I'm gonna get out in front of this now. You know, I'll watch the Heat. Everything else, have fun. The playoffs, when they come around, because, you know, that Golden State team will be out by the first round because everyone's going to be injured. But, like, if he puts on that jersey, I am boycotting the race. I will not watch a second of the regular season.
1: They pinned you on three titles. Oh. And you're going to play for them?
0: Dude, he lost three to them. Lost three.
1: You're going to pin that? They pinned you on three title runs, and you're going to join them? That's very strange. With a lot of the same guys, too.
0: Colin, you know better than anybody. I'll come to his defense on those titles and those Golden State teams. But, like, brother, if he goes and joins that, I'm just going to pretend like he. I'm going to pretend like that didn't exist.
3: Right.
0: Really.
1: We're going to watch the last game of LeBron's career.
0: In a Warrior jersey?
1: He's going to be at Oracle Arena or the new arena that they have.
0: Am I stupid for thinking he would never do that? Am I dumb for thinking he would never do that?
1: I would agree with that.
0: I don't think he would ever do that.
1: Is there somebody with him that's like, don't do that?
0: You can't do that.
1: NBA is a legacy-ridden league. Don't do that.
0: And I hope it's not the NBA whispering in his ear like, go join with Steph. We're struggling.
1: Yeah, he's not going to listen to them, but yeah.
7: Can I throw out one last hypothetical here before we hit the break? LeBron and Steph get together. They win an NBA championship. Where do they rank on all-time duos in the NBA?
0: I might not watch the league ever again.
1: I don't think it's going to happen either. But, it would be fun. It'd be box office by definition, but it's not something that I'm rooting for. In terms of all-time duos, one title is one thing. You got to win multiple. But it's weird. I always got the impression, watching them play together, all-star break stuff, that LeBron likes Steph more than Steph likes LeBron. That, like, LeBron is infatuated with Steph Curry as a player and a person, because Steph's very nonchalant and chill. But I just never got the impression that Steph was, like, that dying to get LeBron to his team. That's Curry's franchise right there. Like, and that's one of the most successful franchises, the most valuable franchise in the NBA. I mean, do you really need LeBron to jump in to close out your career? I don't know. I don't know if that's what Curry should want either. Nonetheless, neither here nor there. That was the 5 and 5 presented by Flagler Credit Union. That's Mike Rizzo, Colin Russo, France and Sweden. France applying a lot of pressure here. Let's just put it lightly.
0: They're knocking.
1: Yeah, this can be a quick one. Nonetheless, that's Mike Rizzo, Colin Russo, Russo and Rizzo, ESPN 106.3.
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1: 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France, Sweden is going on right now. We just had a bicycle kick opportunity off the bar. Oh,
0: Colin,
1: my
0: the
1: look at this.
0: Boy, wow. This is Elise. That's Michael Elise. Yeah. Off the bar. Mbappe was just off the bar. And then Dembele, you know, your king, smokes it.
1: Yeah,
0: and,
1: you know, three of the top players in the world just
0: correct.
1: Surrounding this poor side. I pity the Sweden team. I know it's tied, but I pity them.
0: Now, they got it. Oh, my goodness. That was a chance. France has to get in, though.
1: Yeah.
0: Like, you, all right, you know, go, but get in. Get that goal. Get the momentum. They've done everything but get the goal. They've been off the bar three. I've seen them off the bar three times this half. And Mbappe was in the back of the net. He was a whisker off sides. You got to score. Guys, what is one thing we learned? You do not want to play with your food. France is the better team than Sweden.
1: But they're not playing with the food, though. They're giving it a good rip.
0: Now, playing with your food is not being clinical in front of net, but I understand the point. It seems like the goal is coming.
1: They got 3 attempts on target, 9 attempts on goal comparatively to Sweden's 2.
0: Yeah. And I mean, dude, they win every ball, bro.
1: Yeah.
0: I've never, this France, dude, the Didier Deschamps, by the way, Didier Deschamps, the manager for France. Dude, his system of the two defensive midfielders, and I mean, it's brilliant. It's brilliant. And I think France, it's supposed to be Zinedine Zidane, Colin. Remember the guy who headbutted the Italy player?
1: Yep.
0: Zidane was obviously incredible French player, but also at the club level as well. He's supposed to take over for Deschamps, who obviously is a legend, who led him to that 18 World Cup.
1: Yeah, they're a wagon. We need them to lose. That's what we're rooting for at this point in time. We need somebody to do the impossible and knock off probably the best team in the World Cup to this point, and that is France. But neither here nor there. We'll give you updates as we get further to the end of this first half at MetLife. It's Mike Rizzo and it's Colin Russo. It's Russo and Rizzo on ESPN 106.3. Kawhi Leonard was quietly traded today. It was reported earlier that Kawhi was being shopped to specifically the Toronto Raptors because the Toronto Raptors were in a position to extend him and he'd want to stay there because, you know, Kawhi is probably the most needy person in the entire league. And the Raptors, who had a pretty good day, I mean, Mike knows them plenty because they had an unbelievable, seven-game series against the Cleveland Cavaliers and probably one of the better games of the postseason in that Game 6 in Toronto, and where the home team won every single game of that series. The Raptors, they weren't great gifted, I should say, offensively. But they were a pesky defensive team. They were tough. They were hard-nosed. They were coached well. That was the theme when you were watching them versus the Cavs in the playoffs. Kawhi is probably what they need I do think they paid a heavy price.
0: No, it's a horrific trade.
1: I think they paid a heavy price, but they needed a score, is what I'll say. They needed a score.
0: I agree with you on there, but I think they're better off rebuilding and building the team through the draft and drafting smart and getting free agents. Why the hell are you trading for an ancient Kawhi Leonard 6 years after the fact?
1: He's not completely washed. Oh, he had a good year last year. And remember, the Clippers had a great finish to the year, too.
0: I think that guy's done, but I understand the point. I think it's a horrific trade. They traded away their whole future for a guy who's probably got a year and a half to 2 years left.
1: He's 35.
0: A year and a half to 2 years tops. Believe it or not, not everyone's LeBron James where they could look like an all-star at 41.
1: Well, I think the question is, can he stay healthy? That's the biggest thing you're betting on, right? Is he even going to be available by the time you get into postseason play? But the one thing about the Raptors, you saw against the Cavs, they couldn't score when they needed to.
0: Well, this is the Raptors looking at the Eastern Conference going, all right, we're going to truly put our hat in the pot. You know what I mean? We're truly going to put a hat in the ring. You know, that right now they're better than the Cavs. You know what I mean? Like with Kawhi Leonard, I think they surpass the Cavs.
1: That's a top four team in the Eastern Conference, no doubt.
0: I agree. And I even think, you know, I know you're high on the Pistons and what they might do. Until they do something, I'm going to judge them with what they are. I would put that team with a healthy Kawhi Leonard better than them.
1: They'll be in the mix.
0: But like health and like, I just think it's an awful move because now you're screwed in the future. Like, what are you going to do? You have no picks, and Kawhi Leonard.
1: You got to do something in short term, yeah.
0: Yeah, and Leonard always gets hurt. It's not a matter of if, it's a matter of when. I don't know. If you're a Raptor fan, I think you got to have mixed emotions here. Like, obviously, it makes you a better team right now. The injury risk worries you, and mortgaging the future for a guy who's going to be there for 2 years. I mean,
1: now,
0: I don't know.
1: Ingram
0: man.
1: Was bad in the postseason. They traded Brandon Ingram. They traded Grady Dick. They traded two first rounders, two second rounders, and a pick swap. So it's a lot to give up. For Kawhi, Brandon Ingram was a non-factor in the playoffs. He was terrible in the games that he did play. But the one thing I would say that Mike is right on is you're risking a whole lot on him being healthy, in which for the Clippers, what was he there for, 7 years? How many healthy playoff runs did he have? Two? Three? Maybe the bubble run? He had that year last year where he was solid throughout. I mean, he was not readily available.
0: Colin, culture is winning in this league right now. Am I wrong? Like, you're trading for a big-time superstar who's on the back nine of their career. Like, I don't know. Don't you want to build the roster through your – like, granted, it helped that the Spurs had the number one pick and got Wembanyama. It helped that the Thunder hit on Shai Gilgeous-Alexander, by the way, from the Clippers.
1: And they're building foundationally.
0: But it's like, I don't know, trading for Leonard seems like a move that you used to do in 2016, 2017.
1: And it's not something you do
0: today. You don't
1: today.
0: Do
1: I
0: it now.
1: That.
0: You
1: I
0: don't do
1: that.
0: It now.
1: I agree with that.
0: Look at the Knicks. Look at the Knicks. Brunson took a pay cut. Brunson was a home, you know, for the most part, outside of the Mavericks.
1: 4 years to build a roster, yeah.
0: Homegrown player after he left Dallas. Like, I feel like the Knicks, the way they did it, that's how you win a championship now. Colin, the Celtics back, what, 2024? I mean, Tatum and Brown, they drafted them. Everything around, you add pieces around. I don't know. This is, in my opinion, it's a stupid move. I don't think you can trust Kawhi Leonard in 2026, mate.
1: Yeah, it's a weird spot. Now, the one thing I would say is we talked about it. I do think that all this action that we've seen around teams in the last couple of weeks, the aggression, trading for players, trading for big-time stars, moving guys around, have been indicative of what the rest of the league thinks of not only San Antonio and OKC, but the Knicks as well. The Eastern Conference teams realize they have to get better to contend with a team like the Knicks, and the Celtics are a part of that because the Celtics are trying to get rid of Brown.
0: Yep.
1: You know, the Heat had to make a move to upgrade. The Hawks are looking to make a move to upgrade. You got to think about the Hornets looking to shift down a little bit. The Raptors officially have made a move. Everybody's looking at the Pistons to do something. They all realize that they can't beat the Knicks probably straight up, so they're going to need to upgrade. And that's on the Western Conference too. Why do you think the T-Wolves sort of axed everything and made big changes? Why do you think the Mavericks are looking to make big changes with Dusty May? Why do you think the Warriors are looking to get LeBron? It's because they're so afraid of what the OKC Thunder and San Antonio are. It's the new age. They realize what everybody else looks like, so therefore we have to level up as best we can to contend with them.
0: Is Brown getting traded the next storyline other than LeBron James?
1: I hope he gets traded. Keep an eye out. Why should Denver go after him? Trade Jamal Murray, who that sort of has run its course. You know, I think Brown and Jokic could figure something out. That would be kind of interesting. I just think that's a sleeper team that could work.
0: They need shooters.
1: Yeah.
0: Murray's a better shooter than Brown, but they both need I think the Celtics.
1: That's two sides who need just like a fresh start.
0: Correct. One thing our Heat did with acquiring Giannis, they blew up Boston. They basically shattered that course. So
1: Get the Bucks credit for that too.
0: To answer my own question, I do think Brown will be the next star, not named LeBron James, to get traded to a new team. Obviously, LeBron will sign with his new team, no trade involved, but you get what I'm saying. He'll be a next big news story.
1: Yeah.
0: It's been a busy, it's been a changing of the guard and a busy free agency in the NBA. So far.
1: Shams shouted this out last year. He said it would be a
0: year
1: huge
0: late.
1: One.
0: You're early.
1: Oh, yeah.
0: It's a year early, rather.
1: Later, it got very intense, but it is fascinating to see what the rest of the league feels about how the rest of the teams have put together rosters, and they think, we've got to put together a team and put together a team quickly. Is Jaylen Brown going to get shipped out to Portland and rot over there? Or is he going to be shipped to a team that could maybe be in contention? Him and Jokic, that's a top duo pretty much immediately. The thing is, it's not his team.
0: Portland would be on par, right? They're going to add another guard. That's exactly what the Portland Trailblazers should need, is another guard in on that team with Drew Holiday, Damian Lillard, Scoot Henderson,
1: more of a wing,
0: and John Morant.
1: Yeah, you're right. They got a lot of guys there.
0: I don't know.
1: They got too many guys.
0: Listen, I get it, man. Acquire talent and figure it out later. I guess that's what we're doing here.
1: Mike Rizzo, Colin Russo, Cade Chumsman. We will close out the program. We got extra time at 6 o'clock, too, with Mike Rizzo and Damian Prez coming up. You got France, Sweden, 44th minute. And, oh, my God, every time you look back at the screen, France has a screamer that just whizzes by the net.
0: And it's Olise every single time.
1: They are absolutely...
0: What a save.
1: This Sweden, who does
0: keeper,
1: he play
0: Kyle,
1: for?
0: Keeper.
1: Who is this keeper?
0: Keeper's on his head at the moment, and I'll get
1: and
0: to
1: there
0: you.
1: It is. Yeah. And there it is. Is that Mbappe?
0: Of course it is.
1: Of course it's Mbappe.
0: It's hopefully Mbappe or Dembele, because that's
1: Mbappe.
0: Who I got it with our good friends at Hard Rock.
1: 44th minute.
0: And look, he's going to go hug his gaffer, Didier Deschamps, who just lost his mother. I'll tell you what, everyone calls Mbappe a dictator. Does that look like a dictator to you, running to his coach and giving him a hug after he lost his mother? I don't think so. Big Mbappe fan.
1: Tough act to follow. It is a nice little moment, but Mbappe is still a dictator. As France goes up 1-0 at the end of the first half, that's exactly what they needed. Don't go into half fueling like you tied, left anything on the table. I mean, they were a wagon. They were absolutely shredding this team. They should be up 4-0, but neither here nor there. Mike Rizzo, Colin Rizzo, Kate Johnson will close out next. It's Russo and Rizzo on ESPN 106.3.
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1: A couple things. The Wizards have said they're not trading Anthony Davis. Another thing, Dave McBinion also said that LeBron is having Rich Paul talk to every single team and come back to him with options. You think? All right, so I'll tell you how this is going to go.
2: All right, let me hear it.
1: LeBron's podcast, he's going to have a bunch of guests on. He's going to have commercial breaks. He's going to do it like the Oscars, where they announce Best Picture at the end of the night. He's going to have all that together. And then all of a sudden, he's going to make a decision, not like a Greenwich Country Day School like he did the decision back in 2010. It's going to be more along the lines of like on a podcast, a McAfee show, doing a whole thing to announce what team he's going to do. And he's going to pick a jersey like he's a kid, an 18-year-old choosing a college.
2: Well, he never went to college, so, you know, this could be the opportunity to have that
1: so
2: moment.
1: So now it's a good idea.
2: Yeah. To your point, earlier in the show, and now after hearing this, and a reminder earlier in the show, I said I would find it kind of odd for him not to go to the Heat or the Cavs. Colin, everyone's in play now. After hearing that, I think every team's in play. Who knows where he's going to go? Go play for Phoenix, for all I know. Huh? You go play for the Clippers, for all I know. I have no idea.
1: Doesn't even have to move.
2: I have no idea.
1: Maybe that's why they traded Kawhi.
2: I love LeBron, but just come home already, bro. I mean, go home to Miami or go home to Cleveland. One of the two.
1: Wow.
2: You're really going to do a retirement? Is LeBron really going to do a retirement
1: on
2: tour?
1: On a new team?
2: With the Washington Wizards and play with A.J. DeBanza and Trae Young? Like, come on, dude.
1: Washington Wizards tribute video?
2: LeBron, I'm your biggest fan. Honest to God. LeBron, my God, I'm your biggest fan. Please don't make me root for you in a Washington Bullets jersey. All right? In a Milwaukee Bucks jersey. Like, come on. Where are we going here? Where are you? Where is he realistically going
1: to
2: go?
1: We're sending ESPN to Scottsdale, Suns Raptors last game of the year.
2: Guys, you know me. If he goes to Golden State, I am done. I am done with that league. I won't watch that league in the regular season for a decade. For a decade, I won't watch that regular season for a decade. If he goes to the Heat, or excuse me, if he goes to Golden State.
1: Wow. Keep an eye on Minnesota. That's my sleeper.
2: Nothing's off the table.
1: I like Minnesota.
2: Nothing is off of the table. From hearing and Rich Paul, one of the best in the business, listen, nobody's off the table. Do you think he's in it for the money? Is it the money?
1: No.
2: All right. Because, like, that eliminates a lot. If it is money, that eliminates the Heat and that eliminates the Cavs.
1: Right.
2: Because he's going to have to take a pay cut to go to either of those teams. Even if Golden State, too. He's not going to get a full 50 at Golden State.
1: No, he's going to be paid hourly if he goes there.
2: By Curry.
1: Yeah. Out of pocket.
2: By Curry.
1: Out of pocket. Kerr's contract.
2: Yes.
1: But, I don't know. Of course, leave it to LeBron to start a dramatic little back and forth here. But it was interesting. Another thing to add to this was we were talking about where LeBron could potentially go, and we were talking about the shocking teams, but I agree. Adding a fourth team to your resume would be very, very strange. Very strange. How are you going to do a retirement tour when with the Dallas Mavericks, a team that beat you? What are you going to do? You're going to go to San Antonio? You're going to go be the four with Wemby?
2: Stop, dude.
1: Unfortunately, it's a great fit.
2: Can I add that? All right. Quickly, Ernie and West Palm. Ernie, you got to be quick. Ernie, you're on Russo and Rizzo. What's going on, partner? Gotta be quick, brother.
3: Thanks for taking my call. I'll agree with you. If he does go over there, I'll be disgusted with the league. But actually, I love the chaos. It actually feels great. It feels good to be the king for once. Thank you, guys. Let's go, Knicks.
2: Appreciate Ernie calling in.
1: So yeah, he loves the Cavs because the Knicks beat him.
2: Yeah, correct. Correct. Correct, but it's fine. Listen, the Cavs were never a serious threat in that series, as we all found out.
1: James Harden is holding out contract. He's being a team player for once. How about that?
2: Well, they're trying to, Harden said, LeBron come through. Listen, I don't want James Harden leading the effort to woo LeBron to the Cavs. It's the last guy that I want.
1: Me and Mr. Cleveland and Strus.
2: Quickly, the Celtics, the Warriors, and the Spurs are no-goes for me. LeBron cannot go to any of those teams.
1: Okay, let's add the...
2: Any of those teams.
1: Let's add the Mavericks to that.
2: Listen, the only reason I say no is because my baby sister works for that team.
1: What about the
2: go
1: Sixers?
2: Ahead. I don't care. I hate Philadelphia, but I'd really... Actually...
1: No. We're good. We're good.
2: Philly fan.
1: We're all set.
2: Realistically, I'm gonna eliminate the Mavericks because of my sister. But Boston, Golden State, Philly fan. Not even the Sixers. Sixers are fine. Philly fan.
1: We're good on

0: Philly, I agree.
1: And the Spurs. He cannot play for any of those teams. And he will never play for Memphis because it's a godforsaken city.
0: Would he go play for the Orlando Magic?
1: No, because Dwight Howard fathered us in 09. Is that fair? God, that was Golden State, Philly fan. Not even the Sixers. Sixers are fine. Philly fan.
0: We're good on Philly, I agree.
1: And the Spurs. He cannot play for any of those teams. And he will never play for Memphis because it's a godforsaken city.
0: Would he go play?

0: best person ever on that, you will never see that Pacer team again.
1: No Houston either. I don't need to see him on the Rockets.
0: Well, listen,
1: fake tough guy Ime Udoka. He's a real tough guy, by the way.
0: He won't go there because fake tough guy Ime Udoka will never coach him. And LeBron would never want to get coached by that. I almost said a word there, but fake tough guy.
1: He's a real tough guy.
0: That's the best nickname we have on this show is fake tough guy Ime Udoka.
1: He is real tough
0: guy.
1: No,
0: he's not, dude.
1: Give him a little credit.
0: He jawed at LeBron in a meaningless regular season game. I mean, that guy's a phony.
1: Wow. So you're down on that.
0: Down on that. Stay tuned
1: next because you got extra time coming to you right after this. You got Mike Rizzo, Damien Perez going to be talking about what happened in that France-Sweden first half. France up 1-0. The score is not indicative of how the game has been played. France has absolutely dominated.
0: Battered them.
1: Front to finish. Norway escapes against Ivory Coast. We got a whole lot more tonight, including Mexico, Ecuador. This has been Colin Russo, Mike Rizzo, Kate Chumson. We'll see you tomorrow. Extra time after this on Russo and Rizzo, ESPN 106.3.
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4: Well, folks, if you're watching on the YouTube stream at ESPN West Palm FC, I got two guys joining me today. I got the fat head of Kylian Mbappe, and I have the fat head of Erling Haaland, because they have been the story of the day so far at the World Cup. And folks, welcome on in to another day of the greatest competition in the world, the FIFA World Cup. This is Extra Time. Mike Rizzo, Damian Perez, coming up at 6:20. Damian and I will be talking to Max Bretos from Apple TV. Max is a football announcer, very respected voice on the American side when it comes to American football, one of the ambassadors of the game on this side of the pond. Appreciate Max coming up at 6:20, but we're going to get his opinion on the United States, Lionel Messi, Cristiano Ronaldo, and all of the games that have gone on so far in the knockout stage. And folks, when we left you, it was a tie ball game between Germany and Paraguay. And Damian, what did I keep telling you? What did I keep telling you throughout the show?
5: There's a chance that Paraguay could take that.
4: By the way, welcome on into the show, Damian Perez, our
5: good
4: co-host
5: afternoon, by the way,
4: and producer of Extra Time. I kept telling Dame, I said, dude, they're playing with their food. If this goes to penalties, it doesn't bode well for Germany. And sure enough, went to penalties. Germany made a lot of substitutions, didn't necessarily have a strong penalty-kicking lineup in the game at that juncture of time. Nobody wanted to take the penalty. Yeah. Nobody wanted to step up to the plate and take a penalty at the FIFA World Cup, the World Cup, the end World Cups in America. Nobody wanted to step up and take the penalty. So poor Jonathan Tah stepped up to the plate, who's never taken a penalty in a real-time game before in his life, and he missed it. I don't blame Tah. I actually give Tah a lot of credit. I sympathize with Ta because it should have never came to that point. But Damian, yet another World Cup and the Germans are a disgrace. If you remember the last World Cup, Germany didn't make it out of the group stage. And now, Damian, here we are, round of 32, a team that the United States beat 4-1, beat the big dogs in the Deutschland. How about that? How about that? What was your instant reaction when the Germans lost in that penalty shootout?
5: I was shocked. I was shocked because of the way it went. You know, obviously they missed the first two, but then they actually tied it up because Paraguay missed two in a row as well, and they had their opportunity, but just absolutely disgraceful that the players didn't want to step up. Specifically Goretzka, I heard he was the first option. He was the first one to say no.
4: Yep.
5: That's a player that, you know, he's got trajectory. He's played for Bayern Munich. He's one of the veteran players of that team. How are you not going to step up and take a penalty in that situation, leaving it to a center back who's taking a penalty for the first time in his career in a World Cup? Nah, you got to step up and take that kick, man.
4: It's a bit of a disgrace on a lot of terms. I thought the German gaffer was a disgrace.
5: You don't call him back up.
4: Yeah.
5: You can't call him back up.
4: No, you can't call him back up. But also, Damian, tactically, the fact that Germany couldn't get one more goal with how they were battering it on at the end of that game, I don't know. Listen, I felt bad for the Germans. I did. But this is the World Cup. The reason I like penalties, Damian, Germany didn't deserve to win that game yesterday. They didn't. Watching that game, doing the show with you while watching the game, they do. They

0: didn't play well. And I could argue, and Joshua Kimmich, captain, said after the game, hey, we didn't play well against, and none of the opponents we played were world class, and we didn't play well. We don't deserve to advance.
1: I thought that was disrespectful.
0: That was the best answer I think any German player gave all tournament. Damien, those teams weren't with
1: you
0: all.
1: You play two South American teams and you lose, and then you call them not top tier competition. You should look in the mirror because I don't think you are either.
0: I understand the frustration being a CONMEBOL man. They didn't need the game against Ecuador.
1: Ecuador beat them fair.
0: I agree.
1: Fair.
0: I agree.
1: Ecuador was the better team in that game.
0: I agree, but let's be honest with ourselves.
1: Can't come out and say that.
0: They're not world class, and Germany is considered. You want to know what's abundantly clear, Damien? Germany's no longer first class anymore. Or sorry, world class.
1: You called
0: anymore.
1: Them giants the other day.
0: I did.
1: Yesterday.
0: They still are, bro. When you've won
1: in history,
0: Damien, when you've won four World Cups, you still are a giant.
1: But in this
0: you
1: World Cup, in this World Cup, they weren't.
0: They played well in the Euros too. It seemed like that German. They went to the semifinal in the Euros. It seemed like that German football was coming back. But more of the same.
1: Down on Germany.
0: Yeah. We all are down on Germany after they lost in a penalty shootout. So, folks, that was the game that Damien and I were watching yesterday during extra time. The game we have on now, France and Sweden. France is up 1-0 at the break. Kylian Mbappe scoring. It was a great moment on the touchline with him and his coach Didier Deschamps. Deschamps recently lost his mother. He had to fly back to France and obviously deal with some family situations.
1: Yeah, classy move by Mbappe,
0: but
1: by the way.
0: Mbappe scored the goal and he went and hugged Didier Deschamps. And you guys, you know, you and Colin Russo, my partner,
1: rare classy move.
0: You
1: right
0: guys
1: there.
0: Tell me he's a dictator. Did that look like a dictator?
1: I said
0: Did
1: it.
0: Did that look like a guy
1: class
0: that.
1: Move. That was right, a class move.
0: That France team has a lot of aura and a lot of mojo. I bet them to win the tournament beforehand, and it's looking pretty good.
1: How about Elise with that bike in the first half?
0: How didn't that go in?
1: Oh, man.
0: How didn't that go in? How did the other five opportunities that Michael Elise had, none of that went in?
1: Not only would that have been goal of the tournament, I think that would have competed for Puskas. That was beautiful.
0: Yeah, dude, goal of the year. 888-760-3776, the number if you want to call in. Folks, we're going to be talking to Max Bretos coming up at 6:20. So going to be hitting a break here momentarily. But if you want to chime in on any of the football, I think the knockout stage has been incredible. Brazil beating Japan in extra time 2-1. Norway beating Ivory Coast basically in extra time, but 85th, 86th minute 2-1. Morocco and the Dutch. And that's where I want to go next, Damien, because I give you credit. You were all over Morocco. I didn't see it. I the Dutch and their incredible streak that they had, that they haven't lost in basically regulation and in the full 90 minutes in about 3 years. I mean, dude, they were a real threat, I think, in this tournament. But Damien, it goes to show, brother, the Dutch did what I thought they learned from in the group stage. Because remember, against Japan, they scored the early goal. They parked the bus.
1: That game's on Ronald Koeman. I agree.
0: They did the same thing against Morocco. They scored that early. They scored that goal with Gakpo, and then they line of five, and then they went and parked the bus. I don't understand it, and they got punished for it. And I want to give Morocco credit; they were the better team. Damien, for 75 minutes, they were the better team.
1: I mean, physically, they're just unmatched. Yep. Netherlands towards the end of the game, they just couldn't go anymore, and Morocco was ready to play another quarter. That's really the difference.
0: That was a war. That goal,
1: very intense.
0: That game, that goal by Gakpo, and then obviously Ismaël Diop. Current Fulham player, that was an absolute war. And,
1: it almost felt like a final.
0: Here we are again. The Dutch, an incredible team. Go back to the Robben years, the Van Persie years.
1: Seedorf, who's in the crowd.
0: Yeah, they can't get it done.
1: Yeah.
0: They cannot get it done. This is another.
1: But this one's on Coleman.
0: My friend Greg texted us. He goes, guys, another crash out for the Dutch at the World Cup. And that's exactly what happened. And yeah, it's on the coach. It's on the coach who scored that goal, parked the bus. And I can even argue it was the 72nd minute where Gakpo scored the goal. It was more even the same of that. It's like they were playing for penalties.
1: Right.
0: Like before the goal, it's like they were actually playing for penalties. And Morocco, I thought, really was the better team. Now, the penalty shootout.
1: Awful.
0: That was I haven't seen a penalty shootout that bad in a long time, dude. How about Somerville? Brother. Just shoot the ball. That's, how many hesitation steps? Are you
1: one of those
0: take?
1: Moments where soccer shows how sometimes it could be unjust because, I mean, Somerville has had an absolutely amazing World Cup up to last night. And even in that game, the assist he gave Gakpo, it really took all of his effort. So one of those unjust moments that you feel for the guy.
0: Now, Timber, Hakimi, Kluivert. Dude, these are big names in world football. Big names.
1: Your guy Weghorst, he smashed his, though.
0: Valt Weghorst?
1: One of the best PKs I've seen in a while.
0: Dude, he went upper 90.
1: Nobody was messing around. That.
0: Dude, that guy, he gets plus 40 to attributes.
1: But how about Bono? Bono on that Somerville PK. I mean, yeah. Talk about mind games. I mean, that was awesome.
0: Dude, the best was like, it was like a fly swatter.
1: Yeah.
0: Because he one-handed swatted it. But that's why I said Somerville, shoot. Brother, just shoot.
1: I don't like when players stand directly like in front of the ball. I think that kind of
0: I also don't like when they do a tap dance.
1: Or stutter before. I hate that.
0: Eberici Eze and the tap dance, the tap, tap, tap baroo that he did in the Champions League final with Arsenal.
1: Dude, up and smash it.
0: How about the story of yesterday were penalty kicks? And the two Germany missed like one penalty since the 80s. Did you see that stat?
1: Yeah.
0: That like since like the close day years, they missed one penalty. They missed three yesterday.
1: Unreal.
0: And then the Netherlands, the Dutch top them
1: and
0: off.
1: Nobody
0: they
1: wanted
0: missed three
1: to take
0: themselves.
1: A PK.
0: Oh God, poor Ta. Poor Jonathan Ta. Like, don't you feel bad for a guy like that?
1: You have to have respect. I mean, he stepped up. Nobody else wanted to. He stepped up. It was a sudden death PK too. Those are one of the toughest ones. Talk about mental games. That's it right there. All time nerves. But when nobody wanted to step up, he stepped up. Unfortunately, the result wasn't positive for him, but you got to give him credit. He stepped up to take it.
0: So the Dutch going home, Morocco moving on. Morocco will face off against Canada. Remember the game we all try to eliminate from our mind, the Sunday night fixture that happened between Canada and South Africa, the worst matchup that I've ever seen, I think, in the World Cup over the last 8 years. But either or, Morocco and Canada, I mean, obviously we're leaning Morocco in that one. Paraguay is going to play the winner of France and Sweden. Right now, at least, it's looking like the French. They're up 1-0 with a fantastic goal by Kylian Mbappe. And then Brazil and Norway both moving on. Damien, how about that? Brazil goes from playing Japan. And Brazil, you're going to go ahead and play Norway right after. That's tough.
1: Tough.
0: That's tough, dude.
1: And Norway could have avoided that matchup, too.
0: And you, listen, you asked me yesterday, Riz, do you think Brazil can win a World Cup? Bro, they're road. They're going to argue, Damien, they might have to beat Japan, Norway, and England to get there.
1: And Argentina.
0: And then Argentina. And listen, you and I are both expecting.
1: Yeah, but would you rather be on the other side of the bracket with France, Spain? I mean, once you get to these rounds, you're really going to run into really top-tier opponents.
0: But, you know,
1: you can't avoid it.
0: France with no, by the way, Bradley Barcola in the back of the net for the French.
1: Needed that.
0: Yeah, I did too. I have the goal line. I needed Dembele to score, though, which stinks.
1: He had a good one. He had a clear chance.
0: Don't even get me started.
1: It was off the bike, right? Yeah, it was off the bike.
0: Yeah, and then he had a left foot finesse that I still can't believe didn't go in. I got Damien, my parlay is Dembele, Mbappe, and the French goal line. So, you know, goal line's there.
1: You still got a shot.
0: Goal line's there. It was why I got it at good odds, 1.5.
1: I think Dembele will probably play at least 80 minutes in this game.
0: I think he's coming off sooner rather than later.
1: 2-0. You can't get comfortable with a 2-0 lead.
0: I think they could get comfortable with it.
1: The way the game has gone.
0: Sweden is not, they have not had anything going forward. Absolutely nothing. But
1: beautiful pass by Olise.
0: Damien, back to our conversations. I expect France to be there. I hope it's France and Morocco, if I could be selfish. I hope it's France and Morocco in the quarterfinal. France, if they win, they're up 2-0. If they win, they're going to play Paraguay, Morocco, and Canada. I mean, with all due respect to Paraguay, with all due respect to Canada, I like the two juggernauts there. And then we're all waiting for tomorrow when Team USA will face off against Bosnia-Herzegovina. I believe, I want to make sure I'm right on this, get my schedule up
1: in
0: front of me.
1: That's a 6 p.m. kickoff, right?
0: No, that's an 8 o'clock kickoff, but I'm wondering about that. Yeah, it's England and then the Congo at noon. God, a noon start tomorrow. And then Belgium and Senegal at 4, and then the mighty United States and Bosnia-Herzegovina. I wanted to be sure Portugal
1: prime
0: or Spain
1: time.
0: Weren't playing. But yeah, U.S. prime time, what you mean? Guys, come on. Of course they're prime time, and as they should be. I mean, what, you're going to throw them at noon? You can throw the Brits a bone. The Brits get England at 6 o'clock tomorrow. I think it's 5 or 6 hours. They get them at 5 o'clock or 6 o'clock tomorrow.
1: Everybody's happy.
0: Throw our fellow English lads. You guys know I love England. I love our allies in England. Throw our English the bone. And then Belgium and Senegal, you know, whatever. The winner of that will play Team USA. Team USA beats Bosnia-Herzegovina. But regardless, you got good games coming up, and I am nervous for the United States tomorrow after watching Germany. Now, Dame, I should go into this game cocky for the United States? Do you understand why I'm nervous? Do you understand why I'm nervous?
1: Well, you in particular, yes.
0: This team beat Italy. And now, you know, folks, quickly, my two teams, the United States over everybody. And then I root for my Italian national team. I have family in Sicily, Palmero to be exact. They're big at Zuri Blue fans. My grandmothers, my grandparents, my father, they love Italy. All right. So I root for Italy. And Italy lost to Bosnia Herzegovina in the final European qualification. Italy has not been to three straight World Cups. Damien, I can't get away from this team.
1: The boogeyman.
0: Cannot get away from this team. Are you confident with our lads coming up?
1: I am.
0: Okay.
1: I am.
0: Very much so?
1: I think so.
0: Like, Dame, 3-0. Like, can we batter them?
1: You can't overlook an opponent.
0: Can we batter them?
1: You have to take it. You have to go into every game like if it was, you know, if you're playing the best opponent in the world. You can't. Because that's where you can mess up. You know, you have to be locked in. But I think USA's got a good opportunity to really win this one comfortably.
0: But Pochettino, he'll have these guys ready, right? Because, like, and that's what we're, I'm going to bring this up with Max Bretos when he joins us next, but, like, you hope that the gaffer, after a bad loss like that, and listen, I know the game didn't mean anything. You know, I don't blame Pochettino for not blaming starters, but, God, the way that ended. You hope that Poch, I have a horrible, Dame, you there? I have a horrible taste in my mouth. It's like I just ate fish, and I can't brush my teeth after. You know what I mean? Like, I have a horrible taste in my mouth.
1: The mission was qualify first, win your group. Mission accomplished. That's it. Yeah. That's the only way you got to look at it.
0: Folks, got to take a timeout when we come back. Max Bretos on the other side from Apple TV. This is Extra Time. France up 2-0. Earlier today, you had Norway win 2-1. Erling Haaland, a goal in the game. They defeated Ivory Coast. Very good matchup. We'll continue to break these games out with Max Bretos coming up next on ESPN. Extra Time, 106.3.
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0: 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They got main offices in Palm Beach Gardens. Damian, Kylian Mbappe holds the record now for most goals scored in a knockout stage. He has nine career goals in elimination games as well, but he achieved this during the 2026 World Cup, breaking the previous record he shared with Brazilian legends R9 Ronaldo for Brazil and Leonidas. How about that? So Kylian Mbappe,
1: all at 27 years old.
0: Kylian Mbappe, most goals ever in group stage history.
1: He's got what,
0: for
1: at
0: a single
1: least
0: player,
1: at least two more World Cups at a high level.
0: Yeah, high level too. And that's where you think that the club success will come too. You know, I know everybody. Listen, Mbappe didn't have the best press going into the tournament with Real Madrid sort of, you know, crashing out the last 2 years with him being there after winning multiple trophies for multiple years. But you'd think that Vinicius Jr. and Mbappe will be able to figure out how to play with each other at mighty Real Madrid. But France up 2-0 over Sweden. Norway defeating Ivory Coast 2-1. And Damian, by the way, Max Bretto is going to be joining us here coming up momentarily. But that Norway and Ivory Coast game, God, Ivory Coast jumped out to an early, I think, momentum swing. I think Ivory Coast won the first 35 minutes easily. They had more chances in front of net. The problem was they weren't clinical. And in the 39th minute, Antonio Nusa made him pay. What a dude. A great finesse. You know, left side of the box. He went right foot upper 90. Just a picture perfect goal.
1: R1 circle if you play PlayStation 5 FIFA. Dude,
0: that is like the goal that they teach you. Like if you're here, that's where you put the ball. That's where the placement goes. Fantastic goal. Damian, how about RB Leipzig this tournament? Yep. They had Diamandi, who played on the other side for Ivory Coast, who arguably was one of the better players for Côte d'Ivoire. And then now they got Nusa, who, and Damian, you know one thing, people make a lot of money, players specifically, make a lot of money in the World Cup and are able to, you know, take advantage of being in good form at such a great competition. I'm never a fan of buying at the World Cup. Can I be honest? No. I think more often than not, it doesn't bode well. The one that did bode well, I think, post-World Cup last time around was Enzo Fernandez for Argentina. Yeah. He later became Chelsea's captain, one of their better players. And now there's a rumor that he might be going to Real Madrid for north of £100 million. So,
1: it'd be a great signing for them. It's what they need.
0: They need – well, what – can I be a homer?
1: What's that?
0: Dude – did you see United lose out to Tottenham on Mateus Fernandez?
1: I did see that.
0: Dude, what are we doing?
1: I mean, I don't know if...
0: What are we doing?
1: I don't know if Mateus Fernandez had any influence in that decision, but if he did, what are you doing?
0: Well, he wants the money. They gave more pounds per week. They gave more cash per week, but...
1: This is a team that barely stayed at the top flight, though.
0: It's coming from West Ham, too. It's not like he... You know, West Ham, who's a team, is in the championship now. You know, United is expected to compete for the championship in the Premier League next year. So I don't know, man. We didn't pony up enough money. And to be honest, to nickel and dime as Manchester United is a bad look. Dame, we lost out on Anderson to Manchester City. I don't know what the plan is, brother. You got Ederson, and it's at another goal for France. Nope.
1: They paid the price for Anderson, though.
0: Yeah.
1: What was it, like 110?
0: Insanity.
1: Yeah,
0: insanity.
1: A lot.
0: And, like, listen, that's what it's going to cost now, though, Damian, for transfers and stuff. That's the inflation of the market. And I just sit here and wonder what the hell United is doing. But getting back on track with World Cup stuff, yeah, I'm never a fan of buying at the World Cup. I'm never a fan.
1: Would you consider James a success story?
0: No, because he was awful at Madrid, if I'm going to keep it a buck.
1: I feel like he never really got the opportunity.
0: He's bad at Madrid.
1: Whenever he came in, he scored a banger. And then back to the bench.
0: I don't want to. Like, Dame, obviously.
1: It was a tough era to be on Madrid. I mean, you had to beat out Bale and Ronaldo. A
0: lot of competition. Bale and Ronaldo, and not to mention, you know, even if he wanted
1: Benzema.
0: To play.
1: Benzema.
0: Yeah, like, what attacker are you beating out there? None is the answer. But I heard James was a bit of a, listen, this is a he said, she said kind of thing. I didn't cover these teams, obviously, folks. I get just had, you know, from the outside looking in. But I heard James was a bit of a distraction, too, in the dressing room, Damian. You know, I heard he wasn't the best person to have around in a dressing room. I don't know how true that stuff is.
1: Well, he's the kind of player you have to build your team around. You know, he's not just going to be a player that's going to be the third or fourth option. You have, if you want to get the best out of James Rodriguez, you know, the ball's got to be at his feet.
0: Yeah, but I don't, like, who would you buy?
1: Right now?
0: Yeah, who would you buy right now?
1: Olise. That's my number
0: Bayern,
1: one signing.
0: But, like,
1: right now.
0: Dude, Bayern's not
1: on the market, though.
0: Dude, it's going to be $150 million at this point.
1: I think he's worth it.
0: My God.
1: If you're a team and you got the money.
0: Dude, you could have got, and how about this? How about Crystal Palace? Like, dude, when he played for Palace, what, Bayern? Nobody wanted him. Remember he, like, just went to Bayern? And what was that, like $60 million? Dude, Bayern got a discount on Kaiser Kane
1: Luis
0: and Olise.
1: Diaz, too.
0: Yeah, and Luis Diaz. Bro, I don't think Bayern's just going to break that up. I could be dead wrong there. Maybe they got someone in mind. Dame, who
1: they've never been afraid to sell. If you come and give them the good price, they'll sell Olise.
0: Who would play winger, though? Who would step in and play winger for Olise at that point?
1: They'll figure it out. It's Bayern Munich. They dominate Germany.
0: Whatever, dude.
1: They'll pull somebody off. They'll probably go in and knock on Leipzig's door and get Nusa or Diamande.
0: I like both of those players, man. Now, Damian, obviously you being a Barcelona man, you being a Liverpool man, for me, if with United, if I'm watching this World Cup and I'm looking at transfers to get, dude, give me the best DM. Who's been the best DM in this tournament? I mean, you're not going to get McAllister. Chelsea's not going to sell you Fernandez.
1: What's the guy from Morocco?
0: Oh, God, that's a good shout.
1: Everybody wants him right now.
0: Well, the issue is we did that before. Remember Amrabat? We did that already.
1: Well, this is a younger prospect. Amrabat was kind of, he was like towards the tail end of his career.
0: Buati?
1: Yes.
0: The kid who played for France.
1: With the long hair.
0: He played for France, U-20s, and then he went on over to Morocco.
1: He's had a revelation in this World Cup.
0: Yeah.
1: I mean, the other option is Elliot Anderson, but he just got bought, so.
0: We lost on him. So the two players United lost the race on, him, Anderson, and then Mateus
1: and
0: Fernandez.
1: You lost Casemiro to Inter Miami, and I know you don't like this guy, but you also lost Ugarte to injury.
0: That guy stinks.
1: So you really need a defensive
0: I got
1: mid.
0: Fantastic news today in the sense that Marcus Rashford is welcome back at Carrington.
1: I did see that.
0: And also, I won't have to watch Manuel Ugarte ever again in a United jersey. That brother stinks, Damian. I know you. Listen, he's one of yous. Uruguayo. I love Uruguayans. I love you, Dame, like a brother, but that guy sucks with all due respect. I never want to see that guy in a United jersey again. And he was dreadful.
1: Probably won't.
0: He was dreadful for Uruguay. Dreadful.
1: I mean,
0: dreadful.
1: In his defense, everybody was.
0: I still think that guy running around with the blonde hair trying to fight everybody was one of the bigger disgraces.
1: At least he showed he cared, man. Sometimes you want a player that's going to show some fire. I don't want to. I'd rather have a sore loser than someone that goes home and doesn't care that they just lost.
0: That guy was a disgrace, Dame. That guy was a disgrace.
1: He was a bit off the leash.
0: Tried fighting everybody. Damian, Germany, Paraguay, France, Sweden, Canada, South Africa, Morocco and the Dutch, Brazil and Japan, Norway and Cote d'Ivoire. What's been the biggest shock in your eyes out of the things I said? Out of these matchups, once
1: gotta
0: again.
1: Be Germany. It's easy. It's got to be Germany.
0: Is it because of the penalty shootout? Is it because how tactically they lined up in the game, going down 1-0 and not necessarily having a lot of offense? What's your reasoning on
1: it? I mean, no disrespect to Paraguay, but I mean, this is a team that lost 4-1 to USA. They really haven't showed much in this World Cup. And if you're Germany, I mean, you had opportunities in that game. You dominated that game. You had the ball. You just weren't clinical. And you can blame tactics, you can blame whatever it was, but at the end of the day, you should have won that game. And then in penalties, you also had your opportunity. So I think for me, the shocker up to now in the knockout stage is Germany getting eliminated.
0: I would agree with you. That's my number one. Since you took that, can I give you another one?
1: What's that?
0: I don't need to see Canada play soccer anymore. Dude, that was the worst. Like, and the sad part is they gave us that for our Sunday game.
1: The like, standalone game.
0: Like, brother, you know, the Saturday game stunk because, you know, Norway and France turned into a stinker because Norway didn't play anybody. The games outside of that weren't, you know, I think necessarily very good. Listen, the Portugal and Colombia game was intriguing, but nothing happened. Something did happen, and the guy was a toenail off sides, you know? So I had no football over the weekend. And I go, all right, maybe the Sunday game will be good between Canada and South Africa. They did us a favor by awarding Canada that penalty. And it wasn't even a penalty. It was a makeup call from the first half for the one that they did that they didn't call. What's that scoreline going to be between Morocco and Canada in the quarterfinal? Round of 16.
1: Money line for Morocco, I would say -325, maybe a -1.5 on the line.
0: Now, I want to see where the game is being played. It's at Houston. So
1: Dome Stadium.
0: It's not going to be in Canada. And remember, the Canadians were really upset about that. I'll remind them, hang on. Yeah, we got an opportunity here.
1: It's
0: got
1: to be offsides.
0: Flags up anyway, and he botched it anyway. But Michael Olise was one-on-one with the goalkeeper for Sweden. But I think the flag was up and or he botched it. But I don't want to hear Canada complain they're not playing in Canada, Damian. You drew Bosnia. Granted, you know, why is there standing behind me with the Grim Reaper sword, Bosnia-Hungary? Herzegovina, excuse me. And then, you didn't get a result. You played Qatar, you played Switzerland, and you played Bosnia, and you had one win.
1: And you had your chance. You had your chance to stay in Canada if you would have won your group.
0: So that's what I said. You played those.
1: Really on you.
0: But you played those three teams. You didn't get results. Now, Switzerland's good. If in my two cents, I actually think Switzerland's a good team. But you're telling me they couldn't get two wins against Qatar and Bosnia-Herzegovina? Maybe I'm disrespecting Bosnia, and maybe they're going to come pay me by knocking out my beloved United States men's national team tomorrow. By the way, I hate that I have to wait another day for that game. Why isn't it tonight? Why isn't that game tonight? What are we waiting for?
1: Basically,
0: why do I need a Wednesday? Like, dude, come on.
1: Wait till 8 p.m. tomorrow. So it's going to be a slow day tomorrow.
0: We're going to have to do another one of these. You're telling me I got to do another one of these before the United States plays tomorrow?
1: Be a pep rally tomorrow.
0: Oh, God. It's going to be me, nervous Nelly. That's what it's going to be.
1: You got to get Pulichick in the studio tomorrow.
0: Oh, Pulley Goat. My Pulley
1: Goat. Get his fat head over here.
0: Everyone hates. By the way, all my mates that aren't United States, like, you know, fans and you know, Americans, Dame, you want to know what does their head in when I call them Pulley Goat? Oh, they hate that. They hate that. They hate us because they ain't us, Dame. That's all it is. That's all it is. Damian, Bosnia is not going to beat us tomorrow, right?
1: No,
0: by the way, I'm going to ask that.
1: What's the line for that game?
0: Look it up with our good friends at Hard Rock Bet. While you do that, folks, I remind you to please go get on the tri-rail. You heard us talk to Alina Hudak yesterday. Alina Hudak, the president of the Miami Host Committee for the FIFA World Cup 2026. They have a fantastic 4th of July party coming up. And how are you going to get there from West Palm Beach? You are going to take the tri-rail. $5 weekend rates. You know, it's 4th of July weekend coming up. We're all off this coming Friday at ESPN 106.3. 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
0: 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Breaking news, Kylian Mbappe has a brace in the fixture. So I just got done telling you early on in the segment, Kylian Mbappe has the most goals ever in the group stage at the World Cup. And he has scored yet, or was it an assist, Damian? I apologize. I missed it.
1: No, it was him.
0: It was a goal. Yeah. Cause I saw the back heel pass.
1: Elise with another assist.
0: And then he gets it back and he goes near. I mean, guys, this guy is not human. It's Kylian Mbappe.
1: That's six, right?
0: Yeah. Yeah, but, you know, Damian, all of his World Cups at the group stage, he broke the record for most goals in the group stage. You get what I'm saying?
1: Unbelievable. I mean, a lot of that, I hate to keep bringing it up, raining on his parade, but, I mean, you got to look what's around him.
0: Dude, you are such a Kylian Mbappe hater. You are just like my friend Brian. But, folks, if you're watching on our YouTube at ESPN West Palm FC, Kylian, though.
1: Is he on?
0: Kylian, what'd you make of scoring a brace today?
12: You know, Mike, everything went well for me.
0: I have the fat heads in studio, but Damian, you got to stop the hate, bro. It's a bad look for you. You're going to get wrinkles.
1: He's great.
0: You're going to get wrinkles.
1: He's great.
0: Dame, you keep hating like that.
1: You can't deny that he's got the best team probably in the World Cup around him, though.
0: Dame, you keep hating like that. You're going to get wrinkles. That's what my mother always says. You're going to get wrinkles.
1: Well, there goes your parlay, Mike. Dembele's off.
0: Thanks, brother. Appreciate that. Did you get the odds for what we were looking for?
1: Yeah.
0: What is it?
1: What do you think they are?
0: For Bosnia and the United States?
1: Yes. What's USA's money line?
0: Minus 150.
1: Come on.
0: What is it?
1: Minus 275.
0: Oh, my Lord. We're an overwhelming favorite.
1: Minus 150. Come on.
0: Dude, Bosnia's good, bro. They beat Italy.
1: Basically a pick 'em at that point.
0: They beat Italy, they drew Canada, and they beat the brakes off a Qatar.
1: The spread is -1.5. That's interesting.
0: They beat the brakes off of Qatar, who stink. They drew Canada, who stinks. And they beat Italy, who does not stink for the record. Just very unfortunate that that game's played in Bosnia. Don't ask me why that game was played in Bosnia. You don't want to hear my answer.
1: And that USA game is at
0: 8 o'clock. It's 8 o'clock.
1: No, but where is it played? Is it Philly?
0: No, it's on the West. Aren't all these games on the West Coast?
1: Actually, yes, you're right. I think it is on the West Coast.
0: It's San Francisco, bro.
1: Next game I know it's Seattle.
0: It's San Francisco.
1: And then, yeah.
0: It's where the Niners play. Dog, come on.
1: Levi Stadium.
0: Potch, you got to figure it out, bro. Potch Daddy. You hear? Potch, you listening, brother? This is Riz. Got to beat this team for me, bro. How about this, Damian? The U.S. could lose in the round of 16. If Potch beats Bosnia, I'll re-sign him. No problem.
1: You got to re-sign him now.
0: Damian, if he loses to Bosnia, what are we doing, right? Isn't it a failure if we lose in the round of 32? It's a failure.
1: I think the expectations were to win the group. Expectations have changed now.
0: Stop, man.
1: Going into it.
0: We said going into the tournament quarterfinals. What happened to that?
1: Well, that's after we started seeing the path that was laying out for USA. Yes,
0: I said before the group stage started that I wanted to go. Be fair to me. I said quarterfinals are bust. I told Dax McCarty that. I told Taylor Twellman that. Our good buddy Jake Zivin, who we'll talk to again coming up when the MLS season gets back. I told all of them that.
1: I just think in the rare case, God forbid, you do lose to Bosnia. It's unfortunate, but I haven't seen USA play the soccer they're playing in basically their entire history.
0: Don't give me pity like that. I don't want your pity.
1: It's not pity, though.
0: If we lose to Bosnia, I do not want any pity. And Damian is an Uruguayo American first. He roots for Uruguayo over the USMNT.
1: I would re-sign Pochettino. What's the second option? Who would you pick instead of him? Guardiola?
0: I mean, bro, if you bring in Pep, all right, now.
1: Would you take a Xavi?
0: No.
1: No?
0: No. No. I'd rather re-sign Poch, to be fair. I'd rather re-sign Poch than sign anybody in our federation. Is that fair?
1: Yeah.
0: I'll tell you what. Can you do me a favor and look up the Nashville coach's name? Because I actually think he could be, it might be Billy Callahan. Billy Callahan, I think it is. He coached us during the Gold Cup, and I thought he deserved an interview. I thought he did well. And this was, you know, I think years ago, before this most recent Gold Cup, because obviously Maurizio Pochettino, folks.
1: BJ Callahan.
0: I like him. To be fair, I like BJ.
1: And he did coach the USA from 2023, or from May 2023 to July, so a short stint.
0: Yeah, he did the Gold Cup. That whatever CONCACAF Cup was that year, he did it, and we won it.
1: He was the assistant coach from 2019 to 2023, so he's familiar with the system.
0: So he, what I'm saying is, Damian, BJ, the Gold Cup that we won when everyone played the summer, I think, of 23 or whatever. He was the coach, and we beat Mexico in the final. I vividly remember that. I'd consider him, but to be honest, you know, I just beat Bosnia. If Potch beats Bosnia, perfect. I'll sign the papers for him. You don't need an agent. I'll sign the paper for him. 888-760-3776 is that number to call on in. This is Extra Time with Mike Rizzo. We are live at the City Place Studios in downtown West Palm Beach. Damian, let's see how this knockout bracket is shaken out. Because I told you, Paraguay won. So Paraguay is going to play the winner of France and Sweden. France is up 3-0. My parlay's busted with Dembele being off the field. But France is going to get the goal line. If you bet Kylian Mbappe anytime scorer, you're a big winner. So there's that. 3-0, France on top. So it's going to be France and Paraguay in the next round. Canada and Morocco coming up on Thursday. You're going to have Portugal and Croatia, España, Spain and Austria. That's a tough game, by the way.
1: Spain, Austria?
0: It's a tough game, bro.
1: I think
0: Austria is a decent side. Ralf Rangnick, former Manchester United gaffer, is the gaffer for Austria. I think he could give him a game for a half.
1: I think it's tough. I mean, they might be able to hold off, but I find it tough to see Austria scoring on Spain.
0: That's the fixture I'm looking. Those are the two, because if Portugal beats Croatia and Spain beats Austria, it's going to be Portugal and Spain in the round of 16.
1: That's a team that's going to hold off for PKs in Austria. They're going to hold off for dear life in that game.
0: I think Croatia, too. If Portugal and – I'm about to start calling Martinez a buffoon. Dude, that Portugal manager is turning into a buffoon. Honestly, what the hell was the game plan versus Colombia, mate?
1: Yeah, and before that, before he got to Portugal, it was Belgium. And we all saw what happened there.
0: Dude, it was bad. It was bad. I just, like, with everything that Portugal did well against Uzbekistan, who Damian's famously called plumbers on this program, because apparently one of them is a real-life plumber, and I'm not even trolling on that. But what they did against him tactically, they completely didn't do against Colombia. It was, again, hey, give it to the midfielders and have them figure it out. Well, the issue is Vitinha and Bruno never figured it out. They never figured it out in the midfield. So, listen, if they go in with a good game plan, I think that they're going to be able to beat the brakes off of Croatia. Croatia's an old team. I give Croatia a lot of respect. They were in the final in Russia, they were won the bronze medal in Qatar. But this is the older group, and they're lucky to get out. Don't you agree with me? They're lucky to be out of the group stage.
1: Absolutely. But if we're looking at styles, if I'm Portugal, I'm happy with this matchup.
0: They should beat the brakes off them, honestly.
1: On paper, they should. Isn't a team that really benefits off athleticism. And that's where Portugal struggles when they play athletic teams. You saw it against Colombia. You saw it against Congo. But physical athletic teams, they struggle against.
0: But that's Portugal, Croatia, Spain, and Austria. That's in 2 days. Tomorrow, you got the matchups with the United States and Bosnia. Damian, are we going to beat Bosnia? And then we have Belgium and Senegal. Tonight,
1: that's a game.
0: That's a game. And that's a really good game. That's when we're on air tomorrow. But tonight, Mexico and Ecuador, I'll watch every kick of the ball.
1: It's going to be a great game, too. It's going to be tight.
0: I lean Ecuador.
1: Don't expect a lot of goals in that
0: game. No, I already took the under with our good friends at Hard Rock Bet. England and the Congo at noon, and then we get into later on in the week, in the weekend, Argentina, Cape Verde, Australia and Egypt, Switzerland and Algeria, and then Colombia and Ghana. England could face off against Mexico in Mexico in the round of 16. Argentina are going to be facing, if they beat Cape Verde.
1: If I'm Mexico, I want that.
0: I do too.
1: Especially at home.
0: Got to beat Ecuador, though. Got to beat Ecuador. Did you see the Mexican fans outside the Ecuador hotel? That was insane.
1: That's what this tournament's all about, though.
0: That's insanity. Argentina, Cape Verde. Argentina, if they beat Cape, they play the winner of Australia and Egypt.
1: With the witch doctor looming.
0: And then, speaking of the witch doctor, Colombia and Ghana, Switzerland and Algeria. If Ghana beats Colombia, they're going to play the winner of Switzerland and Algeria, vice versa. Dame, are you high on Colombia in the knockout round?
1: Yeah, they're dangerous.
0: Are we destined for a quarterfinal of Argentina and Colombia?
1: I think that's the crash course. I could see them winning their next game, and I could see them beating the winner of Switzerland and Algeria.
0: Look out for Switzerland.
1: They always out of nowhere. I mean, I feel like everyone forgets Switzerland every World Cup, and they always show up, man.
0: Colombia has a goal scoring problem.
1: Yeah.
0: But
1: they lack a striker.
0: What was it? They scored 3 against Uzbekistan?
1: Yeah. Uzbekistan.
0: Right. And who do they have on their roster? Plumbers? Your words?
1: They got the one guy from City. What's his name?
0: On Uzbekistan?
1: Yeah, the center back. What's his name?
0: Not ain't Nori. No. Not Nori. Come on, Dame.
1: They just signed him.
0: Is that the right? Then I don't. Listen, I've been off of the waiver wire of Fabrizio Romano recently with the World
1: Cup.
0: Well,
1: no, they signed him going into the last season.
0: So he played. Right
1: now. Yeah, he played.
0: Who is he?
1: You don't remember his first game debut? He got a red card.
0: Oh my God, him?
1: Kucinov.
0: Yeah, yeah.
1: Kucinov.
0: Yeah.
1: But that's about it.
0: The rest are plumbers. The rest are, you know, fixing pipes in Uzbekistan. They got a toolkit. But Colombia, quickly, last thing here before we go to timeout because we're long overdue. Colombia, and I know we have a lot of Colombian fans who listen. They scored, I guess they don't. They scored two. Actually, no, that was a friendly.
1: And Colombia, they benefit.
0: Four goals.
1: No matter where they play, they're going to always benefit from that crowd.
0: Three against Uzbekistan, which, you know, you disregard. And then, so they've scored one goal this tournament.
1: They've technically
0: scored one goal this tournament. And then obviously Colombia and Portugal, nil-nil.
1: They scored against Portugal too, but the toenail.
0: That was,
1: unfortunately,
0: listen,
1: too long.
0: They deserved that win. I'm not arguing that. Remember, that was the first thing I came out and said the next day after that game. That was a disgrace. Like, what are we doing, dude? Who drew that line?
1: Would you change the offsides rule for it to dictate that the entire body has to be ahead of the defender?
0: No, but we need you want to know what we need? Where is the line drawn? I can't have these imaginary lines just randomly being drawn.
1: Well, it's semi-automatic now, so it's no longer lines.
0: I like VAR.
1: It's either offsides or not.
0: I'm not going to lie. I like VAR. I do. Keeps it fair. I'm not going to lie. Keeps it fair. Stinks sometimes, Damian. Nothing's perfect. I don't think you could fix everything, sadly. But
1: I mean, you got a feel for Colombian fans. It really didn't dictate.
0: They won the group.
1: That's a good point.
0: They're
1: it didn't
0: done.
1: Matter.
0: Fine.
1: But it's the second time it happened to them. It happened to them in 2014 in the knockout stage against Brazil. Remember Yepes? Era gol de Yepes. That's the famous saying. So they've dealt with this.
0: I don't want to hear this comable bias, Dame.
1: I mean, I'm not. Don't get me wrong.
0: Don't you hate these teams?
1: Exactly.
0: Why are you defending?
1: I'm not
0: teams?
1: A fan of Colombia. As you know, Colombia has knocked us out of the last in 2014 and 2018, and then in the Copa America. So I'm not the biggest fan of Colombia myself.
0: 888-760-3776. That number. We're going to close out the program next. This is Extra Time. Mike Rizzo, Damian Perez on ESPN 106.3.
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14: 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Here goes. Today, the high temperature will be
15: 24 degrees.
14: With a low of
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14: 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Wait, that can't be right. Really? That's the forecast? 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
0: 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France going to get a win. They're up 3-0. Listen, when Philip Jean Mateta enters the game for France. That's how you know that things are locked up. Or is it Jean-Philippe Mateta? Regardless, striker for Crystal Palace is in the game. This game is over. And the spoil of riches that the French have, truly, Damian, I think it's literally embarrassing. Yeah. I think it's embarrassing, the guys that they have on the bench.
1: They can make three starting lineups.
0: Cherokee, Mateta, I mean,
1: I always forget they have Cherokee.
0: Dude.
1: You never see him out there.
0: Cherokee would start on 99% of the rosters at the FIFA World Cup. But 3-0, this one's over. Damian, let's preview the Ecuador and Mexican game real quick here. I'm with you. I'm taking the under. I'm going with Ecuador.
1: To advance or to win in 90?
0: They're advancing. If it's penalties, if it's in 90, I got them advancing.
1: I think it'll take extra time or penalties in that game.
0: And you think Ecuador? Yes.
1: I think Ecuador will end
0: now,
1: up
0: now. Give
1: advancing.
0: Mexico credit, man. Dude, I don't think anyone had a better group stage in Mexico.
1: No.
0: They went 2-0 with their starters.
1: Flawless.
0: And then their C team came in and they won 3-0. Who'd they beat in the final? Remember, it was
1: South Korea.
0: And then
1: South Africa.
0: And then
1: drawing a blank.
0: Who did South Korea play? Remember, because South Korea didn't get a result against that team that they beat the brakes off of.
1: Telling you.
0: Is it Czechia?
1: No, it wasn't Czechia.
0: Czechia?
1: Actually, you're right.
0: It's
1: yes.
0: Czechia.
1: Czech Republic. Yep.
0: Czechia. And Czechia was playing for third place.
1: Yep, yep.
0: And they couldn't beat the C team for the Mexicans. Isn't that nuts?
1: And I thought Czechia was going to have a better World Cup at least than what they
0: had.
1: The
0: fact that they were in there instead of Italy is a joke. What, Suchek? You mean Suchek? That goon from West Ham? God, he can I tell you something? That Suchek, he is a goon because that's how he plays. You heard the terminology goon in hockey?
1: Yeah.
0: Like a guy is just out there to beat people up. I mean, that's
1: the enforcer.
0: Literally what he does. A couple of times that guy played against United, I was ready to jump through the TV and strangle the guy. It's just the kind of player he is. Outside of that, they have nobody, nothing.
1: They got Schlick up top, but other than that.
0: So we're both going Ecuador. We're both thinking low scoring. Both disrespecting the Mexicans. This game's in Mexico, Damian.
1: Yeah, we could be dead wrong here.
0: This game's in Mexico.
1: We could be dead. But if we're talking mojo, I think Ecuador's got that. Well, they both do, honestly.
0: What did you make of the South Korean fans waiting at the airport to chant at Hyung Ming Bo as he got off of the airplane saying,
1: "There's a whole investigation."
0: Dude, why do I think that is the funniest thing ever?
1: There's
0: a full-on investigation for what? Because they lost?
1: To how he was appointed to head
0: coach.
1: Oh,
0: you're saying that there is bias on there.
1: Yeah.
0: So who's leading the investigation?
1: The government. That's how serious they're taking this elimination.
0: Jinu Sung?
1: Yeah.
0: Well, this is
1: South Korea.
0: Damien. Solo Leveling is based at South Korea. Oh. Jinu's son is, he's, anyway, nerdy moment for me. It was a joke. Oh my, everyone that watches Solo Leveling is laughing, but regardless, like, the government? How deep does this go? How corrupt is the South Korea Football Federation?
1: Soccer's very important in South Korea.
0: My God. Hiding out. They're fist bumping him in Argentina, by the way.
1: Yeah.
0: That guy's a hero.
1: There's a conspiracy because he started an Argentine goalkeeper. Muslera was born in Argentina. And Uruguay crossed paths with Argentina.

0: Argentina in 2002. Then he was in Chile. Then he was in Atlético.
1: All right, I don't think he wasn't anywhere. All right, Damian.
0: He was just a free agent.
1: I think we got this wrong. There doesn't need to be an investigation with South Korea. There needs to be an investigation with Uruguay. Because apparently this guy appeared out of nowhere like an apparition, brought his fossil goalkeeper, who's allegedly Argentinian, and blew the World Cup.
0: He hadn't played for Uruguay since 2021. Nobody knows where he got the decision to bring in Muslera.
1: Terrific.
0: Rochet had played the entire qualifiers, which is the backup goalie.
1: Who knew that the South Korea manager, that was such a high leverage situation there? Folks, you hear that music, that means it's time for us to go. Sometimes friends have to go away, but a part of them stays with you forever. Remember that in this life. Norway winning 2-1, France winning 3-0, Ecuador and Mexico coming up tonight. And tune in tomorrow as I'm going to be a nervous Nelly as the United States will face off against Bosnia at 8 o'clock tomorrow night. Everyone enjoy the rest of your night. Russo and Rizzo coming up 4 to 6, theoretically speaking 2 to 4, and then right here at Extra Time 6 to 7. Also, specialty programming remote, Roger Deans.
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10: I'm Christine Lisi. In a move that will shake up the NBA's Eastern Conference, the Clippers nearing agreement to trade Kawhi Leonard to the Raptors for Brandon Ingram, Grady Dick, two first-round picks, one pick swap, and two second-rounders. So a return to Toronto for Leonard, who led the Raptors to their first and only NBA title in 2019. He has played the last 7 years in Los Angeles and has three reasons he's willing to go back to Toronto, reports ESPN's Shams Charania.
11: One is the familiarity with the Toronto Raptors organization. The city of

0: kind of wonder whether Kawhi regrets ever leaving Toronto now. I mean, this Clipper thing
1: seemed
0: such a mess.
1: Like it worked.
0: Yeah. 888-SAY-ESPN if you want to jump in with us. We shift our focus back to the Lakers. Good or bad for L.A. that LeBron is moving on Amber and Ian next.
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14: I'm Christine Lisi. Breaking news. 7 years after helping lead the Raptors to their first and only NBA championship, Kawhi Leonard heading back to Toronto. ESPN's Shams Charania reports Clippers agreed to send Leonard to the Raptors for a package that includes two first-round picks. Certainly, that shakes things up in the Eastern Conference, notes ESPN's Brian Windhorst.
15: This is a real balance of power shifting trade. This is the first major transaction that has changed the balance of power. The Heat have the potential to do that, but they aren't yet ready to contend. The Raptors are now ready to contend. The New York Knicks, for the first time since they got done with their parade, are going to sit up a little bit on this one. This changes how the Eastern Conference shakes out.
14: With the free agency window open, Warriors plan to pursue LeBron James. Cavaliers and Heat also expected to be in the James sweepstakes. LeBron not in a rush to make a decision on his next team. Lakers among the teams. Pistons restricted free agent center Jalen Duren is set to meet with. Detroit, though, not interested in any sign and trade and will match any potential offer sheet that he signs. Wizards not interested in trading forward Anthony Davis, and they are not listening to trade offers